0: Elias Lindholm from Zadorov and Zaka at 14:49.
1: Yeah, four goals and a lot of people, a lot of different players on the score sheet here in this game. You know, Brunet was the only player with more than 1 point from the back end. Both of those were shots, right, if I'm not mistaken. Yeah, so
0: the tip by Asamont and the rebound by Allen.
1: But other than that, just a lot of different numbers on that score sheet.
0: Face-off here off an offside. It'll be just outside the Philadelphia line. Again, these two teams will play again in Philadelphia on Thursday night, 7 o'clock face-off. We'll have that for you as well across the network, as we will on Friday when the Bruins go to Washington to take on the Capitals to wrap up the preseason. We expect the Flyers will have far more of their regulars in the lineup on Thursday than they do here tonight. They kind of have the opposite schedule of the Bruins. Bruins play their last two preseason games on the road. Flyers play their last two preseason games both at home, so they saved a lot of the veterans for those two games and save on some travel miles.
1: I mean, yeah, they only really have one line here today. That couple defensemen and Vladar, who started the game.
0: Right. Again, it's departed after first Bruins goal with an injury. Don't know how serious that is, but I'd imagine there are some worried Flyers fans watching this one from afar as Hallinen gets into the Bruins attack zone, centering pass off the skate of Ivan. Bump tosses it back into Bruins territory. We're under 3 minutes to go. Connor Clifton gives it to Borgen. Pass toward Geeky, trying to one-touch that one in the neutral ice. Philadelphia regains. Over between the benches, far side. Klimovich able to find a lane toward center ice. Tossed it into the left wing corner. Borgen behind the net to Hampus. Zaka hands off for Mittelstadt onto Borgen. Long pass through the neutral zone. Here's Geeky into the Philly zone. Zaka had to kick it onto his stick, then tried to get it back to Hampus. That was blocked. Second effort does get it back there. He sends it down toward the end boards. Geeky from behind the net. Mittelstadt left corner. Backhand pass toward the far circle was taken away and cleared by Juracek. Under 2 minutes to go. Zaka with his line mates changing, turns it back into his own zone. He heads off on a change as well. Jeannot, Hampus Lindholm. Schmelis tipped that out of the zone. Jeannot able to keep it moving forward against Murchison as they collide again along the near side boards. Asamont went for a check on Bonk, sidestepped him. Got the puck out of the Philadelphia zone. Gannett sends Asamont right back in with Jeannot. Dropped it off for Brunet. His shot got smothered by Aston Reese. Minute 15 left. Here's Loschmelis. Asamont scores! From the right circle, Mikey Asamont pots his second of the night. And it's 5-1 Bruins.
1: Good one-timer here by Asamont. Good forecheck by the Bruins. They're going to keep this puck in. The turnover by the Flyers.
0: Schmelis able to step in front of that pass out of the blue line. Get the turnover. So Mikey Asamont, talked a little bit about him earlier. Fell out of favor a bit. Didn't spend a lot of time in the lineup second half of last season, but making an impact here tonight. Under a minute to go in this one. Four unanswered here in the third period for the Bruins. Knubel will send one toward Jeremy Swayman.
1: Schmelis put that on a tee for him. That was a turnover, but it's a good forecheck by the Bruins to create the turnover.
0: Pile up here with Luchenko and Gannett. Chenko had a ducking his head as Gannett's skate was up around his helmet, but one looks to be okay as they get separated. Gannett to Loschmelis. He's got Jeannot up the right side. Jeannot, he and Murchison just keep finding each other. Murchison went for a hit. Jeannot made him pay the price for that. The puck comes out through neutral with 15 seconds.

0: to you. You see us everywhere.
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3: Bruins with a 5-1 victory tonight in the preseason over the Philadelphia Flyers. We're joined downstairs by one of the newest faces on this Bruins team, J.J. Paterka. J.J., what did you think of your first time playing on the home ice here at TD Garden?
4: It was awesome. I think even though it was just a preseason game, the atmosphere was unbelievable. A lot of fans showed up, and it was definitely fun.
5: J.J., you started on the line with Pav and Casey Mittelstadt. You switched there in that third period to play alongside David Pastrnak. Just what were some of the differences there and maybe the reasoning for it?
4: Reasoning, I can't tell you guys. I don't know. that's up to the coach. Well, differences, obviously, highly skilled player, one of the best in the league. Just fun out there with him, I think. Tries to get open. He makes a lot of good plays. So, it was definitely a fun period.
3: I know it's early. You guys haven't been in training camp very long, but what do you think of the fit here with this team and the guys that you'll be playing with this season?
4: Oh, I think it's pretty good. I think, obviously, Kalik's still trying to get to know each other on the ice where everyone is. But I think for the first game, it was pretty solid, even though the first two periods, I think we had some good chemistry there as well. So, I think the fit is pretty good.
3: We appreciate the time. It was good seeing you out there. Look forward to lots more.
4: Awesome. Appreciate it, guys.
3: All right, thanks to J.J. Paterka for joining us on the heels of a 5-1 preseason win tonight over the Philadelphia Flyers. And, you know, the offense really came to life in that third period. Four unanswered goals to win this one going away. But you mentioned kind of the balance scoring. 12 different Bruins with points tonight. Aisamont, two goals. Brunet with two assists. And they were the only multiple point scorers this evening.
5: Yeah, and he's Brunet on the plus side as well. You know, it's he was on the ice for that last goal as well, I believe. So,
3: yeah.
5: You know, that's, good sign. There's a couple guys trying to make this team. Brunet is one of them, and he's gotten a look in, games now, both games, and, you know, he's acquitted himself well. Today was a different kind of game. There wasn't any penalty killing. There was only one power play against them today. The other day, the Bruins had to kill seven power plays from the Washington Capitals, and, it was a penalty-filled game. Today was a little bit more flow to it, so you could evaluate a little bit 5-on-5. Aisamont is fighting for a job. He's got a one-way contract, which is, you know, that's some security there. But, you know, that's two goals here today and the energy that he brings. Good sign. You know, some guys, you know, quitted himself well. Like Paterka didn't end up on the score sheet at all, but I thought he did a lot of good things.
3: Had some chances.
5: Yeah, he had some good chances, and he used his speed to create chances. So, you know, that's not that he's fighting for a job, but, you know, it's trying to find a fit, you know. And we mentioned, you know, you start on one line, finished on a different line, you know, looking for a little chemistry, seeing what best fit is for him, because you don't have a lot of time to see it. So, and that can change from game to game anyhow. But, you know, I thought that, got our first real look at Borgan in a Bruins uniform. Sturdy right shot defenseman, and they're going to need that, especially to start the season without McAvoy. So you win 5-1. Philly didn't bring much, you know, in terms of NHL.
3: Yeah,
5: experience.
3: You were playing a
5: But it's better to win 5-1 than lose 5-1. Even though it's just an exhibition game, you know, you want to see. You know what I'm saying? It's like Hagen's, you know, in going into the prospect games.
3: Yeah. If he didn't
5: put any points up and put any numbers up, you'd be a little concerned. But you know, he puts up six goals, and you say, well, you're playing against guys that probably aren't going to make the NHL right now. But it's better that he did it than he didn't do it. So, you know, you kind of look at it that way, and that's the way I feel about this game here today. And now Okay, so now where do they go? They, I mean, they made some cuts, was it yesterday? I think you're just going to see it progressively. They're going to have to make more and more cuts, and how they're going to handle these next two games. You got tomorrow with no game, and then you got a game Thursday, a game Friday, separate road trips to both Philadelphia and Washington. Probably take two very different groups of players, and, you know, last chance for some of these guys to try to make that impression to stay.
3: Yeah, we'll see how they decide to divvy those two games up. But, you know, they made mention with Marco Sturm did at the beginning of camp, with back-to-back road games, you're not looking to play anybody in back-to-back days likely at this point. So
5: certainly not any of the veterans.
3: Yeah, you
5: might see some of the younger guys who are trying to make the team.
3: Yeah.
5: But certainly the veterans, the top couple of lines that we saw today, we're not going to see them play back-to-back games.
3: No, and they're limited. They're only allowed two games if you've played over 100 NHL games in your career. So most of these guys are only limited to one more game by the time we get there. But these two teams will play again on Thursday night. We'll have that one for you as well. As Bruins win it tonight 5-1 over the Philadelphia Flyers. We'll wrap things up from TD Garden next on the 98.5 The Sports Hub Bruins Radio Network, driven by the versatile Honda CR-V at your local New England Honda dealer.
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3: Bruins with a 4-goal burst in the third period to put away the Philadelphia Flyers here in this preseason game tonight at TD Garden. 5-1, the final score. Let's give you our 3 stars of the night. Trying to secure a spot on the defensive core, Frédéric Brunet with a pair of assists tonight is our 3rd star.
13: Brunet, a shot, and they score on the rebound. Brian Hallinan able to knock it past Kolesov, and the Bruins have a 2-goal lead.
3: Yeah, Brunet also assisting on an Asamont goal in the first period with a shot that Asamont tipped in, so a good showing for him for the second game in a row. Number 2 star of the night, 20 saves on 21 shots for Bruins goaltender Jeremy Swayman.
13: With space coming in left circle, shot, save made by Swayman. He's got it cradled up against his body.
3: Swayman looking in midseason form tonight. And the number 1 star, 2 goals for Mikey Asamon. Janot got it back to Brunet. Shot, score!
13: Mikey Asamon was in front, may have redirected that. Bruins grab a 1-0 lead. Asamon with the first goal and the last goal of this game as he, too, looking to make sure that he's on the opening night roster. Two goals in this game would certainly help his case for that as the Bruins win at 5-1 over the Philadelphia Flyers here tonight. Again, these two teams will play each other in Philadelphia for preseason game number 3 coming up on Thursday night. We'll have that one for you starting just before the puck drop at 7 o'clock across the network. Hope you will join us for that as well. Now for our producer here in the booth, Mark Capello, along with Howie Sylvester helping out tonight. James Scaramuzzino back in our studios in Waltham. And for Bob Beers, I'm Ryan Johnston. Thanks for joining us, and good night from TD Garden.
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0: One Degree Outside Weather Network meteorologist Danielle Noyce here. Partly cloudy, lows in the lower 50s tonight. Tomorrow, a lot of clouds, some breaks of sun, a brief isolated shower possible. Windy out of the northeast, 20 to 30 miles per hour. Highs right around or just over 60. Very similar on Thursday. Cloudy, windy, highs in the low 60s. Northeast wind gusts near 40 miles per hour. Big wave action and some beach erosion. For the only forecast you need to know, download our free One Degree Outside Weather app in the App Store and Google Play.
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3: 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The Bourne and Sagamore bridges are flowing freely. So is 28 between Bourne and Falmouth to Orleans. Route 6 Mid-Cape Highway between Sagamore and Provincetown is clear. I'm Gina Genesis.
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2: Now, your look at the 1 degree outside Weather Network forecast for Cape Cod and the islands.
5: 1 degree outside Weather Network meteorologist Danielle Noyce here. Varying amounts of sun and clouds today. Highs in the low 60s. Windy out of the northeast, 15 to 25 miles per hour. Gusts around 30. Scattered clouds tonight. Lows in the lower 50s. Tomorrow's partly to mostly cloudy in the low 60s again. And that northeast wind will gust around 35 miles per hour. Kicks up even more on Friday. Some gusts over 40. Coastal flooding possible at high tide. Large breaking waves. Highs around 60. And rain possible depending on the track of a large, slow-moving ocean storm that will linger over the weekend.
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10: President Trump is slamming Michigan's Democratic nominee for U.S. Senate. In a speech in Las Vegas Wednesday, Trump claimed Abdul el-Sayed hates Jewish people and hates Israel.
11: Abdul el-Sayed, lovely gentleman. He's a man of hate. And now he's going around saying, no, I love everybody. I love, he doesn't love everybody.
10: He went on to predict that el-Sayed will lose the November election. The progressive Democrat defeated establishment-backed Congresswoman Haley Stevens in Tuesday's closely watched contest. In the midterms, el-Sayed will face Republican Mike Rogers, who has Trump's backing. Primary contests are being held in Tennessee on Thursday. The main event is the Republican primary for governor, where Senator Marsha Blackburn, Congressman John Rose, and State Representative Monty Fritz are running to replace term-limited Republican Governor Bill Lee. And Acting Attorney General Todd Blanche won't have Republican Senator Susan Collins' vote when his nomination heads to the Senate floor. She says she reviewed his qualifications and concluded his actions have further eroded the Justice Department's independence. That's politics. I'm Mark Mayfield.
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0: Is this about the nor'easter?
1: Yes, it's 21 pilots with level of concern. I'll be watching the models all day today.
0: Okay.
2: So we're not doing pick of the weekend because of this weather?
0: No, yeah, Tommy, will there be a pick of the weekend?
1: Well, why didn't you do it?
3: It's time for Tommy B's Pick of the Weekend.
1: Is it Saturday?
3: Or maybe it's a long holiday weekend. It's Tommy B's Pick of the Weekend.
0: Thank you, Steve Forney, otherwise known as Joe Ovens. Tommy, do we have a Pick of the Weekend with this nor'easter?
1: No, we don't. We do not. No. Here's what we're going to do with the pick.
0: Yeah.
1: We're going to hold off the pick until tomorrow.
0: Okay.
1: When we get a better look at what this storm is going to do.
0: All right, Tommy, thank you for monitoring this. We appreciate it. And we'll catch up with you tomorrow.
1: Sounds good.
0: All right, don't go anywhere. You're listening to the Jim Polito Show. You are not alone.
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0: Welcome back. Not much time here. Hey, so Michael Testa asked me. He's going on the trip. And he said, you know, we're going to be okay to fly out. And I wanted to get to that Friday night. Yeah, Tommy doesn't think it's going to be a problem for that, for flights. No, does not think it's going to be a problem. So no worries there. Don't worry about it. And we forgot to talk about his Leaf machine today. Remember, we were going to talk about his leaf machine. Yes, Tommy claims he has an invention. You point it at the leaves when they're on the ground, and they go right back up on the tree. Yeah, it's another delusion. It's another delusion that Tommy B has. Yeah, I am sorry. Okay. I don't know if you heard this, but Sully Sullenberger, 75 years old now, Captain Chesley Sullenberger. He came out and said he had Alzheimer's. He's now speaking out about it. We're going to talk about this today, but we've got to talk about Trump and the midterm Cape Cod. The Dean, Ed Lambert, is next.
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20: Iran's president will take the world stage. I'm Dave Anthony, Fox News. The morning after President Trump threatened the country with possible annihilation in his speech at the United Nations.
21: But I believe we'll make a deal.
2: right after the election.
20: And for the first time in months, the U.S. and Iran had negotiations.
21: The indirect meeting took place on the sidelines of the U.N. General Assembly in New York. Qatari mediators shuttled messages between the two sides. President Trump's envoy Steve Witkoff and Iran's foreign minister were involved. President Trump said the talks lasted 3 hours and were very productive. Iran's foreign ministry says it restated its demand that the U.S. cease acts of aggression.
20: That's Fox's Jonathan Savage. Also today at the U.N., Ukraine's President Volodymyr Zelensky will speak after he also had a meeting at the U.N. with President Trump trying to end the war with Russia. The president also met with Venezuela's acting President Delcy Rodriguez, who will speak at the General Assembly today as well. Also later today, ahead of talks tomorrow at the White House,
22: President Trump will give Chinese President Xi Jinping a warm welcome, greeting him at Joint Base Andrews. It is a rare occurrence as most U.S. presidents greet foreign leaders at the White House. The president, though, argues his personal diplomacy serves U.S. interests as he and Xi get ready to navigate several sensitive topics, including trade, tariffs, and AI.
20: Fox's Madeline Rivera. Some lawmakers are calling for new regulations to prevent artificial intelligence from going dangerously out of control. A new Fox News poll shows 6 in 10 surveyed view AI unfavorably. The legal fight over congressional redistricting in Missouri continues after an appeals court ruled they have to use new maps in November.
23: Thus far, the Supreme Court has disagreed, letting stand a decision by the Missouri Supreme Court, which ordered the state to use the same U.S. House districts as it did in the previous two elections. The Supreme Court now giving supporters of the new map till midday today to respond to the latest appeal.
20: That's Fox's Sue Guzman. 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
27: Good morning, I'm Brian Berner with this WXTK News Update. The lawyer for the holdout juror in the Lindsey Clancy murder trial is blasting a defense request to investigate his client. Defense attorney Kevin Reddington is asking the judge to review the juror's questionnaire, cell phone, and court history, while attorney Edward Paltzig says that questioning his client would undermine protections for jury deliberation and is basically just a form of juror intimidation. Court officials said that Clancy is due back in court on September 29th, and a judge may hear Reddington's request at that time. The Steamship Authority says that gusty winds can impact ferry service this week. Officials say that winds have the potential to cause cancellations on both the Hyannis Nantucket and Woods Hole Martha's Vineyard routes. The SSA says that they'll be waiving change and cancellation fees for travel scheduled for Thursday, September 24th and Friday, September 25th. Officials say that customers wanting to change or modify a reservation can do so at steamshipauthority.com, call the reservation office, or visit one of the terminals. An online influencer based on Cape Cod has been charged with rape of a minor and other offenses. Tori Gates has the details.
28: Braden Peters has been charged with 1 count each of rape, drugging a person for sexual intercourse, and providing alcohol to a minor, according to CBC News. The 20-year-old Peters, who is known online as Clavicular, is accused of committing the crimes against a then 17-year-old female at a Chatham home in May of last year. Peters and his legal representatives have denied wrongdoing. If convicted, Peters faces up to 20 years in prison on the rape count. I'm Tory Gates.
27: And in sports, the Red Sox lost to the Guardians 3-2 last night. The two teams meet again this evening for Game 2 of their 3-game series, with first pitch scheduled for 7:10 p.m. I'm Brian Berner, News Radio 95, WXTK.
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2: No crashes across the Cape, but heavier traffic has begun at both the Bourne and the Sagamore bridges, plus the roads leading to the bridges. But it's an under 5-minute delay. Expect that stop and go. The rest of the roads remain trouble-free with no issues. I'm Gina Genesis.
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26: Now, your look at the 1 degree outside weather network forecast for Cape Cod and the islands.
5: 1 degree outside Weather Network meteorologist Danielle Noyce here. Varying amounts of sun and clouds today. Highs in the low 60s. Windy out of the northeast, 15 to 25 miles per hour. Gusts around 30. Scattered clouds tonight. Lows in the lower 50s. Tomorrow's partly to mostly cloudy in the low 60s again. And that northeast wind will gust around 35 miles per hour. Kicks up even more on Friday. Some gusts over 40. Coastal flooding possible at high tide. Large breaking waves. Highs around 60. And rain possible, depending on the track of a large, slow-moving ocean storm that will linger over the weekend.
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6: Beep, beep, beep, beep, yeah! You know, Bob, good morning, everybody. How you doing? You know, Bob, we're doing something wrong. You know, I mean, Fox has that news alert. You know, you know that big bing.
7: Bing, yep.
6: You know, David Muir has, we got a lot, hands flat on the desk, a lot to report on tonight. You know, and NBC News, how come we should have a breaking news all over Cape Cod and southeastern coast and New England, and you know, we got to have something that's more, beep, beep, beep, beep, you know what I mean?
7: A really powerful, big open.
6: Yeah, I mean, every day, all right?
7: Hey,
6: today
7: listen,
6: we got
7: here
6: local
7: we go.
6: Weather. We got Healy slamming ice in New Bedford. We got the gas tax, the Healy gas tax. We got the Chatham rape. We got El Nino weather. We got the latest in the Clancy trial. It's going to be a very, very busy morning. We've got Mike Nelson from the Gateway Airport about the noise. You know, we got Greenland. You know what I mean?
7: Yeah, I do, yeah.
6: What can we do something like that? You know?
7: Yeah.
6: Can we talk to, do we have anybody that's in programming anymore?
7: Well, right? Let me look into it.
6: What does that mean?
7: Then I'll look into it. I will contact the people who can possibly do that.
6: You know, it's a big deal. Every morning, a big deal. You know?
7: It's a big deal. Listen. Okay, I'll see what I can do.
6: Anything but beep, beep, beep, beep. It doesn't work anymore. It might have worked 20 years ago.
7: Okay, no more beep, beep, beep, beep.
6: Well, no, I didn't say no more, but until we get something, you know, to replace
7: something else, yeah.
6: Anybody got any ideas out there? But I'm serious. 508-7. I mean, give me local weather. Here's Channel 5. Look, no, about what's coming up. Now, we've got, at 8:30, we got Danielle joining us live, right?
7: We do, yes.
6: I'm listening to Danielle's weather on our normal news report, and it's, well, it's going to be rainy and maybe some wind. I mean, this is big-time stuff. We got a nor'easter coming up. People are going to lose their electricity. We got everybody checking out for how's their gas situation for their generators. People are saying, I can't watch TV. Where's my Bluetooth or whatever the hell they use? Do you know what I mean, Bob?
7: Yes, I do.
6: Well, then let's beef it up here a little bit, okay?
7: All right.
6: Give me the local. If you got a break for the local weather, WCVB, this is a nor'easter coming up. Have we got anything you can bring it in with? You know.
7: Beep, beep.
6: Give me the local weather, Bob.
0: At this point, plan on a nor'easter moving in here. So, yeah, this is looking more and more likely like a hit for us, unfortunately. But as we break down what's
6: on
0: our radar.
6: Wait a minute, stop right there. Who the hell is this?
7: This is our Channel 5 meteorologist.
6: What a dissy. Go ahead, start from the beginning.
0: At this point, plan on a nor'easter moving in here. So, yeah, this is looking more and more likely like a hit for us, unfortunately. But as we break down what's on our radar, the weather forecast today, tomorrow, and even for the first half of Friday, really not all too bad. So enjoy, but I absolutely encourage you to maybe enjoy the next few days before we get into this storm system. And, of course, that's our next threat on our radar. The likelihood for an impact from a nor'easter is looking increasingly likely for Friday through our weekend, possibly even lingering into early next week. Impacts being felt as you head out toward the Carolinas and through areas of the Mid-Atlantic where we have these coastal flood advisories and even warnings. We are seeing these impacts spreading all the way up through New Jersey and New York, and eventually they'll be spreading northward toward us. We'll see wave heights approaching 10 feet off of our coastline offshore as we move toward tomorrow, but it's as we move toward Friday into our weekend that the forecast calls for 15 to even 25 5-foot waves offshore.
6: Bob, do you get any urgency out of her? It's almost Val Gal at the beginning, and oh well, unfortunately, we're getting a nor'easter up here, everybody, and we're going to get slammed. How's that? All right? And you know, she doesn't talk about the harvest moon. We got a huge full moon coming in Friday, Saturday, and Sunday. I mean, the biggest moon for a long time, all right, this weekend. That's going to increase coastal flooding. It's going to increase beach. Nothing is going to be left unscathed. It's down in the Carolinas right now, you idiots. Coming up to Virginia and D.C., New York, Long Island. It's going to come up into the Boston, Buzzards Bay, Cape Cod, Nantucket. Friday morning, we're going to get bumped. Bob, I mean, come on.
7: I know, yeah.
6: I don't care about lesbian bars in Western Mass requiring a KN95. You know, I want to talk about this, the nor'easter. And Danielle's coming on what time, 8:30?
7: She's coming on after the 8:30 news, yes.
6: Breaking news. Wait a minute. Tim Dunn just sent me a text, Bob. All right. Did you get it?
7: I don't know. You tell me.
6: You guys should be entitled to WBZ News Radio's breaking news soundtrack that I used when I was at XTK.
7: Where's that? Tell me where it is. I'll get it.
6: Look for it. I mean, you're the producer. You've got enough of machines in front of you. You're an air traffic controller, for God's sake.
7: The news stuff is in a separate room. I don't know. If he tells me where it is, I'll get it. Yeah, cool. I will contact him, and I'll see where I can get it.
6: All right. God.
7: Okay.
6: Bless us. We got a nor'easter coming, everybody, and it's going to be, we're going to get hit. I was reading the Boston Globe. All right, the first nor'easter of the season here, and coming up the coast, and they're talking about 5 inches of rain possible on Cape Cod. 5 inches. You remember we had the rainstorm last week and the Wellfleet got washed out with 2.3 inches of rain? Come on, 4 to 5 inches in 48 hours. It's going to be huge. I can't go out and check the propane tanks. Make sure we got enough of the generator going. I know. There's a high pressure over Canada. It's amazing. The European. I don't care about a European model. I don't care about the American model or whatever it is. We are going to get hit on the New England coast. Prepare for it. At least they need snow. 508. Watch, Bob. There's going to be a run on toilet paper, water, bottled water, toilet paper, and what else? In the grocery store today. 50. Oh, Tim Dunn just sent you the sound, Bob. Get off your dead horse and check your email, okay?
7: Okay, I will. Thank you.
6: Wait a minute. He didn't send it to you. He sent it to me.
7: Oh, well, you sent it to me. Okay.
6: Yeah, okay. 508-775-9985. Wait a minute. Email me. Hang on a second. There's too many things going on here. This is what you should be doing, not me. All right, to RO. Okay, there we go. 508-775-9985. Email me, ed@95wxtk.com. Carlos said, are they going to bring in the evacuation route on Cape Cod? How do we get off Cape, Ed? Bob, tell everybody how you get off Cape. No, crickets, Bob, crickets.
7: Okay.
6: How do you get off Cape, Bob? Crickets.
7: Yeah, you don't get off the Cape.
6: You don't get off the Cape. Carlos, sit right where you are. Walk down to the 99, hang out at the bar. You know what I mean? Just you're not going to leave Cape Cod. 508-775-9985. Email me. I mean, I'm looking at Fox Weather. The first nor'easter of the fall, developing huge. Is it going to become another superstorm? Sandy. Fundamentally different. I mean, everybody's talking about it. And what do we get? Well, give me the gal from CVB again. It looks like maybe we're going to get a nor'easter.
0: At this point, plan on a nor'easter moving in here. So, this is looking more and more likely like a hit for us, unfortunately.
6: Yeah, more likely like a hit for us. What a doofus. All right, enough, Bob. Enough. We've been talking about this for 2 days. More and more likely.
7: Yeah, hey, I found this. How's this?
6: What'd you find?
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6: Wow. Bang that up. What is it? Do it again.
8: Now, breaking news from the award-winning news leader, WXTK.
6: We can make it any louder?
7: I'll work on it. I just found it. It's like from an old... It's in the archives. Yeah, I found it.
6: Is that the one that Tim sent you?
7: I don't know. I haven't looked at it yet, but that's the one that I just found.
6: Well, it's about time you found something, okay? Breaking news, all right? We need breaking news. Have you got the alert, the Fox alert?
7: I don't have it access to it at the moment.
6: Means you don't have it.
7: All right.
6: 508-775-9985. Email me at 95wxtk.com. Steven says you're full of... spunk today. I haven't heard that word in a long time. Would you get some painkillers for your foot? Go ahead, keep up being a wise guy, Steve. All right? A lot of songs. Spunk. Judy said, Ed, last night's meeting in Sandwich about asking them for relief from the Board of Appeals. Thanks for mentioning last night's Sandwich Town hearing, Ed. There was a good showing of residents, standing room only. I'm happy to report the Zoning Board of Appeals did not approve the Village Green developers' request to remove conditions 21 and 48 from the comprehensive permit. 21 said there shall be no clearing, grading, or tree removal prior to the issuance of a building permit, and 48 was the applicant shall be responsible for obtaining all relevant approvals not contained in this decision before any clearing, grading, or tree removal. This is great news to prevent further clear-cutting of the area. Thanks again. Have a great day, Judy. Judy, you're welcome. I'm glad everybody went to... I have nothing against the developers of the Village Green, but they screwed up on purpose. They went and started clear-cutting and doing, borings and everything else before they had approvals. They screwed up. The Board of Appeals was right. Now, Judy, did they make him replant all the trees and the grading? That would have been a kick in the teeth. All right? But good. Good for you. Good for the Board of Appeals. Good for the town of Sandwich. All right? Don't let the developers get away with that crap. I know. I used to be in the development business. And that was obvious. I mean, that was more obvious than the people at the Steamship Authority not getting the licenses for the boats. I thought that was your job. It wasn't my job. I thought it was your job. You mean we have boats that came to here? We're not licensed to operate? I thought it was your job. I didn't do it.
9: You know what I mean? Same thing, Judy. Good for the town of Sandwich. I'm Ed Lambert. Let me take a quick break. I'll be back right after this. Oh, wait a minute. Wait, stop right there. No break.
7: Yeah.
9: What did you do? You did have it.
7: I found it. Yes, I did have it.
9: You were just too lazy to pull it up the first time around. So you had a little bit of 30 seconds with me yapping away and you found it, right?
7: Exactly. Yes.
9: Do it again. Okay, you know what to bring it in on after the break. I'm Ed Lambert. I'll be back.
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1: Tell me why that one isn't going to work, Bob.
2: 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The other two just have the music, and that's it. 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
1: 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All right, we'll be using those from now on. Bob, you know what I mean? All right, that little beep-beep, twitchy beep-beep thing, all right? You got to add something to it. Len said, it's interesting about the storm, Ed. How many large trees, limbs, and branches are going to be down? How many of them are still going to be still leaning and dangling from, like, the blizzard we have? They're going to be fall and crush something. There's a storm damage remaining from the blizzard all over the place. Widowmaker branches dangling everywhere. Well, I don't know about the dangling anywhere, everywhere, Len, but there's a widowmaker right up the end of our street that's been there for a while. I'll grant you that. Steve in Fairhaven said, good morning, Bob. Just want to let you know I'm retired. If you need me, I can come up there to advocate for you for a human resource officer.
2: Thank you. Please.
1: Not going to work, Steve. Not going to work. Budget stuff, Steve. Budget. Judy said, Ed, would you wake up on the wrong side of the bed? You're very crusty today, Ed. Crusty. I'm laughing at your view of the Channel 5 weather lady. Bob, you better play her again. She is Henny Winnie, and we can just head you bed yet.
3: At this point, plan on a nor'easter moving in here.
1: Plan,
3: so, yes. This is looking more and more likely like a hit for us, unfortunately.
1: Yeah, but if we break down what's on our radar, more likely. Okay, knock it off. Jeez Louise.
2: I like her.
1: I don't. I think she... Give me somebody like Danielle. You know what I mean?
2: Okay, Danielle is coming up.
1: Nikki down in the Carolinas said, Ed, here in Holden Beach, it's calm with a 10-mile-an-hour wind. Hope you guys get it okay up there. I mean, this is somebody... Nikki is living down in North Carolina, everybody. And she says, I don't know what you're talking about. No biggie here with a nor'easter. It's calm right now. Overcast a little bit. 10-mile-an-hour wind. Well, Nikki, if it's passed you by, it's passed you by. All right? 508-775-9985. Email me at 95wxtk.com. A little bit further about the sandwich deal last night. Judy said you're in rare form. Perhaps it's the upcoming full moon on Saturday, or that summer is officially over, and today beginning the autumnal equinox. There was discussion about how the developers last night were going to reestablish the replacement of 150-year-old trees along the buffer zone, as well as the immediate need to remove the brush laying next to diesel fuel tanks of the abutting gas station. Keep up the good work. You know how you replace 150-year-old tree buffer zones, Judy? Tell them. You build a 10-foot buffer and put trees, green giants, on top of it. In 2 years, you'll never know anything's there. But the developers already know that. 508-775-9985. Email me at 95wxtk.com. The story of the mistress. Wait a minute, Bob. Let me get it straight. So at Skippy's Pier 1, they've got strippers down there?
2: Do they? I didn't know that.
1: Well, didn't you listen to the ad?
2: No, I'm not really into that kind of stuff.
1: What, the ad or strippers?
2: Both. It's kind of dirty.
1: Maybe. What? Oh, come on.
2: Yeah, I'm a good Catholic boy.
1: Well, everybody's a good Catholic boy. It doesn't mean you don't like any tea and air, everyone.
2: All right, okay, yeah, I lied.
1: All right. I mean, I don't know. Maybe I misheard Skippy's Beer 1 having strippers. But I will tell you, I'm going to talk about a mistress when we come back. I'm Ed Lambert.
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4: Good morning, I'm Brian Berner with this WXTK news update. A 76-year-old Orleans man has been convicted of child rape. A Barnstable County Superior Court jury found Richard Alberts guilty of indecent assault and battery on a child under the age of 14 and 3 counts of aggravated rape of a child. Officials say that the victim was abused from the time that she was 11 years old in 2017 until the time she reached 8th grade in 2021. Court officials

0: say that Alberts has been sentenced to 12 to 14 years on the rape convictions and 3 years probation on the indecent assault and battery conviction. And in sports, the Red Sox dropped the first of 3 games in their series against the Cleveland Guardians 3-2 last night. The two teams will meet again tonight in Fenway for game 2 of their 3-game series, with first pitch set for 7:10 p.m. I'm Brian Berner, News Radio 95, WXTK.
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5: No reported crashes across the Cape, but much heavier traffic on all the roads leading to the Bourne and Sagamore bridges. Expect a solid 10-minute delay. That backup is 1 mile on Route 3 South from Route 16 Nick Highway to Sagamore Bridge. I'm Gina Genesis.
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4: Now, your look at the 1 degree outside weather network forecast for Cape Cod and the islands.
8: 1 degree outside Weather Network meteorologist Danielle Noyce here. Varying amounts of sun and clouds today. Highs in the low 60s. Windy out of the northeast, 15 to 25 miles per hour. Gusts around 30. Scattered clouds tonight. Lows in the lower 50s. Tomorrow's partly to mostly cloudy in the low 60s again. And that northeast wind will gust around 35 miles per hour. Kicks up even more on Friday. Some gusts over 40. Coastal flooding possible at high tide. Large breaking waves. Highs around 60. And rain possible, depending on the track of a large, slow-moving ocean storm that will linger over the weekend.
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12: All right. Play beep, beep, then do that, okay? I think that would be better. Go ahead. Here we go. All right. Ed Lambert Show. Go ahead. 24 minutes. Go ahead. All right. Cut that short. Breaking news. Everybody, good morning. This is Ed Lambert, WXDK, from Ed Lambert in the Morning. Breaking news, 23 minutes in front of 8 o'clock. A cover-up in Block Island. Breaking news. I mean, I just heard about this yesterday and again today from a lot of you. There was a huge cover-up out in Block Island about 7 years ago. A fishing vessel, the Mistress, sank near Block Island. 7 years ago, there were three people on it. They recovered one person. Two other people died on board that boat. They never found them. They have just found them in this past, about a month ago. A team of divers photographed the boat, the vessel, with the F.E. Mistress. This is within the Coast Guard, U.S. Coast Guard investigation. It sank back in 2019, this boat. Two fishermen lost their lives. The Coast Guard closed its investigation of where that could have happened. We don't know anything about it without locating the vessel. The discovery of the vessel answers so many questions, and also about the measure of closure for the fishermen's families and the regional commercial fishing community. You see, what happened is the Coast Guard declared the FMV Mistress a loss, complete loss, never recovering anything about it, the sinking conditions, the impact, search and rescue, whatever it might be. Since 2019, 7 years have passed, and no findings whatsoever on the Coast Guard findings. You know what the key was on this whole thing, everybody? If you remember, the Coast Guard was saying, along with all the other people, that the wind turbines would have no significant impact on search and rescue or operations ever. Guess what? The reason they called off the search for the FV, the fishing vessel Mistress, because they couldn't get close enough to the area they thought it was in because of the wind turbines. The Mistress sank out near Block Island. A Green Ocean-sponsored investigation has located and documented the wreck with human remains about 50 feet from the turbine. And the reason this is such big news is that for 7 years, everybody said, what happened to the vessel? The Coast Guard said, well, we couldn't find it. But the Coast Guard also said we couldn't go anywhere near where we think it is because of the wind turbines. Two men's lives lost, consequences of the families left behind. And the Coast Guard records said difficult conditions were encountered. They had a helicopter go out to the mayday calls of the vessel, but they couldn't conduct any sector's parallel searches because of the wind turbines. They couldn't get to where they thought they needed to go. What happens? They wrapped it up, walked away, and said, we can't find it. And the truth comes out that that's where it was. So all of you wind turbine crapola people who are telling us that this is not having all these wind turbines everywhere, green oceans, and what they're doing down there, up here, anything that has to do with them telling us it's not going to hinder anything, well, you're wrong. You're dead wrong. And it's about time somebody brought it up and said, knock off this crapola reporting. I want a federal review of the situation. And we have related documentation from Green Oceans and everybody else The U.S. Department of Interior said we want Aspen to coordinate an interagency investigation, including the Coast Guard inquiry that concluded that the vessel and two crew members, all right, were lost. Not because we couldn't go near and look for them because of the windmill turbines, but they were lost. And I got to tell you, when I got all the emails this morning from Green Oceans, from Frank, from Suzanne, from everybody else saying this recent discovery of this ship 7 years later really underlines the need to examine how these offshore structures may affect visibility, radar navigation, maneuverability, emergency access, search and rescue operations, all of the stuff that should have been looked at that were passed over under the Biden administration because it was green. The president of Green Oceans, Michael Lombardi, said, "I hope the discovery provides answers and some measure of closure to the fishermen's families 7 years ago. We've got new evidence to the federal authorities and requested that the wreck site be secured immediately for an appropriate forensic analysis." I mean, everybody, this is big news. This is big news about cover-up, potential cover-up. Look the other way, not only by the wind farm people, but also by the search and rescue of the Coast Guard, of what they failed to report, in my opinion, is big news. 508-775-9985. Email me, edit95wxtk.com. I want to know whether or not we're ever going to hear anything about it. Probably. Well, we've got to. We've got to hear something about it. 508-775-9985. Email me, edit95wxtk.com. I'm reading from an AP release dated today about an updated yesterday and updated today about the update of the commercial fishing vessel Mistress, along with human remains. But they couldn't get in close enough for search and rescue. The U.S. Coast Guard closed its investigation without locating the vessel, but also, I haven't seen the investigation, but also a very tough factor than 50 feet. Of the turbine is where the vessel was found. The Coast Guard said there were limited visibility, low ceiling, and proximity to wind turbines were hazards affecting the decision to turn back and not go in again. The three on the board, the captain's son, was rescued by life raft by another commercial vessel. The captain and a second crew member were never recovered. After an extensive multi-agency search was able to locate the vessel's hull, the wreck was officially recorded as lost, and the investigation was closed. 7 years later, they opened up, and they said, sure enough, here it is. A tragedy. And maybe a tragedy that we'd have three people alive now instead of two people dead because they couldn't get anywhere near where they needed to go in order to check out where the vessel could have been. Peggy said, "I seem to have a memory of the Coast Guard actually making a statement that the turbines would make it impossible or nearly impossible get to rescue. I'm pretty sure there was a statement from the Coast Guard a few years back." Peggy, just the opposite. I didn't remember hearing that kind of a statement. Maybe they did. But if you remember Sighting Board and all the different organizations involved under the current administration, they wanted windmills and they didn't give a damn what anybody said. It's just too bad. Too bad. It's a tragedy. 508-775-9985. I'm looking, let's see how the everybody pulls that one out and covers it. Let's go to Suzanne Connolly. Suzanne, good morning. A quick comment about the story about the FV Mistress.
13: Yeah, real quick, a couple of things. I didn't realize that the 5-turbine Block Island Wind Farm had been purchased by Ørsted, our old friends Ørsted, that mm-hmm. were the original owners of Vineyard Wind. There is no way that company did not know all of that wreckage was 50 feet from the base of turbine number one. When you see the images, it's startling. And when those images were taken by that team, they had a jackup barge, you know, servicing the turbine.
12: Yes.
13: So they're not going to put the feet of a jackup barge down on the seafloor without doing a pre-survey to make sure there's no obstruction on the seafloor, right?
12: Yep.
13: They knew that boat was there. That is a scandal in my mind.
12: It's and criminal.
13: Second, yeah,
12: it's criminal.
13: Exactly. And the other thing I'll say is, we're well aware, all of us in the offshore wind opposition world are well aware that the Department of War is currently doing an assessment of these farms' impact on search and rescue and navigation from a national perspective, national security perspective. So I think this is such a big story. It's a tragedy. My heart goes out to the families who didn't know what happened to their loved ones for 7 years until the Green Oceans team took the initiative to find that boat. And it's a terrible story. And I think the fishermen everywhere across Cape Cod and the South Coast should really be concerned. That's all I wanted to add.
12: Well, Suzanne, quick question for you. I got an email from Peggy. She said, I actually remember, I think, that the Coast Guard said that it would make it impossible or nearly impossible to get any search and rescue near those turbines. Is that true?
13: Well, you know, there was a call last night, folks. You know, someone said that the Coast Guard had said, oh, no problem. That's not what I remember, Ed. I remember that the Coast Guard did weigh in and say that it would certainly complicate search and rescue, especially in poor weather conditions. And that's where these sorts of incidents happen, in high seas. And that day, if you look at the weather report from that night, it was December 30th, 2019. So in the middle of the winter with 10 to 12 foot seas is when this boat took on water south of the turbine. But then because they had a hard time controlling the boat, sort of ended up, you know, right next to turbine number one after they drifted north for a while or motored north. I'm not sure if they were even navigable at that point. But, yeah, I heard something totally different from the Coast Guard, that they had expressed concerns. And that night, apparently the helicopter went out and said they can't go closer.
12: They couldn't get there, yeah.
13: Because of the presence of the turbines. And there were only 5 turbines there. There are 62 at Vineyard Wind, and they want to put another 1,000 off the coast of Massachusetts.
12: Mm-hmm.
13: So we need to really, really press on this one. This is not our fight at Save Greater Delta Beach. We're more concerned about the onshore. But, boy, there's a lot of people angry about this. So,
12: well, it's one of those things that they refused to look at because of they were clouded by the green god of everything that was going on with the wind turbines. That's what this is.
13: Yeah, and I'm pointing my finger right at the owner of that wind farm. They knew that wreckage was there, and to know that there are now human remains identified, they left those remains on the bottom because they want a proper forensic investigation by probably the Coast Guard, to tell you the truth. But knowing that and just letting it stay there 7 years, Ed, that's criminal. Like you say, it's criminal, in my mind.
12: I agree. Thanks, yeah. Suzanne. Take
13: right.
12: it easy.
13: Okay, yeah.
12: And thanks to everybody that put the word out to me and that I hadn't heard about late yesterday. Appreciate it. I got to take a quick break. I'm Ed Lambert. I'll be back right after this.
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12: Welcome back, everybody. I'm Ed Lambert. A couple 3 minutes in front of 8 o'clock. After 8 o'clock, Mike Nelson, the general manager of the Gateway Airport, will be with us this morning talking about the noise abatement last week. The report about the mistress, according to the Boston Globe, sank in a January storm off the coast of Block Island. A team of researchers using side-scan sonar discovered the wreckage and human remains. The operation is detailed in a September 5th report, complete with underwater photographs. The 43-page report was sent to the National Transportation Safety Board and the U.S. Coast Guard and representatives of the families. The project leaders said the team's interest was to solve a mystery that it might enhance marine safety in the future. The mistress lies about 50 feet from the base of the easternmost turbine at the wind farm, 3 miles off Block Island. The headlines in the Boston Globe said two Rhode Island fishermen, Captain Oscar Diaz and his nephew John Ansay Jr., died when the boat went down 7 years ago. There is no closure yet, said John Ansay Sr. The cover-up by everybody, and that's what everybody's looking at right now, continues. No closure. We'll talk about more about this when we have the information. The Rhode Island State Police is in cooperation agreement with the Coast Guard to perform dive operations. We haven't heard the last of this yet either. I'm Ed Lambert. Gateway Airport noise coming up after the news. I'll be back.
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6: What's Iran's message to the world? I'm Dave Anthony, Fox News. We'll find out this morning when Iran's president takes the stage at the United Nations, the day after President Trump, in his UN address, threatened again to annihilate Iran if they can't work out a deal. And the U.S. and Iran did hold talks through a mediator in New York.
7: The inflation rate in Iran is rapidly rising. The currency is weakening. But the Iranians still do remain defiant, and they have to make a calculation right now. It will be interesting to see what Iranian President Masoud Pezeshkian says today at the UN General Assembly. And that calculation has to do with whether or not they are willing to go back into a direct conflict with the United States. And if their behavior this week is any indication, we saw on Monday two additional tankers targeted in the Strait of Hormuz.
6: Fox's Trey Yingston, Tel Aviv. Also at the UN today, two other world leaders will speak the day after both met with President Trump. Venezuela's acting President Delcy Rodriguez and Ukraine's
5: Ukraine's President Volodymyr Zelensky. The president has been urging Russian leader Vladimir Putin to stop the war against Ukraine, but there's growing concern things could get worse.
8: NATO's deputy commander in Europe has described Russia's president as becoming increasingly cavalier, dangerous, and risk-accepting. Air Chief Marshal Sir John Stringer, though, advising NATO members not to be provoked into an overreaction. This as European leaders warn that Moscow is planning to test the alliance. Poland's Prime Minister Donald Tusk said last week Russia might target NATO with a drone or missile strike, then claim it was an accident.
5: Fox's Jonathan Savage. First Lady Melania Trump will ring the opening bell at the New York Stock Exchange this morning and then host what's called an Imperia Summit, a gathering of female business executives aimed at more economic prosperity for women. The First Lady just told Fox and Friends.
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26: Good morning, I'm Brian Berner with this WXTK News Update. The lawyer for the holdout juror in the Lindsey Clancy murder trial is blasting a defense request to investigate his client. Defense attorney Kevin Reddington is asking the judge to review the juror's questionnaire, cell phone, and court history, while attorney Edward Peltzig says that questioning his client would undermine protections for jury deliberation and is basically just a form of juror intimidation. Court officials said that Clancy is due back in court on September 29th, and a judge may hear Reddington's request at that time. The Steamship Authority says that gusty winds could impact ferry service this week. Officials say that winds have the potential to cause cancellations on both the Hyannis-Nantucket and Woods Hole-Martha's Vineyard routes. The SSA says that they'll be waiving change and cancellation fees for travel scheduled for Thursday, September 24th and Friday, September 25th. Officials say that customers wanting to change or modify a reservation can do so at steamshipauthority.com, call the reservation office, or visit one of the terminals. An online influencer based on Cape Cod has been charged with rape of a minor and other offenses. Tori Gates has the details.
27: Braden Peters has been charged with 1 count each of rape, drugging a person for sexual intercourse, and providing alcohol to a minor, according to CBC News. The 20-year-old Peters, who is known online as Clavicular, is accused of committing the crimes against a then-17-year-old female at a Chatham home in May of last year. Peters and his legal representatives have denied wrongdoing. If convicted, Peters faces up to 20 years in prison on the rape count. I'm Tory Gates.
26: And in sports, the Red Sox lost to the Guardians 3-2 last night. The two teams meet again this evening for Game 2 of their 3-game series, with first pitch scheduled for 7:10 p.m. I'm Brian Berner, News Radio 95, WXTK.
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15: It's a crash-free ride across the Cape, but heavier traffic continues to both the Bourne and Sagamore bridges. Expect a solid 10-minute delay at the Sagamore Bridge and that 1.5-mile backup and an under 5-minute delay at the Bourne Bridge. I'm Gina Genesis.
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14: Now, your look at the 1 degree outside weather network forecast for Cape Cod and the islands.
19: 1 degree outside weather network meteorologist Danielle Noyce here. Varying amounts of sun and clouds today, highs in the low 60s, windy out of the northeast, 15 to 25 miles per hour, gusts around 30. Scattered clouds tonight, lows in the lower 50s. Tomorrow's partly to mostly cloudy in the low 60s again, and that northeast wind will gust around 35 miles per hour. Kicks up even more on Friday, some gusts over 40, coastal flooding possible at high tide, large breaking waves, highs around 60, and rain possible, depending on the track of a large, slow-moving ocean storm that will linger over the weekend.
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20: Beep, beep, beep, beep, yeah!
12: Welcome back, everybody. Good morning, 7 after 8 o'clock. I'm Ed Lambert. Good to have you on board. 508-775-9985. 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About a week ago, the Boardman-Palando Field, also known as Gateway Airport, Barnesville Gateway Airport, had a huge meeting. It was a noise. Bob, have you got any noise you can throw in the background? Maybe bombs going off, people shooting, whatever. They had a big noise meeting last week at the high school from the airport, and all those people that don't like the noise at the airport. The meeting included a huge presentation by a four-member board of what the operations are right now, what the FAA allows them to do, not do, the different airlines that are there, and then people had a reason to speak. I've got the airport manager with me right now, Mike Nelson. Mike, good morning. Welcome to the show. How are you doing this morning?
21: Good morning, sir. Very good, thanks. Yourself?
12: I'm good. Mike, you survived the meeting last week.
21: It's a great way to put it. Yeah, I survived them all.
12: I got a feeling after reviewing the tapes of the meeting, Mike, I got a feeling that a lot of people, I mean, this is an age-old problem, the noise abatement over at the airport. They've been talking about it for 30, 40 years, different times, different people, different places. I get a feeling that this was a little bit different about noise abatement. What was the panel's feeling, your feeling, as the airport manager and the airport commission about how this meeting went down? What do you think?
21: I think overall it was very good. There were, it was very respectful for the most part, and there was a lot of good feedback and input from the community and back and forth with the panel, who I thank all the panel members and the moderator and all the support we had. And I think it really provided a vehicle to start communicating with the community on a regular basis, you know, and even a long-term basis that the airport's committed to, want to see it be very constructive and actually come up with viable collaborative solutions that doesn't just move noise from one neighborhood to an unwitting or unsuspecting neighborhood, but is very comprehensive, that hopefully can abate as much of the noise as possible and remove unnecessary noise. So overall, I think it went very well.
12: I'm creating a vehicle. I know that the airport has had vehicles before, creating vehicles for outreach for the neighborhood, for people, and talking about noise. And you just mentioned a viable solution to remove the noise. Does that mean removing flights and removing training and removing the touch and goes that are happening at the airport? By viable solutions, what does that mean, Mike? Do you think?
21: It's really more of a phrase to say removing unnecessary noise. So if there's a way to identify what shouldn't be there, whether it's being generated on the airport or something else, or even with KPIR saying during the meeting, you know, maybe there is an opportunity to fly higher or fly a little more offshore during their training flights, things like that. Maybe looking at the voluntary flight path and trying to find turns off the airport or within the airport boundary that are going to create a little less noise for more noise-sensitive areas.
12: A lot of that, and don't you agree that an awful lot of that is really the overseeing of that has to do with FAA regulations and flight patterns and paths and turns and all the different things that are around the airport that the aircraft have to make sure they can get around in order to land. Some of that is pretty hard and fast, is it not?
21: Yes, within the airport boundary and the air traffic patterns or traffic patterns, it is very restrictive. The closer in you get to the airport, there is less latitude to make changes. But even if we're tweaking something by hundreds of yards or a couple hundred yards, it may make a difference. We don't know. It's going to take quite a lot of engagement, feedback, testing, to really find what there are for solutions within the framework of what the FAA allows us to do and what the neighborhoods in the airport can come up with.
12: You want to know my gut reaction, Mike?
21: What's that?
12: You're never going to appease them.
21: You're never going to make everybody happy.
12: No, you're not. I mean, they're going to be detractors for, and thank God. I mean, you're looking at it in a rearview mirror. God bless you. You're leaving in 3 months, but I don't see that this is going to be no matter what you do, how many times you can turn over, how many times you can change positions in bed or whatever it might be, that you're going to make everybody happy. It's not going to happen, right?
21: Yeah, but the bottom line is, what's better? At least trying to make a change, or just not trying and throwing your hands up saying we can't do anything?
12: But I know. No, I agree. You've been trying, but the airport's been making changes, and take a look at all the other boards and commissioners, the airport managers, going back to Ben Jones, for God's sakes. 30, 40 years ago, they've been making changes and continue to make changes. I agree with you, all right? Let's see what we can do to make it, to try to make it better and have an outstanding, a quarterly meeting or every 6 months meeting about a noise abatement and what we've been trying to do. And I have a feeling that that you're going to get picked apart, and they're going to. It's like looking for lice in somebody's hair. I mean, they're never going to give up. You know what I mean?
21: Yeah, and you know, and really, that's part of human nature. When somebody doesn't like something, and you know, they're going to use. Unfortunately, the downside of the meeting was that they showed their cards in that manner. Some of the people in the audience, because they take that as an opportunity to talk about everything other than noise,
12: you know,
21: try to, stump the chump type of, you know, things. And It's just, and that's what is disingenuous and shows me that they're throwing their hands up and they don't want to provide constructive feedback or be part of the solution. They'd rather
12: That's what I mean. You've got people all. I mean, just listening to Counselor Betty Lutke, you know, and different people that are there, you know darn well that that are a lot of people there, Mike. They don't want the airport there anymore, and this is just going to be one of those chipping away of let's move the airport.
21: Yes, and that's the only thing that's going to make some people happy, and they don't realize what the unintended consequences of that would be, whether it's economically, whether it's jobs, whether it's the contributions that the airport makes to the town of Barnstable, you know, whether it's, you know, helping to pay salaries of the town of Barnstable employees, you know, not on a large scale, but on a small scale, the police department, and sure, even contributions through the airport to affordable housing. But that all goes unsaid and ignored because it doesn't fit their narrative.
12: That's correct. So, in a way, I guess, and maybe, and I'm not close enough to it, or I don't spend enough time doing it, but I see what happened last week as an ongoing chipping away at everything that the airport stands for and is trying to do, and providing the where you are, providing the support and the need for the community here on Cape Cod. I don't know. Maybe I'm wrong, but that's what I see it as. Hey, quick question for you. I got to take a break in a minute, but I got a couple more questions for you. They've been looking for a replacement for you now, and I think that the time frame for them to find the replacement is closed. And now that I believe that as of yesterday, according to scheduling that I saw, they were picking a new manager, and they're going to vote on a new manager next week. What's the scuttlebutt in the everybody there? What do you think?
21: Yes, so they did close the application process on September 11th, and yesterday they've been accumulating all the applications and resumes, and yesterday they were reviewing candidates to see who they are going to interview over the next couple of weeks. So based on schedules of the potential candidates' availability for interviews, hopefully that plays out within the next 2 to 3 weeks, and the commission can make a selection within that time to have at least a respectable overlap with myself.
12: Good enough, and a good turnover from you. I think that's important, too. I'm talking to Mike Nelson, everybody. He's the airport manager over Gateway Airport, previously known as Boardman Palando Field, or here in Hyannis, the airport. We'll be talking. I got to take a quick break, Mike. I'll be right back with Mike Nelson. I'm Ed Lambert. Hang on.
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12: Welcome back, everybody. I'm talking to Mike Nelson. He's the airport manager over at the Gateway Airport. Big meeting last week, and a lot of different things that are going to be coming up in the near future. Mike, do you think that with your experience being there as assistant manager and then the manager and an air traffic controller, do you think that, first of all, were you in on any of the interviews, are you going to be on any of the interviews for the future manager?
21: As far as previous positions, I really wasn't an assistant airport manager. That's a whole different category of work and responsibility. But to address the interview process now, no, I haven't been involved at all with any of the decisions, and I won't be involved in them in the future, and the interview or even giving any advice to the commission.
12: Interesting. From my point of view, I would have thought that I would tap you to have a seat on that, just from your standpoint of history and operations manager of the airport itself. But be that as it may, a lot of changes. Have they got the two people on the board yet? Have they nominated two more members of the board that dropped off?
21: I understand that the town council has at least one nomination, but they did not have a quorum last week, so they were unable to move any appointments forward within the town on any of the commissions or committees. So hopefully that's going to be addressed very soon.
12: Okay. All right. Yeah, the airport needs it. And going forward, I think that's important. Well, everybody thinks it's important. You know, you've done a great job there, Mike, and I know you're moving on for a lot of different reasons. What's your put on your get the crystal ball out, and maybe it's you got 3 months to go before you turn over the reins to a new manager. What do you see the future of the Gateway, and what do you see as the future of aviation here, generally speaking, on Cape Cod? How do you see it working itself out?
21: It depends on the time frame we're looking at. I think that for the time being, with the capital improvement plan, as far as the actual structure of the airport, is going to continue to work at making improvements on the airport, much needed improvements, and also come into conformance with some of the FAA drainage and

0: grant and the Mass DOT grant, some of which are generated by airline fees, and some of it, it is borne by the taxpayer, but we're paying taxes for everything. And if we're going to look at all these different infrastructures and point out which is the biggest burdens on the airport, weighing it, cost-benefit-wise, the airport's a jewel.
1: Yeah, it is. There's no question about it. It is. You bring up a phenomenal points, and Mike, and especially with the Sagamore Bridge and the construction thereof, the Bourne Bridge in the future. Do you see any, you guys did a great job with American and JetBlue with the opportunity for people to get the hell out of here without trying to get to Logan or Green. Do you see that expanding even more so, maybe with helicopter in and out of the gateway with the bridge situation?
0: That's really up to the individual corporations if they see a business opportunity to use Hyannis as that vehicle. My hope is that not in the too distant future that some of the electric aviation companies start looking at Hyannis for service, because not only would that hopefully be very competitive with other transportation modes, but offer a much reduced carbon footprint and also noise footprint in the years to come. I don't think it's in the next 2 or 3 years, but hopefully within the next 5 to 10 years that some company will be exploring it. It's happening in New York. It's happening on the West Coast. I believe Los Angeles and San Francisco. And I think these companies are just biding their time and seeing how those models go before moving into a market like Cape Cod, which I think it would be ideal for.
1: I thought Dan Wolf was looking at it already. Am I wrong about that?
0: I believe they did make an investment in it, but the underlying company didn't do well. And so that is not an endeavor at this time. But I wouldn't be surprised if they're looking at it for the future with the aging of their fleet and looking at the green initiatives that are moving forward and all the different public issues that do concern the use of low lead fuel and other issues.
1: Great insightful stuff, Mike. I appreciate you being on. Maybe we can get you on again before you leave the airport, the end of December, is that correct?
0: Yes.
1: All right, well, hopefully we can get you on. You know, by the way, just a sort of tongue-in-cheek, the new manager, the human resources over at the town said they're willing to pay $180,000 to $215,000 a year base salary for the new manager. I wonder if Troy Clarkson, sheriff, the sheriff's husband, would look for maybe $310,000 to $350,000 to come in to be the new airport manager. I'm going to put it out there for Troy, who's looking for up in Plymouth. He's run into some problems. I'm only kidding. I'm only kidding.
0: I don't know enough about that.
1: Don't worry. Mike Nelson, thanks very much for joining us this morning. Take it easy. We'll be looking forward to another update from you, too. That was great. Thank you, Mike.
0: You're welcome. Thanks for having me, and have an awesome day.
1: You too. Take care. I'm Ed Lambert. Quick break. I'll be right back.
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3: Good morning. I'm Brian Berner with this WXTK news update. A 76-year-old Orleans man has been convicted of child rape. A Barnstable County Superior Court jury found Richard Alberts guilty of indecent assault and battery on a child under the age of 14 and 3 counts of aggravated rape of a child. Officials say that the victim was abused from the time that she was 11 years old in 2017 until the time she reached 8th grade in 2021. Court officials say that Alberts has been sentenced to 12 to 14 years on the rape convictions and 3 years probation on the indecent assault and battery conviction. And in sports, the Red Sox dropped the first of 3 games in their series against the Cleveland Guardians 3-2 last night. The two teams will meet again tonight in Fenway for game 2 of their 3-game series, with first pitch set for 7:10 p.m. I'm Brian Berner, News Radio 95, WXTK.
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4: No reported crashes across the Cape, but expect heavier traffic at both the Bourne and the Sagamore bridges. The roads leading onto the Cape are heavy, but it's under 5-minute delays. Busy on Route 6 at 134 in South Dennis, but no crashes. I'm Gina Genesis.
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3: Now, your look at the 1 degree outside weather network forecast for Cape Cod and the islands.
7: 1 degree outside weather network meteorologist Danielle Noyce here. Varying amounts of sun and clouds today. Highs in the low 60s. Windy out of the northeast, 15 to 25 miles per hour. Gusts around 30. Scattered clouds tonight. Lows in the lower 50s. Tomorrow's partly to mostly cloudy in the low 60s again. And that northeast wind will gust around 35 miles per hour. Kicks up even more on Friday. Some gusts over 40. Coastal flooding possible at high tide. Large breaking waves. Highs around 60. And rain possible, depending on the track of a large, slow-moving ocean storm that will linger over the weekend.
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0: Welcome back, everybody. Good morning. I'm Ed Lambert, 508-775-9985. Good to have Mike Nelson, airport manager, on with me. Good discussion about current and future. We'll continue to be in contact. Meanwhile, everybody and their brothers out checking generators. You know, I got calls already that they have a run on toilet paper. And I got to have Danielle Noyes put all of this to bed, or at least help out with this. I mean, should I be looking? What should I be looking at in the stores? Bottled water? I mean, Danielle, I need some help.
1: Ed, it's always good to have backup TP, so you can't go wrong with that.
0: All right, I'll go out and buy a couple more cases.
1: Okay. That's a good idea. No, but honestly, this storm, it's a classic nor'easter, so it's nothing that we haven't dealt with on the Cape before. It's just that I feel like we're like flipping a switch, right? Fall began yesterday officially, and here's our first nor'easter right on cue. This one isn't going to be a quick hitter either. It's kind of a prolonged event. We've already had a northeast wind for a couple days now, and that's going to continue right on through the upcoming weekend and into the start of next week.
0: Okay. I mean, so in sustained wind, I mean, when we're talking about 10 or 15 knots, no big deal. The minute we start talking about 30, 40, and then someone said 50 knots on Saturday, I said, holy moly, you know, that's a big blow. You know, what do you think?
1: I think, you know, our trees are more hardened to a northeast wind, you know, but they're fully leaved still. It's not like we've had the leaf drop like later in fall or anything. So you're right. Tomorrow it's going to gust like 35. Friday's probably like 40 to 50, and then Friday night into Saturday morning, we may gust 50 to 60 miles per hour briefly, and then Saturday still around 45. So it's going to do a couple things. Number one, there probably will be some pockets of outages, but I don't think they'll be widespread. They'll be kind of pockets here or there. The waves are going to be huge, you know, like 6 to 12 feet. So there'll be some beach erosion in the most vulnerable spots. There's going to be some minor coastal flooding. The unfortunate part is we've got a full moon on Saturday, so this is the highest astronomical tides of the month. So poor timing here on Mother Nature's part for that. But some multiple rounds of some minor coastal flooding likely. And then the rain on top of that, it's just going to be kind of a nasty weekend. So the rain, Ed, has been the most interesting part of the forecast. It's going to depend on the exact track of this storm, which is still, I mean, it's Wednesday, right? So there's still some wiggle room for kind of pinpointing down the exact track. But it looks like rain would come in later Friday, continue kind of off and on Saturday and Sunday. So by the end of the weekend, we may get like 1 to 3 inches of rain total over that, you know, the course of Friday through the upcoming weekend.
0: Okay. And the one of the keys is that we don't have soil that's wet right now, so that some of the trees aren't going to be affected by the wind as much as after the fact when we get the rain coming in on Saturday, Sunday, and lingering maybe into Monday. Is that possible?
1: Yes, it looks like more showers and lighter stuff Monday, and then gradual improvement. So the steadiest rain should definitely be Friday night through Saturday, off and on Sunday, and then some lingering showers on Monday. So we don't fully kick this thing out of here until Tuesday, so it's, you know, several days in a row. And you're right, I mean, parts of the Cape right near the canal are still in a severe drought category, so this will be good, you know, for that. But to your point, everything's dry, so it's gonna soak in a little bit, but at the same time there'll probably be some, you know, standing water, big puddles, Route 6 may have some, you know, issues, road spray kicking up, reduced visibility, all that good stuff.
0: Well, I needed to hear that because we're supposed to have a big barbecue on Saturday, and I guess I'm going to have to cancel that. I'll save some booze.
1: Oh,
0: that's
1: no.
0: For sure. Yeah.
1: Well, maybe not. You might be inside doing your own party, but yeah.
0: There you go. All right. Well, thank you very much for the update. I had Bob pull a Channel 5 update for earlier this morning, and it's good to hear. So I don't have a Val gal on the other end telling me about but someone said that I was reading about this, Danielle, that someone said that this had a lot of the characteristics of Sandy coming in, the storm. Have you read that?
1: Okay, so a couple different things about that. Sandy, of course, was a hurricane, totally different than this scenario. This is going to be almost a hybrid storm, and what I mean by that is, yes, it has some, you know, a strong wind field, it has some characteristics like a hurricane, but it is not a warm core center. That is what you need for it to be a hurricane. I think probably what people are thinking about with that is that the storm is going to back up. There are some models that kind of back it up westward, and that's exactly what Sandy did. It took a sharp curve to the west, so that's probably what they're, you know, thinking with that. But I've seen a lot of kind of crazy stuff floating around on social media with this storm, and you know, a lot of people will post like one snapshot of one model, like, oh, look at this, and it's, you know, that's also not like the clearly responsible thing to do when you're trying to figure out where exactly this thing is going to track, you know.
0: Yep, good, because I saw some of that, read some of that, and I said, geez Louise, you know, I don't think we're there yet, but a lot of people are talking that way. Thank you very much, Danielle, for clarifying and bringing us into focus in this whole thing. We appreciate your time.
1: Of course, anytime. We'll keep you posted. Have a good day.
0: Thanks, Danielle. Take care. 508-775-9985. Email me, ed@95wxdk.com. Okay. I didn't have a barbecue planned for Saturday, Bob, okay? But I just was putting it out
2: there. I was going to come over.
0: No, you weren't invited.
2: Oh, well,
0: okay. No, I know. This was.
2: I'm never invited. That's okay.
0: This is family, close family, okay?
2: That's not me.
0: Bob's looking for an invite over the weekend, everybody.
2: Yeah, please.
0: Right. Give it to him. 508. So it's good to know what's happening with the storm, and we appreciate Danielle coming on. 508-775-9985. Oh, by the way, Bob, yesterday morning we talked about it, that Healy was going to have a press conference yesterday morning at 10 o'clock. We're talking about it with Tim. Healy comes out of the press conference, everybody's saying, well, maybe she will give us a tax break and gas tax. And the other people were saying, no, she won't. Mike Minogue already said that he was going to be doing that. But meanwhile, Healy had no choice. See, Mike Minogue was talking about, we don't need 24-cent gas tax forever. And Healy said, I'm going to give it to you for 2 months. Up until the midterm elections, and after that, I'm going to screw you even more, or something to that effect. Bob, give me cut number 31, please.
3: The governor just announced she wants to put a pause on the state gas tax.
4: I'm filing legislation to suspend the Massachusetts gas tax for 2 months. That means we're going to cut gas prices by 24 cents a gallon statewide.
3: We should also point out we're just 40 days now from the election. And her Republican opponent, Mike Minogue, just in the past couple of days, said that he wants to suspend the gas tax. And now today she makes the announcement that she would like to do it too.
0: She's going to do it for a couple of months to the midterms. How transparent are you Democrats? 508-775-9985. Email me at 95wxtk.com. I know. I got two or three emails after Mike Nelson left, but about the noise. And one of our listeners, Fran and Contuit, makes the best point that everybody's been talking about ever since World War II. They started doing some flying down here on Cape Cod on Boardman-Palando Field. She said, when I was growing up in Contuit, in my house, was on the approach to the runway for Otis Air Force Base. Said it was a SAC base. Strategic Air Command base. So the B-52s were flying over my house all the time. Didn't the buyers know they were buying homes next to an airport? The redundant question of the day, Fran, and yes, they did. And yes, they know so. And yes, this has been going on for a long time. Nobody will ever be appeased. Period. I'm Ed Lambert. Let me take a quick break. I'll be back. Oh, I can't wait. Bob.
2: Yes.
0: By the way, when can I fill up? When do we get the 24 cent knocked off, by the way?
2: Oh, I don't know. She didn't say.
0: Well, what good is it if I mean, can I go down to use my BJ's card and go down to get cheap gas?
2: I don't know. Let me call her up and find out.
0: Call her up. Let's find out. Say, Maura, when do we start this gas tax forgiveness routine. I'll be back after a quick break. I'm Ed Lambert.
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0: Music, Bob. Music. Music. Music. We're getting there. There we go. There we go. We're getting there, everybody. We're getting there. You know, really hard hitting. Morning, everybody. I'm Ed Lambert. Quick question about the airport. Steve said, hey, Ed, we were not able to attend the meeting last week, nor did I hear most of your conversation with Mike Nelson. We live down by the Centerville River. And our biggest concern this year is the amount of jets that fly over the house. It seems the volume has dramatically increased over the last few years. A lot of it has to do with the changeover from prop flying to jet flying. Was that discussed during your conversation? Not really, Steve, but Steve, what you may be and others may be feeling the effect of is that the Gateway Airport got together with American Airlines and JetBlue, and American and JetBlue were flying in and out of the Hyannis Airport, different flights to LaGuardia and to Washington and to Philadelphia, so that the commuters were, you had many more flights on the jets, the big guys coming in and out of the airport, especially during the summer months with American Airlines and JetBlue. So that's probably what you guys were seeing, the increase in activity with the jets. I don't know, but maybe that was it. 508-775-9985. Steve said, I can't wait for Governor Healey to say it was due to Trump's policy, not hers, that we can't lower the gas tax. Steve, she already said it. Yeah, this is all about the war in Iran, you know, because of Trump's policies. All right, this is where we're, I'm going to cut out the Massachusetts gas tax, all right, for 2 months because of what Donald Trump is doing. And Len said, she'll make that up by taxing us on sporting goods, remember? Oh, yeah. She's got the sporting goods tax coming up that's already in place, I think. But that is what's happening. 508-775-9985. Email me, edit95wxdk.com. Gene said, Ed, in a little while, a couple of weeks ago, you mentioned you're going to do the questions, the ballot questions, and that you had at that time in the preliminary only 2 yes votes, the others were no. Can you let us know again how that's going to go down? Gene, what I'm going to do, rather than doing it piecemeal, I'm probably, Bob, we got plenty of time on Monday for different things, right?
1: Yes, we do.
0: No interviews and stuff like that. So what I'm going to do, Gene, I'm going to dedicate an hour or two to the questions, the ballot questions, 1 through 9 on Monday, during the show on Monday. If you're not able to listen on Monday, you can always pull me up on the podcast. Bob will have it up after the show, and he can review how it's going to go down. But I'm looking at getting, and Kristen sent me some more today, about Mass Fiscal, Paul Craney and Mass Fiscal, putting their oars in the water about the questions, about yes or no on the questions, our own feelings also, and others about how we're going to deal with questions 1 through 9. Each and every question, there was a huge rally, and it's going to be continuing the No Kings rallies from the left. They want you to vote yes on 9. They want you to keep Maura Healey's outrageous pulling the Second Amendment from under our feet, the rug from under our feet out, by voting yes on 9. The only one, Gene, that I'll tell you right now that everybody should be voting no on, in my opinion, is 9. Let it go back to the people. Let us decide at the ballot about the quote-unquote enhanced taking away of our rights under the Second Amendment. But as far as all the other questions, Gene, we'll do the show Monday. We'll set aside an hour or so on Monday for all of the ballot questions, the yes and no's, and talking about them and working them out, okay? So we'll do that on Monday. 508-775-9985. Email me, edit95wxtk.com. Peggy said, Dimples also said that Donald Trump stopped the win. To me, that's totally amazing. Is there nothing that Donald Trump can't do or not do? He can stop the wind. He can stop the sun. Peggy, if you're on the left, you hate Trump, period. You hate him. No matter what he does, you hate him. You can't stand him. We're all idiots. We should be talking about how bad Donald Trump is all the time. We'll talk about the UN, Donald Trump, when we come back. I'm Ed Lambert.
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2: Will President Trump be watching?
1: I'm Dave Anthony, Fox News. When Iran's president speaks at the United Nations, the day after a Trump UN General Assembly address included a threat to annihilate Iran if they can't work out a deal. For the first time in months, there were negotiations.
2: We do know, according to U.S. Special Envoy Steve Witkoff, a meeting took place indirectly, mediated by the Qataris yesterday in New York with U.S. officials and the Iranian delegation. But the president has that decision to make. And the broader question, how would it be different than Operation Epic Fury that certainly degraded the Iranians but did not destroy them?
1: That's Fox's Trey Yingst in Tel Aviv. That Iran conflict will be a topic of discussion when President Trump meets with China's leader. He'll greet Xi Jinping later today ahead of their talks tomorrow.
3: There are these reports that China has been helping the Iranians with targeting information, including some that might have killed U.S. service members. The president wants that to stop. Something else, another piece of this, the Chinese have been watching what the Americans can and cannot do in Iran, the American military capabilities, as the whole world waits to see if China makes a move on Taiwan.
1: Fox's Peter Doocy at the White House. The two leaders will also discuss artificial intelligence amid concern about potential dangers. And there's a new Fox News poll on AI.
4: Fewer than 3 in 10 Americans support building an AI data center in their area. Just under half of voters view AI technology as a good thing for personal daily life, but majorities view it negatively for the economy, mental health, the environment, and jobs.
1: Fox's Jessica Rosenthal. First Lady Melania Trump's in New York for the UN gathering, and this morning she'll host a meeting of her own with female business executives for an Imperia initiative. The First Lady tells Fox will foster
5: business meetings and business advances and also economic prosperity for women.
1: In about a half hour, the First Lady will ring the opening bell at the New York Stock Exchange. 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
9: Good morning, I'm Brian Berner with this WXTK News Update. The lawyer for the holdout juror in the Lindsey Clancy murder trial is blasting a defense request to investigate his client. Defense attorney Kevin Reddington is asking the judge to review the juror's questionnaire, cell phone, and court history, while attorney Edward Paltzig says that questioning his client would undermine protections for jury deliberation and is basically just a form of juror intimidation. Court officials said that Clancy is due back in court on September 29th, and a judge may hear Reddington's request at that time. The Steamship Authority says that gusty winds can impact ferry service this week. Officials say that winds have the potential to cause cancellations on both the Hyannis Nantucket and Woods Hole Martha's Vineyard routes. The SSA says that they'll be waiving change and cancellation fees for travel scheduled for Thursday, September 24th and Friday, September 25th. Officials say that customers wanting to change or modify a reservation can do so at steamshipauthority.com, call the reservation office, or visit one of the terminals. An online influencer based on Cape Cod has been charged with rape of a minor and other offenses. Tori Gates has the details.
10: Braden Peters has been charged with 1 count each of rape, drugging a person for sexual intercourse, and providing alcohol to a minor, according to CBC News. The 20-year-old Peters, who is known online as Clavicular, is accused of committing the crimes against a then 17-year-old female at a Chatham home in May of last year. Peters and his legal representatives have denied wrongdoing. If convicted, Peters faces up to 20 years in prison on the rape count. I'm Tory Gates.
9: And in sports, the Red Sox lost to the Guardians 3-2 last night. The two teams meet again this evening for Game 2 of their 3-game series, with first pitch scheduled for 7:10 p.m. I'm Brian Berner, News Radio 95, WXTK.
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12: Delays have eased up at the Sagamore Bridge. That's moving better than the Bourne Bridge this time, with heavier traffic through Bourne approaching the Bourne Rotary. No reported crashes across the Cape. Busier on Route 6 at 134 in South Dennis, but no crashes. I'm Gina Genesis.
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27: Now, your look at the 1 degree outside Weather Network forecast for Cape Cod and the islands.
15: 1 degree outside Weather Network meteorologist Danielle Noyce here. Varying amounts of sun and clouds today, highs in the low 60s, windy out of the northeast, 15 to 25 miles per hour, gusts around 30. Scattered clouds tonight, lows in the lower 50s. Tomorrow's partly to mostly cloudy in the low 60s again, and that northeast wind will gust around 35 miles per hour. Kicks up even more on Friday, some gusts over 40, coastal flooding possible at high tide, large breaking waves, highs around 60, and rain possible, depending on the track of a large, slow-moving ocean storm that will linger over the weekend.
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0: yeah! Welcome back, everybody. Good morning. I'm Ed Lambert. Good to have you on board. About 7 minutes after 9 o'clock, Tim said, you know, Skipper, I'm wondering if you could give a hearty welcome. Welcome aboard to my first granddaughter, Kit. God bless Kit, Tim. Born 2:37 this morning at Cambridge Hospital to my daughter, Emily, and son-in-law, Phil. All are healthy and doing well. Looking forward for a long, happy life for this young lady. Tim, now Papa. I like it. Hey, Papa. Tim, congratulations on your first granddaughter, Kit, and I'm glad everybody's doing well. Congratulations to you. 508-775-9985. Email me at 95wxtk.com. Carlos, will you get off my bed? Carlos said, Ed, yeah, I missed your talk about the airport. Were you able to get me a reservation for Bermuda? Carlos, get off your butt and walk over to the Retrix, or the old Retrix, the other hangar, and rent yourself a six-seater to head on down to Bermuda and back, all right? And you're going to miss the weather. Don't worry about it. I had another email from Ralph. Ed, you talked about helicopters coming in and out of the airport. Is that going to increase? And I think it will, with the bridge being down, especially for the 10%ers out there, Ralph. And no, I don't have my own helicopter. He said, what about, do you have the same kind of helicopter they had on Magnum, which was one of my favorite shows ever, the original Magnum, the Tom Selleck Magnum? No. Remember when Roger Mosley flew the Island Hoppers, was the name of his company. He had a Hughes 500, I think, the helicopter they had on Magnum PI. That's going back a few years. That was a great show. I enjoyed it 30, 40 years ago now. 508-775-9985. Email me at 95wxtk.com. You know, the big brouhaha. Bob, give me the get ready for the cut for the Healy. I gave you the gas tax. Also, there's a big brouhaha. I was reading in the Bedford Light and then reprinted in the Boston Globe about the ICE. All right, decided that it has the second day, Monday and yesterday, fanning across New Bedford on picking up the illegal aliens. And so when the mayor of New Bedford and Maura Healey found out about it, they said, how dare they? A second straight day of spreading fear in the community in New Bedford. Fear. ICE arrested nine people at different locations. 10 people were detained Monday, The governor said, you can't do this, ICE. I want to know the details of your arrests. John Mitchell, the mayor of New Bedford, you can't do this. This is overreach. You know, and this is what you hear from the people in the community, all right? It's unjust. They're working hard. They were at this woman was at the market basket down in New Bedford. ICE agents were there. You know, get out of here. They start swearing at them, leave and everything else. And all ICE is doing is picking up illegal aliens with records as long as your arm. They were arresting people left and right. There were vehicles. They're going crazy. They even told people to stay home from work. If you didn't have anywhere to go yesterday, don't leave your house. One woman said, I locked my door. I wouldn't let him in the restaurant. I became panicked. I don't want him coming here. I have my papers. I'm legal. I don't carry him around with me. Oh, really? You got papers? How about an ID? You know what? Good for you, ICE agents down in New Bedford. Keep up the good work. Come on down here to the Cape. Go out to the islands again. New Bedford, Fall River. They're looking for more arrests of people that are here illegally that are not good people. A reporter from the Light said that they saw people down pulling away from Homer's Wharf with people there. Two police officers were on the scene directing traffic. You know what, ICE? Good for you. Keep up the good work. Get them out of here. In my opinion. 508-775-9985. Email me at 95wxtk.com. Tim Walker said, Ed, I saw Homeland Security in Pompanesset. I celebrated and pointed to the new construction being built. You know what, Tim? You're absolutely right. Welcome, Homeland Security. Welcome. These are illegal, bad people. Get them out of here. I don't want them. And if they're afraid to go to work, then that must mean they're illegal, right? Not according. Oh, no, no. We're here legally. All right? We just don't have our papers. Give me a break. 508-775-9985. Email me at 90. Healy is looking answers from federal officials. You know, family members are alarmed. All right? Once again, many of those arrested have here but from many years. They have families. They're illegal aliens, and they have broken the law. Unbelievable. Get out of here. Mayor Mitchell, well, you ought to work with ICE instead of criticizing ICE, in my opinion. 508-775-9985. Email me at 95wxtk.com. Meanwhile, yesterday we had President Donald Trump addressing the United Nations General Assembly. I thought he was pretty straightforward in his address to the United Nations, telling them that an awful lot of them basically that you're doing the wrong thing. Also, talking about Iran, not pulling any, Cuba not pulling any punches about the Iranian deal. Bob, give me cut, 27? Give me cut 27.
16: For 51 years, the fanatical Iranian regime has ruled by bloodshed and mass murder, spreading death and carnage and chaos across the entire Middle East and beyond. They were the bully of the Middle East, but they are the bully no more.
0: Cut 25, Bob. This is what he's going to do.
16: Do I drive them into hell with no chance of survival and no hope of future greatness or generations? But I believe we'll make a deal right after the election, because it doesn't make sense for them not to.
0: We'll see how that works out. I'd like to make a deal with them before the election. They're not going to. It's funny. Every time we turn around, all right, we're talking about the fact of should I annihilate them or should I try to make a deal with them. I'm at a point now where I don't want to make any more deals. You know, I've had it. I'm also at the point where I don't want to wait much longer. I got an email from a listener whose name is Tyler, not Tyler McAllister, but a different Tyler. And he said, we've been recording albums, etc., of the band. But he said, my point with Iran is this. I think the only way to possibly defeat the zealot Iranian mob is to use the daisy cutter bombs. We use them in Afghanistan. Drop them directly onto an IRG troop barracks, wherever they are. We know where they are. The Israeli knows where they sleep, too. You drop some of these big boys, it might turn the tide. You're talking about 15,000 TNT bombs dropped from the B-52s and the blast circle 600 yards, killing everything within a mile. That's what we need in Iran. I mean, the daisy cutter bombs. Maybe Tyler's right. Maybe we quit screwing around and just get her done. But the president came out with quite a few different things about what was going on in Iran and in dealing with the different groups and dealing with he said, you know, something's going to happen down in Cuba. They're up against their last meeting and the last anything that they can get out of it. Bob, give me a complete wrap on the Trump at the UN with cut number 8, if you would.
17: Arguing the United States offered Iran multiple opportunities to abandon its nuclear program.
16: Yet even after we agreed to a ceasefire for nuclear discussions, Iran promptly violated it with brazen acts of terrorism against civilian ships from other countries.
17: The president faces significant criticism abroad and in the U.S. for that decision. President Trump also told the U.N. General Assembly that he has a big decision to make, strike a deal with Iran to rebuild it or annihilate it. He also revealed U.S. officials, including envoys Steve Witkoff and Jared Kushner, met with the Iranian delegation for 3 hours. He says the talks were very productive.
0: Let's see how productive they were. I'm not sure whatever's going to happen, but let's see. One other thing that not getting not too many legs in the press is the whole deal with Greenland and what went down on that and how that happened, which I think is a terrific a plus for the for us here and for our future security. Bob, give me cut number 26, if you would, please.
16: We will have the complete ability to do what is necessary to defend the American continent and also Europe and other places. No U.S. adversary will ever be permitted to establish a military presence in Greenland anymore or make sensitive investments there without our express written approval.
0: I mean, everything that he had talked about in negotiating with Greenland and Denmark, and we're going to take you over, and all of that is how he negotiates a deal. And if you don't like the way he does it, then tough break, because we got out of that exactly what we were looking for. We got out of that the proposed sites, as John and Trio sent me, the proposed sites for the U.S. military installation, some existing, some not, air, space, maritime controls. I mean, all of the different things into the Western Hemisphere. Missile warning, missile defense, space surveillance, and the airlift and logistics and access towards the North Atlantic, the East Coast and Greenland, sea surveillance, air and maritime surveillance, sovereignty presence, the approaches from the Russian Arctic, all of that now guaranteed, and thanks, John, for that, but all those guaranteed now for the U.S. military and for the future, never mind the minerals and what can happen in the future with those too. I'm Ed Lambert. We'll be back after a quick break. Hang on.
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0: cuts. Medicare cuts, in plain English, is getting rid of fraud and abuse. That's what the Medicare cuts really are. It's like disenfranchising voters.
1: Yeah, I
0: which
1: know.
0: Which means having an ID to vote.
1: Exactly.
0: I mean, I don't
1: show me your papers, Mike, to vote. Right.
0: Yeah. They have ways of making you talk.
1: It's amazing how people put up with this crap and listen to her, too. Her ads are sickening because they're such a lie. But anyway, Mike, thanks for the call. Let me hit Dennis Port quick. Jerry, you got a couple of minutes. Go for it, Jerry.
2: Hey, yes. Good to talk to you, buddy. Hey, listen, this Iran thing and President Trump has got me bewildered a little bit. You know, in Vietnam, we used to talk about you win the hearts and minds of the people and their loyalty will follow. Well, you know, here we are bombing the heck out of Iran and trying to bomb them into submission, whereas we should be talking to the people. I think it's a known fact that the people of Iran kind of are not mad at the United States. I think President Trump has got to talk more to the people and win them over and let them take over their own country and the crazy politicians that are running Iran. Do you agree, Ed?
1: Yeah, if it could happen, Jerry. You know, the whole idea of the populace in Iran, they don't want to be you know, the type of leadership that they have right now, a lot of them. But a lot of them, there's nothing they can do about it in taking over the government or country because they don't have the weapons, they don't have the organization, and a lot of times they don't have the mindset necessarily to do it. A lot of them hate America just as much as, you know, based on the whole Islamic background, too. I talking to the people, I don't know how we get to the people. I think that's and if we do, to convince them to help overthrow, I mean, we're talking about cities and towns all over villages and all over the country. It's a difficult thing to do. I would love to see it, Jerry. All right, don't get me wrong, but I don't know if it's going to happen now. I'm not sure that the military, Iranian, the IRCG, and other people will allow the people, the public, to speak up. I wish they would, but I don't think it's going to happen. Hey, I got a break from the news, Jerry. Thank you for the call, though. Interesting point. I'm Ed Lambert. I'll be back right after this.
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4: Good morning, I'm Brian Berner with this WXTK news update. A 76-year-old Orleans man has been convicted of child rape. A Barnstable County Superior Court jury found Richard Alberts guilty of indecent assault and battery on a child under the age of 14 and three counts of aggravated rape of a child. Officials say that the victim was abused from the time that she was 11 years old in 2017 until the time she reached 8th grade in 2021. Court officials say that Alberts has been sentenced to 12 to 14 years on the rape convictions and 3 years probation on the indecent assault and battery conviction. And in sports, the Red Sox dropped the first of three games in their series against the Cleveland Guardians 3-2 last night. The two teams will meet again tonight in Fenway for game two of their three-game series, with first pitch set for 7:10 p.m. I'm Brian Berner, News Radio 95, WXTK.
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2: Stop and go traffic from the Sagamore Bridge on Route 6 East due to construction. That road work causing about a 5-minute delay on Route 6 East. That construction zone is after 6A Mid-Cape Connector. Expect backups, but no crashes across the Cape. I'm Gina Genesis.
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1: Now, your look at the 1 degree outside weather network forecast for Cape Cod and the islands.
5: 1 degree outside Weather Network meteorologist Danielle Noyce here. Varying amounts of sun and clouds today. Highs in the low 60s. Windy out of the northeast, 15 to 25 miles per hour. Gusts around 30. Scattered clouds tonight. Lows in the lower 50s. Tomorrow's partly to mostly cloudy in the low 60s again. And that northeast wind will gust around 35 miles per hour. Kicks up even more on Friday. Some gusts over 40. Coastal flooding possible at high tide. Large breaking waves. Highs around 60. And rain possible, depending on the track of a large, slow-moving ocean storm that will linger over the weekend.
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10: The

0: Everybody, 23 minutes in front of 10 o'clock. I'm Ed Lambert. Good to have you on board. Time for a little bit of Mike Armstrong. Good morning, Michael. How are you this morning, sir?
1: Good morning, Ed.
0: Hey, look, how did the, I know Trump gave a nice little speech to the United Nations General Assembly, 193 countries represented by the General Assembly. What did that, what kind of, any ripples on the speech yesterday about whether it be Iran or Ukraine or Greenland or Cuba? Any ripples going on?
1: I don't know. I can't see much in markets. You've got oil slightly up, bond yields slightly up, gold slightly down, our currency's not moving a whole lot. So, no, I don't see much from a market impact there. Obviously, it's not to say that, you know, speeches don't have importance when coming from a president, but, you know, as far as its impact on market, I hesitate to see anything. I think more, you know, I'm seeing reactions to the floating of the idea of a diesel ban and things along those lines.
0: What do you think about the diesel ban? Is that going to happen? I mean, as far as the fuel prices are through the roof, what do you think about the diesel ban? You saw Healey try to do something with 24 cents a gallon yesterday for gas. What do you think about diesel?
1: Yeah. You know, more and more I can see them putting in place a temporary diesel export ban. I don't think it's a good idea. I'm also not sure it'd actually help us here on the coasts, east and west coast. So practically speaking, let's say you did put in a diesel export ban. I think pretty quickly you would see prices on average fall, but mostly in the middle of the country. Reason being, we don't have a lot of pipelines that connect the East Coast and the West Coast to the refineries in Texas in the middle of the country. Most of that stuff gets put on tankers and shipped overseas. We tend to import a lot of our diesel from overseas. And so you'd have this conundrum of, okay, how do you get this diesel from, let's say, you know, Louisiana or Texas to Massachusetts? You could put it on a tanker, but the Jones Act prohibits any tankers other than U.S. flagged tankers from delivering that, and there aren't really any U.S. flagged tankers. So if it was going to be effective in bringing national prices down, you probably also have to waive the Jones Act for a period of time, which just makes it all the more complicated. You know, overall, right, I mean, if you did it, like I said, I think prices would come down. It probably would be temporary because those same refineries would not want to produce as much diesel as they currently are. So, yeah, I don't know. I don't think it would be absolutely devastating, but I don't think it would be a policy that energy companies would like or that we would see massive benefit from.
0: And it's not going to solve the problem, bottom line.
1: Well, I mean, you've got a shortage, right? Yeah. Like, you can't fix this problem without de-escalating the Middle East and Ukraine and Russia. And, I, you know, that's the real question here, right? Mm-hmm. As much as the Fed is worried about inflation, they can raise interest rates. They can't produce more diesel. So, you know, anything that you do here is going to be around the edges. And, you know, importantly, right, one of the big promises of the Trump administration to a number of these countries that we've been negotiating with is the U.S. will be your reliable source for energy supplies, right? Yeah. That's the message to Europe. Yeah. And granted, that's mainly about nat gas, but hey, rely on us because we are going to be that reliable energy producing partner. If you change that narrative, it can be difficult to redevelop it.
0: Yeah, that's what he said to Germany yesterday. He said, Germany, you know, you should have come with us. You went with Russia. Now look at you. The problem is, and so it's a double-edged sword of what he's saying, and people looking at it. And I think you're right. I mean, what are we going to do? I don't know. Hey, look, you know, last week we were talking. Remember when we were talking about mortgage rates are coming down? Remember there was a little bit of a tick
1: for
0: mortgage rates
1: for an hour
0: down.
1: Or two.
0: now a week later, actually days later, mortgage rates are a two-year high above 7%.
1: Yeah, I mean, we touched 7.25 back on, let me see what this exact date was, late last, the 15th. So, you know, almost exactly a week ago, we touched 7.25. And we are down from there, but we're now marking about 2 weeks of rates over 7% on 30-year fixed-rate mortgages. This is data that's publicly available. It's at Mortgage News Daily if people want to follow it themselves. what to say about this. You know, one, it's certainly not great for housing. You know, anybody that works in that sector can probably attest to how difficult the real estate market is right now. It's not quite the same seller's market in much of the country as it was. Northeast is a bit of an enigma there. I think it's probably still pretty big seller's market here. But the point that we made yesterday, at least, is that for the time being, this is not a terribly important story, believe it or not. It certainly has been the case throughout the last 50 years that housing is a massive driver of economic activity. I think you and I have even talked about this, right? I mean, when you buy a home, you then go hire a contractor to fix some stuff. You might paint. You've got to redecorate. The amount of economic activity that comes from that is massive. And a few years ago, like back in 2019, which I would consider to be a normal economy, it was roughly 2x the impact on GDP compared to data centers and computers. These days, it's about even. You know, the data center construction has been such a boom and such a push to the U.S. economy that's actually exceeding the contribution of housing. And that is, I mean, unheard of. So that's the good news is, hey, you know, in spite of housing kind of struggling, we've got this other sector that's picking things up. The bad news would be housing tends to be pretty steady. And even with this, you know, you can look at the chart and it's still pretty steady, right? It's a little bit down, but it's not way down. I would imagine that AI data center construction is going to be pretty volatile in terms of its contribution, right? It might be really powerful one year and then drop 40% the next, depending on sentiment. And we'll just kind of have to see if this is something that sticks around. But for the time being, it's contributing to higher employment. It is putting dollars in the ground in spite of a lot of backlash to these data centers.
0: When's everybody going to use SI instead of AI? What do you think?
1: We can debate all the conversations of what to call it and, you know, what it really is. But clearly here to stay. I mean, even Facebook now is having a moment here. Their parent company released a new tool called Muse. It's now been the number one downloaded app in the App Store for a few weeks now. So, you know, we're continuing to see different companies have their moments in the artificial intelligence computing space. I continue to believe that we're not going to have, you know, a dozen different companies dominating as we are right now. I think it will shrink. I think it will consolidate. But on what time frame and who those winners are remains the trillion-dollar question.
0: What did Tucker mean when he's talking about Amazon blocking the new AI app Muse over privacy concerns? What does that mean? What happened?
1: So I have not personally used it, but the way this app is supposed to work, this Muse AI, is you feed it a bunch of your personal information. You have to be pretty trusting for this because it's going to get access to your emails, your text messages, your credit card. And it's going to be your personal assistant. Hey, I want you to buy this for me. I want you to remind me of that. I want you to send this email on this date. It's going to be capable of doing those things for you in the, you know, in the guise of personal assistant. I don't personally have an assistant, but I would imagine if they're going to be any good at their job, they need to know you quite well.
0: Yeah.
1: And that's, you know, supposedly Amazon's concern here is, this thing's got a lot of privacy issues and we don't want to allow it on our platform. In reality, you know, Meta is a competitor of Amazon's, and so they don't want that platform scraping their website and allowing people to place orders there. And, it's supposedly pretty good at finding the best price on things, so Amazon probably doesn't like that either.
0: I don't know. I'm at a point now where I don't want to give any more information to anybody. You know, they already got enough. You know, I don't want my own personal assistant doing anything. But once again, all right, I'm not 25, 35 years old either, which is...
1: I'm of two minds on this, Ed. On one hand, I'm completely in agreement. I do not want my passwords and credentials and personal emails sitting on Facebook servers. I find it appalling. I'm not in favor. On the other hand, I think to myself, okay, am I really... Is the cat out of the bag already on this one, right? Like,
0: why
1: how much
0: give
1: my
0: it,
1: stuff is already out there?
0: Yeah, why give it more bags and more cats? Yeah, do you know what I mean?
1: Yeah.
0: Screw it. I mean, I try to lock down and batten down the hatches what you got, which is a losing battle for the most part anyway. You know, why open it up anymore and throw more arrows up in the air? What the hell? You know, I don't.
1: Right there with you.
0: I don't know.
1: People seem to favor convenience over anything else, though, so we will see.
0: Which is true. Which is true, all right? And, well, anyway. With the longest run in U.S. earnings snap, what's happening there?
1: You know, we are seeing obviously a pretty tremendous period for earnings growth. What's the best way to describe it? The best way to describe this is when you have trillions of dollars being spent with really very little regard to interest rates, energy prices, or anything else, it tends to raise all boats. It lifts all boats. And that has led to some of the biggest earnings upgrades that we have seen in history. We're just seeing records being broken on that side because of what is truly spectacular amounts of spending. Again, my concern with it, you can never look at that in a vacuum. The tremendous amount of spending is certainly lifting a lot of U.S. businesses. It's also causing more inflation, causing higher interest rates, arguably higher energy prices.
0: Yeah.
1: And makes it pretty difficult if you're a mom-and-pop business trying to, you know, get along in a business that is not focused on artificial intelligence. But, you know, the reality is that some 40% of this U.S. stock market is tied to AI in a meaningful way, and those companies are benefiting from it.
0: Bottom line. Bottom line. Mike, thanks for joining us this morning. I appreciate it. Keep up the good work. You guys do a great job 10 to noon right after the show. And
1: thank you, Ed.
0: Good talking to you. Keep you and I are going to go in the mortgage business. We're going to go into the adjustable rate mortgage business again. How's that, Mike? Get arms
1: more and more
0: all over the place.
1: That's an interest now. We'll see.
0: Take it easy.
1: Thanks,
0: have
1: Ed.
0: A good one. Take care. I'm Ed Lambert. Quick break. I'll be right back. Hang on.
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0: Hey, look, it's coming up a couple, 3 minutes in front of 10 o'clock. Right now, we got a sunny day. All right, so maybe today's going to be that way. We won't get into the nor'easter stuff until late tomorrow, and then coming into on Friday. Jim Killian, who's on the review for the sandwich delegate on the Barnesville County Commissioners, said, "Ed, we're going to be discussing the ballot questions on Monday." And he said, "I'd like the opportunity just to explain a little bit down here in the Cape, Barnesville County, question 10. The question 10 relates to county government and the formation of a charter review commission, which is going to take another look at restructuring or an eye on expansion." And I said, "Jim, you're welcome to come on in. It's somewhat convoluted, the question," he said, "as usual. And a brief explanation will be crucial so that listeners are going to be able to make an informed decision of what they may or may not want for their future county government to look like. Jim, I think it's a great idea. Look forward to it." Bob, put that on your list for Jim to come in also, or to talk about it.
23: Yep.
0: On Monday when we talk about the questions. Jim is the sandwich delegate for the Barney County Assembly of Delegates. All right. 508-775-9985. And I just received an email from the United Cape Patriots. Sharon said, "Ed, I just got a message from Debbie Robinson." Debbie was one of the ones that brought us the wall that heals. "This coming Sunday, 4 a.m., State Police Barracks in Bourne. Veterans are being picked up and transported to Logan for Your Honor flight to D.C. All right, be aware of that. Acknowledge anybody and give them a call at the barracks. But thank you, guys. Appreciate it. Enjoy the day. I'm Ed Lambert.
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24: Will Iran respond? I'm Dave Anthony, Fox News. We'll find out this morning when Iran's president speaks at the United Nations in New York, the day after President Trump, in his UN General Assembly address, threatened to annihilate Iran, though he did say he thinks they can work out a deal. Fox's Trey Yingst reports from Tel Aviv.
25: On the sidelines of the UN, President Trump met with Gulf leaders to discuss the war and the next steps forward. His top negotiators, Jared Kushner and Steve Witkoff, also meeting indirectly with the Iranian delegation for more than 3 hours. Witkoff said in a statement, "They successfully completed a round of discussions that we hope will prove constructive and promising. The mediators will continue their work." Iran's foreign ministry spokesperson said this about the engagement.
26: "This was not anything new. Earlier this week, the Islamic Republic of Iran had already stated its positions and views on various issues, including the Strait of Hormuz, regional security, and Iran's conditions for diplomacy."
24: Two other world leaders who met with President Trump at the UN yesterday will speak today. Venezuela's acting President Delcy Rodriguez and Ukraine's President Volodymyr Zelensky, hours after Russia hit Ukraine's capital with another morning drone attack, killing two people in Kyiv. Russian attacks in other Ukrainian cities also did damage. China's leader is not going to the UN. Instead, Xi Jinping is going to go to Washington. President Trump will greet him when he lands at Joint Base Andrews later today, ahead of talks tomorrow at the White House. Trade and tariffs and AI will be discussed as independent Senator Bernie Sanders pushes a bill to ban what's called super artificial intelligence, aiming to pause advanced AI development until there are guidelines.
27: The bill, provided to the Associated Press, would also create a federal agency to oversee advanced AI. It comes as some leaders in the AI industry have called on Congress to impose guardrails on the technology, and multiple employees at leading AI companies have endorsed the bill. President Trump has resisted calls for more government oversight of AI.
24: That's Tanya J. Powers. 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
4: I'm Brian Berner with this WXTK News Update. The lawyer for the holdout juror in the Lindsey Clancy murder trial is blasting a defense request to investigate his client. Defense attorney Kevin Reddington is asking the judge to review the juror's questionnaire, cell phone, and court history, while attorney Edward Paltzig says that questioning his client would undermine protections for jury deliberation and is basically just a form of juror intimidation. Court officials said that Clancy is due back in court on September 29th, and a judge may hear Reddington's request at that time. And in sports, the Red Sox dropped the first of 3 games in their series against the Guardians 3-2 on Tuesday night. The Red Sox are currently in 3rd place in the AL East, 12 games behind the Tampa Bay Rays. The Sox and Guardians meet again tonight for Game 2 of their 3-game series, with first pitch set for 7:10 p.m. I'm Brian Berner, News Radio 95, WXTK.
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0: scheduled for Thursday, September 24th, and Friday, September 25th. Officials say that customers wanting to change or modify a reservation can do so at steamshipauthority.com, call the reservation office, or visit one of the terminals. And in sports, the Red Sox dropped the first of three games in their series against the Guardians 3-2 on Tuesday night. The Red Sox are currently in third place in the AL East, 12 games behind the Tampa Bay Rays. The Sox and Guardians meet again tonight for game two of their three-game series, with first pitch set for 7:10 p.m. I'm Brian Berner, News Radio 95, WXTK.
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2: 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There's a slow rolling work vehicle at Quaker Meeting House Road. You're busy on 6 West, Nightingale Road to the Bourne Bridge. I'm Jackie Murphy with your latest look at Cape Cod traffic.
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5: 1 degree outside, Weather Network meteorologist Danielle Noyce here. Varying amounts of sun and clouds today. Highs in the low 60s. Windy out of the northeast, 15 to 25 miles per hour. Gusts around 30. Scattered clouds tonight. Lows in the lower 50s. Tomorrow's partly to mostly cloudy in the low 60s again. And that northeast wind will gust around 35 miles per hour. Kicks up even more on Friday. Some gusts over 40. Coastal flooding possible at high tide. Large breaking waves. Highs around 60. And rain possible, depending on the track of a large, slow-moving ocean storm that will linger over the weekend.
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1: Both the Bourne and Sagamore bridges are moving along well right now. There are no issues getting through the Bourne Rotary as well. Route 28 southbound into Falmouth is a smooth ride. And there are work crews on Scenic Highway westbound approaching the Bourne Bridge causing minor delays. I'm Adam Chambers with your Cape Cod Traffic.
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4: 1 degree outside, Weather Network meteorologist Danielle Noyce here. Varying amounts of sun and clouds today. Highs in the low 60s. Windy out of the northeast, 15 to 25 miles per hour. Gusts around 30. Scattered clouds tonight. Lows in the lower 50s. Tomorrow's partly to mostly cloudy in the low 60s again. And that northeast wind will gust around 35 miles per hour. Kicks up even more on Friday. Some gusts over 40. Coastal flooding possible at high tide. Large breaking waves. Highs around 60. And rain possible, depending on the track of a large, slow-moving ocean storm that will linger over the weekend.
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1: Well, the bond market raising eyebrows again after the 10-year Treasury yield crossed 5% again. Right now, markets in negative territory. The Dow is down over 0.5% or 277 points lower. S&P 500 down nearly 0.6% or 44 points off. NASDAQ selling off over 9%.

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6: Welcome to the Howie Carr Show, 844-500-4242, 844-500-4242. One of Mara Healy's closest aides, one of her most trusted confidants, was the number two person in her Springfield office, Western Mass, on Dwight Street, Suite 300. And we all know what Suite 300 was, because that's where her trusted aide would send the multiple kilos of cocaine. She's not just the first lesbian governor elected of a state in the United States. She is also the first governor, lesbian or otherwise, who's had cocaine delivered to her personal office, not to mention 15 plus pounds. With this guy, Lamar Cook. And now you know Lamar Cook. He's on the cover of my new book, Mass Corruption, Volume 2. There he is, Mass Corruption, Volume 2. So he was back in court today, and he was fired by Amara Healy, but she gave him $31,000 as a going-away gift, $31,000. He went on to, he got on food stamps. He's been living off on food stamps, as you're going to see. He hasn't missed too many meals, and he's been vacationing in Disney World. He's out on bond. He's just having a great time. And so Tim Dunn was there today. At the Herald reporter was there to ask him a few questions. I saw Tim last weekend at the WXTK listener party, and unfortunately, Tim did not take a book to hand him. And not only do we have, not only is little Mark Cook on the cover of the book, there's a nice picture of him with his dear friend Governor Mara Healy at a kielbasa festival in Chicopee back in 2023. That's if there was newspaper cut lines, say Governor Healy and her top aide Lamar Cook in happier days. But she wasn't there today when he came down and started and was going into the courtroom. And so this is Lamar giving Tim Dunn the swerve. Cut one.
7: Are you still on SNAP benefits? Any recent vacations at all? Any recent vacations? Any resentment towards your former employer, Governor Healy, for not sticking by you during this process? In July, on Facebook, you had mentioned that the coverage around your Disney SNAP-funded vacation was fake news. What was fake about that story? Are you confident heading into trial? Any comment at all on your ongoing trial for allegedly trafficking 18 kilos of cocaine through the governor's Western Massachusetts office?
6: Yo,
7: any comment
6: Lamar.
7: At all, Lamar?
6: Yo, Lamar!
7: You feeling confident going to trial? Are you still on SNAP benefits?
6: Are you going to pay back that $31,000 that you got from as a going away present, a big fat wet slobbering kiss from your dear buddy Mara Healy? Who did the background check on you for the state police? Did they Google Lamar Cook Springfield drive-by shooting? Might have turned up a little clipping from the Springfield newspaper back in 2001. I know the charges you didn't get convicted, but still, you were charged, and there was right there on Google, and the state police didn't check. I get, was that professional courtesy to a cocaine dealer for the state police? Because they've had some problems with drugs over the years, as you know. So Kinder K. Ishmael, that's the lawyer for Lamar Hook. And he's a very, very educated, erudite person. And Tim Dunn asked him if he was confident. Cut 2A.
8: Confident just as we was in the beginning.
6: Confident just as we was in the beginning. All right. 844-500-4242. So since Lamar didn't want to talk today, we'll play some cuts. The last time he was in court and he talked to the reporters, including Tim Dunn, he just gotten back from Disney World. You know, you get indicted for, you know, multiple kilos of cocaine, you know, some of which you sent to the governor's own personal office in Springfield. What do you do after you get busted? You're going to Disney World, right? You're going to Disney World. Cut 5.
7: Do you think it's earned, but based on, there's laws, it isn't, they don't have to, you're not entitled to it. If you were fired for cause, you were fired for cause.
9: That's not what it says. If you look at the law, that's not what it says.
7: Okay, is there any other vacations planned?
9: I do, yes.
7: Yeah?
9: Yep.
7: Plenty of them?
9: A bunch. Okay. I'm sure you'll be watching.
7: I will be. Yeah. I will be.
6: How was Disney World, Lamar? Cut 3.
7: Mr. Cook. How you doing? I'm with the Boston Herald, Tim Dunn.
10: Nice to meet you.
7: How you doing? You mind talk about what your pre-trial hearing today, the charges you're facing, anything like that?
10: I got you, talk to my attorney about that. I have no comment.
7: Okay, how was your trip to Disney World?
10: Loved it. It was a great time. Had a family reunion. You had a great time there.
6: What do you like better? Like the Epcot Center or Adventure World? I can't even remember what they call them now. Do they still have Song of the South, or have they done away with that? I think they've done away with Song of the South. Do they still have the Aerosmith ride, Lamar? Do you like the Aerosmith ride? Some of the members of Aerosmith like some of the things you like to sell.
11: I guess Aerosmith has been replaced by the Muppets.
6: 844-500. And Lamar Cook, former $115,000 a year close confidant to Mara Healy, he thinks that he should be getting food stamps, not to mention $31,000 in cash after he gets lugged for having coke delivered not just to the governor's office in downtown Springfield, but also to the hotel in the middle of the UMass campus. And UMass, of course, is run by a Democrat former congressman named Marty Meehan. Makes $870,000 a year. Cut 4.
7: Do you think that you, someone facing your charges deserves to be getting a taxpayer funded benefit?
10: As far as
7: SNAP, Sunbucks.
10: No, I have no income currently.
7: Okay.
10: So I think anyone who's facing hardships in the Commonwealth have no income. But the real question is, have information leaked? You know, that information should not be leaked to the public. What's next? Medical records?
6: It's not enough, though, that they gave him $31,000 in going-away money. It's not enough that they gave him food stamps. His mom, after he was arrested, won $1 million in the state lottery, which is run by a Democrat by the name of Deb Goldberg. It's just a funny coincidence, isn't it? Cut 6.
7: One more question I did have, too, is the lottery winnings of your mother. It's a pretty coincidental thing. 10 days after you were released on bail, any comment on that?
10: No comment on that.
12: Yeah, there's no comment. And just the fact of the matter that someone would try to liken a random winning to some...
7: Random. I mean it's pretty coincidental.
12: It also caused some blessings, too. So, I mean, her life has nothing to do with this situation. And I understand people need newsworthy issues.
7: Hey, I guess they called Whitey's lottery winnings in 1991 a blessing, too.
13: I just wanted to know...
12: Well, I don't think that's what we're talking about right now. And, Mr. Dunn, I respect your perspective.
6: You know, one thing I told Tim, the guy wasn't answering the questions, but I remember back in 1988, I remember Willie Horton was a big issue in the presidential race between Mike Dukakis and George H.W. Bush. Dukakis had let him out for a weekend furlough, being the good Democrat that Dukakis was. And of course, he had taken advantage of the opportunity to go and kidnap a Maryland couple, stab the husband, and sexually abuse the wife. And so then it became a big issue in the campaign that Dukakis would let a savage like Willie Horton go. And someone went to Willie's prison in Maryland, because that's where it had happened. That's where he had done the rape after he fled Massachusetts on his weekend furlough. And they said, Willie, the presidential election is coming up. Who would you vote for in the presidential election? Would you vote for George H.W. Bush, who's putting your picture on every TV screen in America? Or would you vote for Mike Dukakis? And Willie Horton said, "Why? I'd vote for Dukakis, of course." So, you know, we got one more shot at Lamar Cook. I think Tim should ask him, Lamar, who are you going to vote for, Mike Minogue or your good pal from the Kielbasa Festival in Chicopee, Mara Healy? I think it's definitely going to be. And then he hands him, I'm going to autograph this book. I'm going to autograph Mass Corruption, Volume 2. For Lamar Cook. It'll provide him with some nice, entertaining reading when he goes off to the big house sooner rather than later. And you can get your copy, by the way, at HowieCarshow.com. 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Mass Corruption, Volume 2. 844-500-4242. And always remember, we are just as confident as we was in the beginning. Those are the words of Lamar's lawyer. I'm Howie Carr.
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0: 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As you know, the president is having a meeting with the Red Chinese. And so Marco Rubio is around, the Secretary of State. He's not on one of his globe-trotting missions. And so he's talking to reporters. And he was on today on regime control media, and he mentioned something, and it's something that we've talked a lot about, but it's nice when your opinions are backed up by somebody who's important and who's smart. And what he's basically, you're going to hear him say, is that a lot of the media in the U.S., especially regime control media, seem to be rooting for the Iranians. As bad as the Iranians are, they are the world's number one sponsor of terrorism. They murder their own people. They're a vicious dictatorship. They've destroyed the entire country of Iran. The Democrat operatives with press pass, they are rooting for the Iranians against the Western world, against the free world. So this is Marco Rubio, the Secretary of State, cut 10 this morning.
1: Among those CNN, you have a pool of reporters that travel with you. Any plans to ban any of the reporters who travel with you as a result?
2: Yeah, look, the White House feels very strongly, and the president feels very strongly, that the coverage he gets, and I can't blame him. Look, I got to be honest with you. Maybe you're not going to like to hear this, but I watch a lot of American news coverage, and it sounds, in some cases, for example, like they're rooting for Iran. It sounds like they highlight anything Iran says in all their public statements as true, and they downplay everything American officials say is wrong.
0: Yeah? Can anyone dispute anything that he said? Jared, what's the poll question? What are the results thus far?
3: Today's poll question, which you can vote in at HowieCarshow.com, is which side are the U.S. mainstream media rooting for in the Iran war? The IRGC side totally, the IRGC side mostly, they're on our side, they're neutral, or don't know?
0: I think they're for the IRGC totally.
3: 70% of the audience agrees IRGC totally. 25% say IRG mostly, 3% don't know, 1% says they're on our side, nobody believes they're neutral.
0: I mean, every day, and again, I don't read the New York Times or the Washington Post or the Boston Globe, but every day the Wall Street Journal, they're always dumping on the American position. There's nothing left of Iran. They've just got a few ballistic missiles, which they're shooting randomly here and there. And the Americans, with some help from the Israelis, especially the Israeli intelligence, the Mossad, telling them where the top savages and their beloved betrothed goats are, could wipe them out. Trump's giving them a break. And the mainstream media, they couldn't be waving the pom-poms any more vigorously for these savages. They love them. And a lot of these people are gays or lesbians who are reporting this news. If they were over there in Iran, they'd be executed. Hell, they'd be executed for singing. They execute people for singing a song. 844-500-4242. Andrew, that's what struck me about the people on CNN. Their glee, whenever they speculated what could go wrong for us, and the glint in their eyes was disgustingly obvious. Yeah, it is. It really is. They're not even hiding it. And Marco Rubio was, he was shading his opinions just a little bit, saying, sometimes it appears to me, and maybe you don't like this, but that's it. 844-500-4242. 42. 316 says, do I have to get busted for cocaine trafficking to get a signed copy of Mass Corruption 2 asking for a friend? Let me tell you, I signed a bunch of copies today. So I'm not going to, we're not going to put this on the website or anything, but for the next few days until we run low, if you order from HowieCarShow.com/store, you're for the next, you know, foreseeable future, you're going to get an autographed copy. We have plenty of autographed copies, so you'll have to pay for it. Only Lamar Cook. He's DEI, you know. You got to give those guys the pass, you know, whether it's food stamps or the trip to Disney World or the $31,000 cash or the $1 million to his mom for the lottery. You got to take care of him.
3: And if 300 cases of books mysteriously show up to the West Springfield office, we know nothing about it.
0: Yeah, I don't think they're going to. We're not sending any books to Sweet 300 on Dwight Street. 844-500-4242. Has Healy replaced that position? I'd like to apply for the job, says 863. What? She has a nice woman who took part in the gay and lesbian games as the boss of the office. She needed a male, but it could just one qualification couldn't be a white male. I'm Howie Carr. 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
1: 844-500-4242. 207 is talking about what Marco Rubio was talking about, how the mainstream media is rooting for Iran. Just the fact that they keep saying the strait is closed, it isn't. Or that Iran controls it, they don't. If they did, there would be no blockade. No, they just have the power. They're pirates, basically. They can occasionally lob a rocket towards one of the oil tankers coming through, but they brought a billion barrels of oil through the strait, and the Americans have it pretty much under control. And by the Houthis hit the Saudi pipeline, the east-west pipeline that the Saudis have been using rather than the Strait of Hormuz, and that was out of commission for a few days. But now there are stories from the Mideast that the Saudis have reopened. The Aramco is pretty good at what they do, and I assume they were getting help from the U.S. Government and the oil people from the U.S. And they've reopened the east-west pipeline that the Houthis bombed. And so once they get rid of the Houthis are the Iranians' last proxies. And you know, Marco Rubio made another good point here about the Iranians. Maybe they have two allies, the Democrats and regime controlled media. That's all. Those are the only allies they got, and the Houthis. But they're paying the Houthis. The Houthis are hired hands, and as the money dries up, there so is the loyalty of the savages down in Yemen. Cut 13.
2: Well, I think the Iranians misread our system. I think the Iranians are under this illusion that Democrats are going to win in November and the president will no longer be able to do things against them. I just don't think they understand our system very well. Other countries do, but they don't seem to. In our system of government, obviously Congress, the legislative branch, is a very important branch of government. I served in it for 14 years, so I understand its powers, but I also understand its limitations. When it comes to the national security of our country, when it comes to the imposition of both sanctions and the use of military force, the president has extraordinary powers. Every president does. He's the commander-in-chief, both constitutional and otherwise, to be able to carry out those functions. So I think that the Iranians are fundamentally misreading our political system, and I think the president made it very clear yesterday. For him, the Iranian issue is not a political issue. It is the fact that for generations now, for almost 50 years, every American president, and frankly every country in the world, for the most part, agrees that Iran can never have a nuclear weapon. But ultimately, no one ever does anything about it.

0: And he's going to do something about it. And he's doing something about it. And you know, it comes at a price and at a cost, there's no doubt about it. But the cost of not doing something about it is substantially higher, especially for future generations.
1: And I think he also understands that it's his legacy. I mean, if he can take out the beast of the Mideast, that's this savage medieval theology that has been terrorizing everybody in the Mideast and to a larger degree Europe and beyond for almost a half century. I mean, that's what he'll be remembered for. And you know, no one likes to pay high gas prices, but you know, for a war, these are not exactly the most stringent measures that have been imposed on a civilian population to have the price of gasoline less than it was 4 years ago, when the only reason the price of gas was being raised was to destroy the American middle class for the benefit of the Democrat Party. You know, I mean, Winston Churchill lost an election. He was actually thrown out of office at the end of World War II because the British people were fed up with all the sacrifices, and they just had it with wartime government. And you know, what is he remembered for? He's not remembered for losing the 1945 election. He's remembered for winning World War II. And not that Trump is a historical thinker along those lines, but he understands that this is his moment. You know, that everybody going back to Jimmy Carter, you know, kick this can down the road, and he's the one who's going to have to settle it, and that's what he's going to do. 844-500-4242. And of course, they just want to make a big deal about how
2: they're not letting Brian Stelter say lisp slurs about the president anymore. This is an assault on the Constitution and the Bill of Rights.
1: Cut 11.
3: Looking like a gender neutral potato head.
1: Shut up. Cut 11.
0: I don't think that is what's behind this, but I think there's a trend line here that's very positive. So look, the White House feels very strongly.
4: With all due respect, should media outlets be banned because the president doesn't like their coverage? Should you be able to
0: ban? Well, they're not banned.
4: They are banned. They're banned from
0: No, we're not closing CNN. Well, that's different. What they want is access to the workspace that the president
4: uses. Does it sit right with you?
0: I think the White House feels very strongly.
4: Does it sit right with you?
0: The president feels very strongly that why should I have people working in my building and in my office that I believe are not honestly covering my administration? That's how he feels. We're not closing CNN. There aren't a bunch of police officers or soldiers kicking down the doors of MSNBC or MS Now, whatever it's called, and arresting people and unplugging it from the grid. They're just not allowed to work from the workspace at the White House.
1: Yeah. And by the way, they've now that they've settled this dispute with these limp-wristed Democrat attorneys general about allowing Paramount, the Ellisons, to buy Warner Discovery, which is CNN. CNN now, they fear a bloodbath. They think there's going to be a new sheriff in town, and he's going to impose unwarranted restrictions on their beautiful, unbiased, objective coverage. What a bunch of crap. Who cares? You know, a columnist in the Wall Street Journal, again, a Democrat sheet today, Holman Jenkins said there's no market for pseudo news anymore. That's what they don't understand. CNN, the broadcast networks, they're promoting pseudo news. In the old days, that was your only choice. There was no real news available. There was no pro-American news available. There was only pseudo news. They don't seem to realize that the marketplace has changed and that people don't have to put up with this BS anymore, whether it's at the local level with Channel 5 or the Boston Globe in print, or the cable news. People are walking away. They're voting with their feet. They're voting with their remote controls. Mike, you're next with Howie Carr. Go ahead, Mike.
5: You know, Howie, I don't know what it's going to take to make people realize what it takes to get rid of the biggest terrorist regime in the history of the world. You know, they can't. Look, we got to bite the bullet a little bit here, okay? I know gas prices are high a little bit now, but I got to tell you something. I served in the military. I served contracting for the Department of Defense.
1: Yep.
5: And these guys have been a thorn in our ass since 1979.
1: Right.
5: And you have to understand, as you explained earlier, none of the presidents have done anything about this until Trump. As a matter of fact, Obama gave them crates of money.
1: Right, and stood by and let them, when they tried to rise up in the first revolution, they called it the Green Revolution, back during Obama's first term. He just looked the other way and let them slaughter hundreds of thousands of freedom-loving Iranians.
5: Exactly. And it's, like I say, this is going to take a while to get this settled down. But for the media to give us this crap that the strait is closed, when we know the damn thing isn't, okay? All you got to do is go to DOD. They'll give you all the information, okay? And, you know, this propaganda, you know, speaking of CNN, the Communist News Network, because that's about what the hell they are, and everybody knows it now. You know, just think of what Trump went through with Jim Acosta. If that wasn't the sickest stuff I've ever seen in the media.
1: You know, in World War II, you had broadcasters who were rooting for the Axis, but they were based in Tokyo or Berlin. Tokyo Rose, Lord Haha. You know, here they're broadcasting right from the White House.
5: Yeah, and then they're bitching because we threw them out. You know, all you got to do is go back. And just there's stuff on the internet that you can look at, and just do the CNN. You know, all you got to do is go back to the hit they had, and it's been nothing but a hit job on Trump since he came down that damn escalator.
1: I know,
5: and
1: it's 11 years now, 11 years of just unrelenting attacks, most of them totally false. 774 says, imagine if Hitler in the final days held out hoping the Democrats would win and the so-called news media portrayed him as winning. We live in a sick world. I hope Paramount feeds CNN into a wood chipper and everyone in there ends up standing around will work for food science. That's from Andrew. You know, the thing is, there's the only time there's been anything like this in American history, it was during the Civil War when you had the Democrats were known as the Copperheads. Like poisonous snakes. And the Confederacy was trying to hang on, even though they were in a pincer squeeze between Sherman to the marching to the sea and U.S. Grant, heading south towards Richmond. They were just trying to hang on, hoping that the Democrats would win in 1864 and Abe Lincoln would be out of power. This is what this is like. The Iranians are like the Confederates. Only instead of owning slaves, they own 90 million Iranians who might as well be slaves. And the American media is hoping that the Iranians remain in servitude. They are. That's what it comes down to. Rob, you're next with Howie Carr. Go ahead, Rob.
6: Hey, Howie. You know, the media is really been a thorn in my side, but I'm so glad to see so many other guys fall. That we're in, like, and you know, I think behind all the rotten media is Clapper and Brennan, but we're dealing with piracy. Okay,
1: yeah.
6: This is nothing more than piracy
1: exactly.
6: On the high seas. And why doesn't the whole world? We combated piracy 200 years ago. Everybody in the world got together to stop the pirates from taking stuff from people that didn't belong to. You know, they're not good people. They're pirates. Well, I don't think just call them. We got piracy on the high seas.
1: Yeah, no, the Houthis are pirates, and now the Iranians, their sponsors are pirates, too. And you're right, 200 years ago, more than 200 years ago, the Barbary pirates, they were in North Africa. And the slogan in the U.S., there was a small country, much smaller than Britain or France, Millions for defense, but not one red cent for tribute. At the day, you have a Democrat senator. I didn't even read beyond the headline to see who it was. One of the Democrat senators says, we're going to have to pay. It looks like we're going to have to pay tolls on the Strait of Hormuz. That's not tolls. It's a shakedown. It's extortion. That's an international waterway. 844-500-4242. Thanks for the call, Rob. I'm high.
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2: Howie Carr is back.
1: Andrew says, CNN doesn't send reporters to the White House, they send hecklers. Well put. 508, I would ask the same press now, if the Dems win the next presidential election and Iran does something, then will the press story be that Trump didn't do anything when he had the chance now, or will they blame the Democrats' new president? I got an idea what the story's going to be. Yeah. There's not too much doubt what the story would be. It was Trump's fault. Why didn't he do something when he had him on the ropes? Why didn't he finish the job?
3: Everybody's always blaming me for everything.
1: Tom, you're next with Howie Carr. Go ahead, Tom.
22: Hey, Howie, how you doing?
1: Good.
22: I listen to you every day.
1: Thank you.
22: So my question is, in the Strait of Hormuz, we know on like the Atlantic coast, it goes out so many miles, then it becomes international waters.
1: Yes.
22: Isn't it the same over there? What gives them the right to say that they own it and they control it?
1: They have no right under international law. It's international waters. And the Democrats just want to surrender because it would make Trump look bad. They don't care about the price of oil here, or it's not so much here, but in Europe and Asia, they just want to embarrass Trump. That's what everything comes down to, embarrassing Trump.
22: They blame Trump for everything. He could go out and he could find a cure for cancer, and they say he put 23,000 oncologists out of business.
1: I know. You know, they in COVID, you know, I mean, you can, debate forever if how good the vaccine was and whether the vaccines weren't dangerous. I think they were pretty dangerous for at least a subset of the population. But they kept the vaccine announcement that it had been developed under wraps until after the election, because they all wanted to defeat him. You know? I mean, he's supposedly the tool of these billionaires, and every billionaire is opposed to him, just about. They hate him.
22: The media to blame, though, for a lot of this.
1: They're all the same. The Democrats, the media, the beautiful people. You know, they all come from these privileged backgrounds, trust funds. They all went to these Ivy League schools, and they're not on our side. And you know, the thing is, everything has totally changed. You know, I mean, the Democrats used to be the party of the working class. Now try to, who do you know who works for a living? And I mean, like, you know, doing a tough job with their hands or having to go to work every day. Who do you know who's like that? Who votes Democrat? Democrats are the party, they've gone from the party of the working class to the party of the non-working class. Today they had hearings in the Senate about protecting women's sports. Marsha Blackburn, the Tennessee senator, is running for governor down there. She had a hearing on it because she's really into it. Not a single Democrat showed up. Not a single Democrat showed up for the hearings on how to protect women, young girls in these sports from these guys in dresses, you know? And at the same time, there's another hearing going on, a Senate hearing. COVID cover-up, I'm reading from Town Hall. Senate Democrats shield Fauci aide accused of destroying documents. They were gonna offer her, Rand Paul's committee was going to offer this Fauci whistleblower immunity to testify about what he was doing. And the Democrats nixed it. And guess what? They had a hearing on it, and only one Democrat showed up, which was one more than showed up for the hearing on girls' sports. It was Maggie Hassan from New Hampshire, but she voted with the party. They lost the attempt to give this woman immunity, so she would testify without fear of being prosecuted. The Democrats don't want to know the truth about COVID. They don't want to know the truth about girls being injured by guys pretending to be women in these sports. They don't want to know the truth about what the Iranians are doing to their own people, not to mention everybody else in the Mideast. I'm Howie Carr.
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0: camera controversy lands on Capitol Hill. I'm Lisa Brady, Fox News.
1: It has amassed in a very short time frame a surveillance network unlike any we've ever seen in this country.
0: Missouri Republican Senator Josh Hawley leading a hearing on automatic license plate readers made by the Flock Company.
1: What seems to make these networks unique is not just the sheer number of cameras, it's the fact that they're all linked together and powered and searchable by AI.
0: Police have said the cameras can be a key crime-fighting tool, but some cities and states across the country are pausing their use or installation as privacy concerns grow about what data is collected and who can access it. The Flock CEO has defended the company, but also acknowledges concern about data retention and the need for accountability if it's misused. AI executives are taking their recent warnings to world leaders, just telling the UN Security Council that without intervention, AI could be a risk to humanity as a whole. President Trump has warned about the risks of losing the AI race to China. He is set to welcome President Xi for a White House summit.
2: The United States and China are probably the two most powerful militaries in the world. The relationship between the United States and China will define the 21st century.
0: Secretary of State Marco Rubio says there are strong points of friction. Some Republicans want the president to press Xi on reports of China giving Iran intelligence used to attack U.S. forces in the Middle East. A former NFL star will accept a plea deal for attempted murder. Antonio Brown's lawyer just confirming that with a court appearance now set for next Wednesday to finalize the deal. The former wide receiver is accused of grabbing a security officer's gun after a celebrity boxing match and firing two shots at a man he had had a fight with earlier. Brown has said he was defending himself. He could face up to 30 years in prison if convicted at trial, but under the plea deal, expected to avoid prison. The Dow down 351 at the bell. 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
8: I'm Tori Gates with this WXTK News Update. A nor'easter is expected to develop today and tomorrow, reaching Cape Cod and the rest of southern New England by Friday. Sustained wind gusts of 40 miles per hour are likely, with the Outer Cape and Nantucket getting gusts of over 50 miles per hour. 2 to 3 inches of rain is forecast. Offshore waves of 15 to 20 feet are anticipated, which will cause beach erosion and some coastal flooding. Residents, property owners, and businesses are advised to prepare their properties and move vehicles away from low-lying and or flood-prone areas. The lawyer for the holdout juror in the Lindsey Clancy case is criticizing a defense request to investigate his client. Clancy was accused of killing her three young children, but claimed postpartum psychosis made her medically not responsible, and a mistrial was declared. A hearing on the defense request is set for September 29th. I'm Tori Gates, WXTK.
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11: There's a crash reported on Route 6 westbound just after South Eastham Street. Then we're seeing a bit of a slowdown between Route 137 and Route 124. It's congested on the Bourne Rotary as you make your way north on Route 28, starting at Waterhouse Road. With your Cape Cod traffic, I'm Lexi Mack, and I've got your back.
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14: 1 degree outside, Weather Network meteorologist Danielle Noyce here. Temperatures generally in the upper 50s this evening with scattered clouds. Will drop to the lower 50s overnight tonight. The northeast wind 15 to 25 miles per hour. Tomorrow's partly to mostly cloudy. Highs right around or just over 60. That northeast wind gusting around 35 miles per hour. Will kick up even more on Friday. Gusts 40 to 50. Coastal flooding possible at high tide. Large breaking waves and highs around 60. Rain possible depending on the track of a large, slow-moving ocean storm that will linger over the weekend.

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3: 844-500-4242. 508 says, I'd feel safer on a ship in the Strait of Hormuz rather than on the subway in the Demron cities. Yeah. Actually, you probably, how many people have been killed on the, in the Strait, on the oil tankers? Fewer than 10. More people than that have been killed on the subways, that's for sure, in the big cities. Excuse me. 844-500-4242. That's the toll-free number if you would like to join us here on the Howie Carr Show, or you can text us. 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My new book is available, Mass Corruption, Volume 2, The Texts and More. 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Same price as Amazon. And we also have Amazon. You can get some of my earlier books. They're now print on demand. That you can get them the next two days from when you order, including Kennedy Babylon Volumes 1 and 2. Anyway, a couple of days ago, there's a story in the Boston Globe magazine about a lesbian bar in Greenfield, Massachusetts. And it's just a crazy story. It's gotten picked up nationally. And it was a struggling bar called the Last Ditch Bar.
6: It was struggling.
3: And you didn't have to, if you didn't have money for a drink, you could come in and have a drink anyway. I don't think that would have worked out real well in the South End when the Herald was down there near the Pine Street Inn. We had a bunch of bars down there: J.J. Foley's, Harry's King of Draft, McCarthy and Vaughn. If you'd have had bums coming in there, there wouldn't have been much left very quickly. But anyway, so this lesbian bar was trying to make it, and but they were having trouble. And one of the reasons they were having trouble is because they required KN95 masks. Excuse me. So those are the big masks, not the stupid mask that they used to just, people would throw onto the sidewalk. There were more of them on the sidewalks and in the gutters than there were nip bottles or cigarette butts. But they still required these masks, and Greenfield is just gone crazy. And so late last month, they said, we're going to have one night a week. It is with love we inform our immunocompromised disabled divas we will be opening Saturday nights as mask optional. This is what mask optional. Previously, patrons were required to wear a well-fitted KN95 mask or better at all times. So the people in Greenfield went crazy. Just say you're being complicit in a mask disabling event and get it over with. Here's another one. People like you kill disabled people in the name of your own leisure and convenience. And the person who's running the bar, by the way, she's so broke, she's living in her truck. She has four jobs. She's on the hook for a $50,000 loan. And they're making her out like she's Elon Musk, living in the lap of luxury. I hope your venue gets firebombed for robbing my fellow immunocompromised people of their Saturday plans just to scrape extra revenue from ableists. Oh, my goodness. The thread grew to 442 comments, some supportive, but many furious. The people running the bar were accused of being ableist. eugenicist, even, for relaxing their signature policy in the face of what the commenters consider an ongoing epidemic. Greenfield hasn't reported any COVID cases in more than 2 months. So then they apologized, but then that got them into even more trouble because they put an Instagram card without alt text for the visually impaired. This set off a fresh round of accusations of ableism. This is not an accessible post. It indicates the lack of care or interest in disability intersectionality. Oh, no. Disability intersectionality. So, Greenfield, I'm going to get to what Greenfield used to be, but now they call it quaint, crunchy Greenfield. Rainbow flags deck store windows downtown. On a recent weekend, a community theater was advertising a workshop for masked performers. Down the street from a bookstore with a medical masks required sign in the window. When I shop on Amazon or Libris for used books, I don't have to wear a mask. And they wonder why bookstores are going out of business. Men in ponytails and N95s were ordering hibiscus tea from the coffee shop off the main square. This bar couldn't be any more hit, more gender friend. This bar couldn't be any more Mara Healy like. They opened last year as a bar for dykes, transsexuals, gender freaks, workers, and their friends. That's what they say. It's struggling. It's struggling. Three housemates had opened it together, hoping to fill the void left by two local queer bars. One of the trio, Asa Rosario, a drag performer who uses its pronouns, envisioned a venue where it and its friends could perform.
6: It's a ballroom blitz.
3: Very well done. Yes, it is. It's a ballroom blitz. How can you write that sentence with a straight face? How can an editor let that go through? It doesn't make sense. No one would be turned away from the space for lack of funds. Again, that wouldn't have worked out too well in the South End back in the old days in Boston. Poor and unhoused people are welcome in this space. Police are not. That was their The night it opened, there was a on the dance floor, there was a clothed stimulation of a lesbian sex act with masks in place. How can you perform a lesbian sex act with a mask in place? Asking for a friend. One of the three people has decided to drop out. One of the three owners of the bar has decided to enroll in school. What kind of school, you ask, Jared?
6: Community college?
3: Clown school. Clown school. So the protest against this is being led by a performance artist who goes by the name of Soy Noir, the head of another queer COVID-conscious collective in Western Mass. They tried to have a mediator between the owner and, you know, and the irate lesbians. And so this black guy, his name is Soy Noir. He says, I'm hearing a white therapist centering the feelings of a majority white and white adjacent staff. What does that mean, white adjacent? What does this stuff mean? The owner, her name is Metellian. She's the last one who lives in her truck. Her credit score is trashed. So they don't care. She started crying when she's talking about how her life has been ruined by running this lesbian bar. You chose to use your time to spill tears and center your feelings. This is incredibly racist and deflecting material. Behavior, excuse me. The bar is not a safe environment, nor is it interested in revolutionary praxis. What the hell is praxis? I'm sorry. I should know. Praxis. I reached Noor, this is the writer, who identifies as a gender-expansive lesbian and uses he-him pronouns. So it's a lesbian, it's a female who uses he-him pronouns.
6: Okay, we got some clarity, quote-unquote, on praxis.
3: Okay.
6: It is the process by which a theory, lesson, or skill is enacted, embodied, realized, applied, or put into practice. It may also refer to the act of engaging, applying, exercising, realizing, or practicing ideas.
3: Why would you use the word praxis when you could use the word practice? Everyone knows what praxis is. No one ever heard of the word praxis.
6: Or man, we talking about praxis. Not a game. Praxis.
3: So, they have this, you know, their website, and one guy texts in, I'm sorry, there are 400-plus comments. I'm sorry, all 400 of these crazy people live in Greenfield, Massachusetts. That's all in caps, Greenfield, Massachusetts. Let me tell you something. Greenfield was not like this. When I was a boy, I lived next door to Greenfield. And it was not like this. I'm going to tell you what Greenfield used to be like when we come back. And when did you know that towns that you would spend a lot of time in, if not lived in, were totally shot? I mean, I got a bunch of towns, the cities that I've lived in, Portland, Somerville, even Cambridge. You know? I mean, they're totally gone. But this is insane. So one patron at the bar was suggesting that maybe what they should do is have a Lady Gaga themed night to raise some money. But the bartender, you know what the bartender said? Gaga is canceled. Gaga is Zionist. This is what it's like in these towns. These towns.
7: Send in the clowns.
3: This is one of the towns that I grew up in, adjacent. I was Greenfield adjacent as a kid. And this is what it's like now? So tell them, I want to know when you knew your town was shot. Or what's the difference between your town now and the way it used to be when it was part of America? 844-500-4242.
6: Also, if you're a gender freak in clown college, please call in and let us know how that's going. Yeah.
3: Right. We want to know, how's the praxis going at the clown college? Imagine a scenario where you or your loved ones face a threat. Your first instinct might be to resort to lethal force, but it's crucial to consider a safer, less lethal alternative first to avoid the legal complications associated with firearms. Introducing Byrna. Byrna's less lethal pistol launcher. This device is equipped with tear gas and kinetic ammunition and designed to incapacitate an attacker for up to 40 minutes, providing a critical window for you to escape or to get help while minimizing the risk of permanent harm. Here's a real-life account from a Byrna customer named Adam. 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Remaining calm, Adam dialed 911 and armed himself with his Byrna launcher. He aimed the laser at the aggressor's chest, which immediately de-escalated the situation. The hostile driver returned to his vehicle and awaited the police. 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I'm Howie Carr.
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0: 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Jared, what's the poll question? What are the results thus far?
1: Today's poll question, which you can vote in at HowieCarshow.com, is which side are the U.S. mainstream media rooting for in the Iran war? The IRGC side totally, the IRGC side mostly, they're on our side, they're neutral, or don't know?
0: The IRGC side totally.
1: Yes, 71% of the audience says the IRGC side totally. 25% say the IRG side mostly, 2% say they're on our side, 2% say they don't know, and 0% say they're neutral.
0: All right. The Greenfield Bar sounds like the Western Division of the Mass AG's office, says 617. You know, the someone else says, I thought Greenfield was a gritty biker railroad town. Well, you know, I was thinking about this. I was, you know, when my father retired from Deerfield, he used to drive into Greenfield every day or so. And he, one of the places he hung out was Central Auto Body. And it was owned by a guy named Joe, this old timer. And, you know, he was just an easy guy to get along with. And he just would hang out. My father liked garages and, you know, clothing stores. That's what, that was his background, basically, and hotels. And so one day he didn't go into the Central Auto Body, and it was a good thing he didn't, because Joe's throat was slit, and one of his accountants was shot in the head by this biker, this group of bikers known as the Troy Boys Gang. I mean, Greenfield was kind of a tough place. Not, it wasn't overly tough, but they had crime. The top restaurant was, there was a, you know someone had money if they had matches from Bill's restaurant. Bill, they had a guy in a top hat. And that was the biggest restaurant in town. When they opened the Burger Chef in 1967, it was a big day. We were going big time when we had our own fast food place. You know where I went to church? You know where my parents went to church every Sunday? Sacred Heart. You know what language the sermon was spoken in, Jared? Take a guess.
1: Is it Latin?
0: Polish.
1: Polish. Ah.
0: It was Polish. I liked going to that church. If I had to go to a church, that was the one I wanted to go to, because you could just go off into a, I could go off into a coma. I'm not even picking up like random words, like Spanish or Latin. I don't know anything that's going on. I can just, you know, just zone out.
1: It still made more sense than the words you used to describe the last ditch.
0: Bill's restaurant is gone. The Burger Chef is gone. Sacred Heart is gone. And the last ditch is hanging on. Johnny, you're next with Howie Carr. Go ahead, Johnny.
2: Hey, Howie, you just remind me of something. When I was a kid, there was a church in South Norwood, and it was Ukrainian.
0: Yeah.
2: And you didn't know a word they said, but they didn't have air conditioning. So in the summertime, if you went to the 4 o'clock mass, you were in and out in 20 minutes. And the priest was awesome. So my father said, come on, we're going to church. We'd be in. He boom, boom, boom. Next thing you know, you're getting the host. Within 15 minutes, you're out the door.
0: I like those foreign language masses. Those are good things, Johnny. Especially if you're as holy as you and me are, you know? We don't need a long lecture, do we?
2: Oh, no, Dominus Fabiscum, you know? Hey, so that bar, is it too late for you to do a remote? Because I think they have openings. Imagine the Howie Carr Show doing a remote from there.
0: Oh, it'd be pretty scary, I think. They have a big sign near there. They give away free food and stuff, and they have a big sign above that says, prom canceled because lesbians. Yikes. 844-500. What's happened in your town? How are things changed? I'm Howie Carr.
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5: I'm Tori Gates with this WXTK News update. An Orleans man has been convicted of sexually assaulting a child. A Barnstable County Superior Court jury found Richard Alberts guilty of indecent assault and battery on a child under 14 and three counts of aggravated rape of a child. The victim was found to have been abused from 2017 when she was 11 into 2021. The 76-year-old Alberts has been sentenced to 12 to 14 years in prison on the rape convictions, plus 3 years probation for the fourth count. The Steamship Authority says gusty winds could

0: From the Byrna Less Lethal Pistol Studio, it's Howie Carr.
1: I mean, most people who grew up in New England, I mean, in any of the states, remember when the towns and the cities used to be kind of normal, and they're not anymore. And this just happens to be about Greenfield, which is one of the places where I spent a lot of time growing up. Here's another guy, 802. I grew up in Greenfield when Greenfield Tap and Die and Miller's Falls Tools were still open. Those were, I hate to say the word, it's a dirty word now, at the last bar, factories. They made stuff. I went back for a funeral, says 802, and could not believe how it's turned into a poor man's Northampton. Awful, awful. You know who else? You know who else is from Greenfield? Kevin Hassett. You know the guy, one of Trump's guys, one of his economic guys. The guy that's always got a big smile on his face when he's doing a live shot from outside the White House. You know why he's got a big smile on his face? Because he got out of Greenfield. I've had him on the show. I said, "Did you ever go to Village Pizza?" "Yeah, what a great place." You know what else was a great place? Corner Cupboard, right on Main Street. This guy named Herm, he was there for like 100 years. He owned the place. Greek guy. And he'd be there, and they had the best blueberry muffins, and they'd put them on the, you know, they'd put these flat blueberry muffins, and they'd cut them in half. Herm would cut them in half, put a slab of butter on the grill. Oh, they were great. I used to go in with my old man on Sunday mornings and would have it. Herm would cook them right up. Mm. I don't think Corner Cupboard is still open, but under new management now. Herm's gone. 844-500-4242. It's a different place. I don't think, not that I was that crazy about living in Franklin County. It seemed kind of like backwater, but I think it was a better place then than it is now. Ed, you're next with Howie Carr. Go ahead, Ed.
2: Hi, Howie. If you want to see a reduction in the number of gender freaks and clown collegians in your area, you got to limit the power of the places that are producing them, which is the colleges and universities. I cannot figure out in my lifetime, I'm 61, why the Republicans have never proposed taxing these places.
1: Yeah.
2: You know?
1: Well, they have. I mean, they tried to put like a 1% tax on colleges and universities during the first Trump administration. And you would have thought they were talking about tearing down Harvard Yard and putting up a parking lot.
2: They need to pay their fair share.
1: They do. I've said many times, I've owned property in Boston and in Cambridge, and I paid more in property taxes and my fair share than Harvard did in either community. You know? And so did every other taxpayer. It's BS. You're right. And that's one thing. I mean, all these people that couldn't afford to buy in Amherst or, you know, in those towns, they just keep moving up. They move out, you know, in all directions from, and these college towns, you know, you would think they would be, oases, you know, places but instead they become sort of like cancers on the community, whether it's Ann Arbor or Austin or Amherst or I hate to say it, Chapel Hill and Raleigh, you know, it's just, they become, in Austin, look at Austin. They're trying to gin up this the, and the

0: illegal alien was picked up, and they're trying to claim that he was gunned down, or the ICE tried to gun him down and they rammed his car, and it's all BS. They've got these body cams from the ICE agents now that they wear body cams, and it's all nonsense. But this is the way they operate. Thanks. You're right, Ed. I would like to see him tax the hell out of colleges. That was one of the things I thought they were doing. I thought J.D. Vance was talking about a 35% tax on a wealth tax on colleges. You know, I mean, Bernie Sanders, Elizabeth Warren, they want a wealth tax on so-called billionaires, right? Harvard has $60 billion in their endowment. I think that's unearned income, as they call it, if it's you and I getting stock dividends. Why aren't they paying a wealth tax like the fake Indian that Bernie Sanders want us to pay? Jay, you're next with Howie Carr. Go ahead, Jay.
1: Howie, a quick trip into nostalgia since you were talking Greenfield. I'm from New Bedford, Massachusetts, and I remember in the 60s and the 70s with the waterfront and Fort Rodman.
0: Yeah.
1: Beautiful place. Now it's the crime capital of the world, of Massachusetts, excuse me.
0: Yeah.
1: But,
0: You want to, I'm going to play you a cut. I'm glad you did this, Jay, because I'm going to play you a cut from a New Bedford former illegal alien.
1: Oh,
0: they're
1: God.
0: Angry. They're angry because ICE is picking up illegal aliens in New Bedford. It's easy pickings, of course. This is the former illegal. And she says, one day we will run your city. I'll just give you that hit. Be listening for that. Cut 7.
1: Okay.
2: They've been terrorizing the streets while other children.
0: Terrorizing.
2: Our children. Go to school while they're coming out of school. Why is this happening? Because they don't want us to educate ourselves, because they want us to go into a hole and to stay there. Because they know that we're strong people. And one day we will run New Bedford. Because that's what we're doing. And they are afraid of that. And we are saying we are not going to stop educating ourselves, organizing ourselves. We will not stop. Empowering our children, we won't stop. Because yes, I came in undocumented, but now I'm documented. And that's a privilege. That is a privilege, because everyone should be documented. Everyone should be documented. Everyone.
0: Because then you can get welfare easier. One day we will run New Bedford. And you know what? They will run it in the same way they run Lawrence. The same way they run Chelsea, the same way they run Brockton. You looking forward to the day, Jay, that illegal aliens run New Bedford?
1: I give her an A in histronics.
0: One of the many words she doesn't know the meaning of. Thanks, Jay. Peter, you're next with Howie Carr. Go ahead, Peter.
3: Yeah, you're making me hungry with Village Pizza. You forgot one important business in Greenfield. How about Wilson's department store?
0: That's right. You'd shop at Wilson's and then go over to the corner cupboard, and Herm would make you a sandwich.
3: Exactly. And I worked in Wilson. I was a field engineer for a Fortune 500 company, and the business people at the banks were much more polite and easygoing compared to working in Springfield or
0: yeah.
3: Worcester. It was like a night and day. School-age kids would hold the door open if you were going into a store or Village Pizza or whatever. Not dressed to the nines,
0: right?
3: But they were very polite, and they knew their manners.
0: You know, I'll tell you, what about the theater, Peter? That was a cool theater that they had. I think that maybe the theater is still open, or it's become office building. The Garden Theater, remember that?
3: Yes, I do. You would go heading east up toward the hill, and the theater
0: right.
3: was on the right-hand side.
0: Correct. And they had, they you know, like a lot of theaters had balconies in the back. The Garden Theater had balconies on the side, you know, like where President Lincoln was when John Wilkes Booth shot him. But it was really a neat place to go, even though there would be nobody there, Peter. It wasn't
3: no.
0: a bad place. I mean, can you imagine the insanity if this is the kind of 400 people are into this kind of crap? Does anybody work in Greenfield anymore? That's my question.
3: I can't answer. I haven't been up there for quite a while, Howie.
0: I haven't either. Thanks for the call, Peter. Although I do get my beef up there. That Bostrom's farm. The guy, he works at the they have fantastic meat coming out of Greenfield. But I don't know what the hell's going on with the people. People used to have factory jobs, or they worked in banks or Wilson's department store, or you go out into Deerfield and that, go further down, they had dairy farms. They grew feed corn. Go further south, there was tobacco. They're growing wrapping tobacco. I mean, the people actually made stuff. What do they make now out there? You could ask the larger question of New England in general. 844-500-4242. Chris, you're next with Howie Carr. Go ahead, Chris.
4: Hey, Howie. I grew up in Greenfield, and God, I used to go to Sacred Heart too, Corner Covered and Clark Sporting Goods.
0: And, right, and famous and Bills.
4: My grandfather turned 90. We took him there, and the waitress said, "How's your food going down?" And he was chewing and chewing, and he looked out, and he goes, "It's going down." But the Garden Theater is now cinemas. They ruined that place. That was great. But, my family all worked at Greenfield Tap and Dye for, generations. I was a Dago. So I traded in my tie and coat, and work boots.
0: People who are offended Italians, when he says Dago, for Deerfield, Franklin County, Dago means you're a day student at Deerfield Academy. I was a Dago for 1 year, and then I went into the dorms. But yeah, I mean, Chris, people like us can't go to Deerfield anymore. You heard about that?
4: No, I heard that. They're done. I'm done sending them money.
0: Yeah.
4: Here's what. When I knew the town had gone, I went to Holy Trinity.
0: Yeah.
4: They tore that down.
0: They did? How many churches? And so there's like what, one Catholic church left?
4: Not the church, the school.
0: Oh, I see. Okay.
4: Up by Blessed Sacrament. They tore the school down, and it's, my dad went there. My brothers and I all got beat there, and now it's gone. And you knew when they drove the Catholic school out that the town was going to hell.
0: Yeah, I know. It's just, it's a shame. It's a shame. Do you ever talk to anyone who went to Deerfield Academy with you?
4: Oh yeah. Yep, I do. And actually, I'll be down at your show on Wednesday, man.
0: Oh, okay. Great. We'll see you then Wednesday. Thanks a lot. See you then, Chris. 844-500-4242. Tom, you're next with Howie Carr. Go ahead, Tom.
5: Hi, Howie.
0: Hi.
5: Listen, I've got some roots in the Greenfield area. My grandfather owned a farm down on River Road in Whately near the Mount Sugarloaf area.
0: Right. I know that area.
5: And,
0: sure.
5: Yeah. You remember the drive-in theater on Route 5?
0: Yes.
5: Was it still there?
0: No. Oh, come on. I don't think it is. I haven't been there in 50 years, Tom.
5: Well, I'm 80, so it was there, when I was...
0: Yeah.
5: Up until when I was in my late teens. But anyway, I think I have a theory on what happened in Greenfield. Clown Town Northampton has expanded all the way up Route 91, and that's a subsidiary of Northampton now.
0: Yeah, no, that's what, actually the Globe story said that, and one of the texters said it, said that it had, another Greenfield guy said it had just become a, low-rent version of Northampton. It's really unfortunate because I mean wasn't one Northampton enough for Western Mass?
5: Oh boy, are you kidding me? Oh my God!
0: That was a rhetorical question, hey. Tom. Thanks. I saw a horror movie in that drive-in in I think it was 1975. But it's long gone. It's most drive-in except very few drive-ins left, obviously. There's one in Wellfleet I go by every once in a while. For 20 years, Preborn has stood in the gap between fear and hope. And this year alone, God has used Preborn to save nearly 60,000 babies from abortion. Since Roe v. Wade was overturned, the abortion industry hasn't slowed down. It has adapted. Women now face this decision faster, more privately, and more alone than ever. But every day inside a preborn network clinic, a woman sees her baby on an ultrasound and hears a heartbeat for the first time. And everything changes. The chance for new life skyrockets. And this year, that moment has led to thousands of commitments to Christ, proof that preborn isn't just saving babies, it's saving souls. 20 years in, we still believe we were made for this moment. 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
6: Howie Carr is back.
0: Wilson's department store in Greenfield shut down in 2020. Sacred Heart Church, my old church, the Polish Church, 2009. Famous Bills. That's where all the swells went when their parents came to pick them up at Deerfield. We're going. We're going to the nice place. Famous Bills. You knew someone had it. You knew someone was a rich kid if he had Famous Bills matches. You know, at the bank where everybody smoked, because that meant they had the money to go to Famous Bills. That closed in 2008. But you know what? The last ditch bar is hanging in there. The lesbian bar, 844-500-4242. Jimmy, you're next with Howie Carr. Go ahead, Jimmy.
14: Hey, Howie. Great show as always, and a usual homage to Mumbles. You say thank you. Thank you for taking my call. You hit the nail on the head, brother, when you said these colleges are cancers to the communities they get into.
0: Yeah.
14: And a bright spot up here in New Hampshire, anyway, a lot of the standard colleges are having real trouble getting students because they realize it's a scam, tens and hundreds of thousands of dollars for worthless degrees. And technical colleges, training welders and electricians and what have you, they're doing well. They're taking off and enrollment's increasing, so that's encouraging. And the other thing, you pointed out the fact that you get these people, these Democrats, flat out lying about what ICE is doing, and they got body cams to prove it. What has to happen is that people telling the lies need to start getting sued for libel, slander, whatever, because the only way they'll ever stop is if they get some consequences.
0: Yeah, I agree. But, you know, they would say, you know, well, I was just doing my duty and I was reporting what I was told by the community. You notice that these people were these Democrats were the ones who were for body cams. And now that the body cams are working on behalf of cops and, you know, other law enforcement types like ICE agents, they're angry about them and they don't believe it. Or they claim they don't believe it.
14: It's such a beautiful thing. It really is great.
0: It is. They had multiple shots of the ICE agents chasing this cholo down in Austin, and he kept the cholo told everyone they were ramming my car, they were sideswiping my car, and you see it from various angles, and you know hundreds of feet, if not miles apart, the cops are just chasing him. They're not doing anything to him. And it's just all BS. And, of course, everybody in Austin, they're just like everybody in Amherst. They're just like everybody in Hanover, New Hampshire. They're just like everybody in Orono, Maine. All the college towns. Oh, we've got to help our friend, our neighbors. Thanks for the call, Jimmy. Mark, you're next with Howie Carr. Go ahead, Mark.
15: Hey, Howie, I grew up in Northfield. My mom taught at Northfield Mount Hermon.
0: Right.
15: So I used to go to Greenfield quite a bit. A couple of mine have been mentioned, Wilson's and Clark's, but I've got a couple more for you. So do you remember Yetters?
0: Yetters? No, I don't think I do. What was that?
15: It was like a great big greenhouse and then a shop. So that was kind of a big Christmas place, too. And then another little you may or may not be aware of, there was a Howard Johnson's right up the road.
0: Oh, Howard Johnson, yeah, owned by the Borofskis. That was one of the, yeah, thanks for mentioning that. That was one of the last Howard Johnsons in the country. I'm Howie Carr. 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
22: Walkout at the UN. Elisa Brady, Fox News. The U.S. delegation leaving as Iran's president accused the U.S. of being terrorists and said Iran has only defended itself during his speech to the UN General Assembly.
23: Iran must be understood by Mr. Trump and those who seek to bully us that we are ready for dialogue and diplomacy and negotiations without accepting the language of force.
22: President Pezeshkian also saying peace will not come on the field of battle.
24: Every American president and frankly every country in the world for the most part agrees that Iran can never have a nuclear weapon. But ultimately, no one ever does anything about it. And he's going to do something about it.
22: Secretary of State Marco Rubio says President Trump has also made clear Iran is not a political issue for him. But Iran is part of the affordability concern heading into the midterms.
25: Michigan families are struggling with the price of everyday life. Groceries cost too much. We have to bring prices down. The war with Iran needs to end, and end quickly.
22: That's a new ad from Republican Mike Rogers facing progressive Democrat Abdullah Sayed in the Michigan Senate race. House Republican Conference Chair Lisa McClain tells Fox there's agreement on ending the conflict as soon as possible.
26: I shop at the same grocery stores and fill my tank up at the same gas stations everyone else does. But what we also have to make sure is the number one sponsor of terror does not have a nuclear weapon, and they also that Iran does not hold the world's energy hostage.
22: No word of any breakthroughs after several hours of indirect talks between U.S. and Iranian officials yesterday. President Trump giving a lavish welcome to China's President Xi, who begins a White House visit tonight.
27: Trade and AI will dominate the talks, but not everyone is excited about the visit. China has been accused of sharing targeting information with Iran to kill American troops.
22: Fox's Lucas Tomlinson at the White House. 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
5: I'm Tori Gates with this WXTK News Update. A nor'easter is expected to develop today and tomorrow, reaching Cape Cod and the rest of southern New England by Friday. Sustained wind gusts of 40 miles per hour are likely, with the Outer Cape and Nantucket getting gusts of over 50 miles per hour. 2 to 3 inches of rain is forecast. Offshore waves of 15 to 20 feet are anticipated, which will cause beach erosion and some coastal flooding. Residents, property owners, and businesses are advised to prepare their properties and move vehicles away from low-lying and or flood-prone areas. The lawyer for the holdout juror in the Lindsey Clancy case is criticizing a defense request to investigate his client. Clancy was accused of killing her three young children, but claimed postpartum psychosis made her medically not responsible, and a mistrial was declared. A hearing on the defense request is set for September 29th. I'm Tori Gates, WXTK.
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28: 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Route 6 westbound is stop and go between Route 137 and Route 124, and Route 28 is closed on either side between Main Street and Monument Road. With your Cape Cod traffic, I'm Lexi Mack, and I've got your back.
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31: 1 degree outside, Weather Network meteorologist Danielle Noyce here. Temperatures generally in the upper 50s this evening with scattered clouds. Will drop to the lower 50s overnight tonight. The northeast wind 15 to 25 miles per hour. Tomorrow's partly to mostly cloudy. Highs right around or just over 60. That northeast wind gusting around 35 miles per hour. Will kick up even more on Friday. Gusts 40 to 50. Coastal flooding possible at high tide. Large breaking waves and highs around 60. Rain possible depending on the track of a large, slow-moving ocean storm that will linger over the weekend.

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3: 844-500-4242. 844-500-4242. There's, you know, Greenfield is just a microcosm of what's happening in New England at large. I mean, it's happening everywhere. 207 says the Secretary of State in Maine, Shenna Bellows, is from Greenfield. She has stolen multiple. Well, she's one of the ones who tried to throw Trump off the ballot in 2024, remember? Then she ran for governor. How'd she do in that election? She didn't do very well, did she? There's another drive-in open, Mendon Drive-In Theater. There are 300 drive-ins left in the country, the good old days for sure. Greenfield is so bad, Turner's Falls is nicer. Rosa DeLauro was planning a trip to the Greenfield bar, maybe to get another tattoo. Yeah, it's Waltham is rapidly becoming the gay Lexington. Really? Wow. This guy talks about Haverhill. Now, Haverhill's another place. Haverhill's been circling the toilet bowl since Biden dumped 400 illegal criminals in the city. No money available to do or fix anything. Just ask the beachgoers who had to swim with all the sewage when the beach got closed. I remember in the 80s, you had a mayor named Bill Ryan. He was a former state rep, and he was a Republican. I met him. He came to the state house one time. I don't know what he was doing, you know, trying to get some local aid or something. And I couldn't believe that Haverhill, even back then, had a Republican mayor. And as far as I know, he was the very last one. The number one real estate agent in Palm Beach is a guy from Haverhill named Christian Engel. I see him. He has an office close to where I live. I see him all the time on the, you know, walking around. He puts out this thing every year, you know. I sold $2 billion worth of real estate. I told him one year, I said, Christian, you realize last year you sold more real estate than your entire hometown of Haverhill is worth. I think it was true. 844-500-4242. 844-500-4242. Howard Johnson, the last caller Mark was talking about in Greenfield. I think that was one of the, that may have been the last Howard Johnsons in Massachusetts. And it was fairly new in the 60s, and it was owned by the father of a guy who went to Deerfield, who I think lives in New Hampshire now. Everybody gets out of Massachusetts one way or another. They move to New Hampshire, to Florida, or to Maine sometimes. That's a distant third to Florida and New Hampshire. 844-500-4242. You want to speak about diversity? I don't know if you saw this. This is you got to really see the picture. Stanford University. You know, they have to, everything has to be politically correct. And now with AI, you can make anything you want look like anything else. So they were promoting some cafeteria or something. One of the student magazines. They had a picture. Three students. There was a white guy in the middle. On the left side, to his right, there was a chunky Asian girl. And on the other side of the white guy was a Hispanic guy named Ramirez. Would you care to guess what Stanford did to that picture before they put it into the pamphlet of the magazine? First of all, they took the chunky Asian woman and made her look super hot. They chopped about 20 pounds off her. Then they took the Hispanic guy and just got rid of him altogether and made him into a black guy. They left the white guy in the middle, but they got rid of the Hispanic guy. Wow. 844-500-4242. Twitchy says it probably pushes body positivity, but apparently they used an Ozempic filter to slim down the Asian female in the pick. Being Hispanic doesn't do it for Stanford, I guess. They made the Asian skinnier and turned the Latino into a black. Yeah. I know. Isn't this racist to be doing something like this? And the Hispanic guy said, someone alerted him and told him, and at first he laughed. But then he realized he could become a victim, Jared. So now he's deeply, deeply offended that he has been not dead named, he's been dead bodied. He's just been totally eliminated.
6: Dead raised.
3: They used to have a newspaper in Wilmington. It was later bought by the New York Times. I don't know who owns it now. But it's not the New York Times because they've gotten rid of all those papers. But they had a publisher who said no blacks in the paper, no pictures. So they used to do what Stalin used to do when someone got sent to the gulags and they had an old picture of him, you know, posing with some of the other commissars or apparatchiks. They'd just chop off his head. There'd be a body without a head because they didn't want to show the person who, you know, had been sent to the gulag. And so the paper in Wilmington used to do that to the black people in the pictures. If there were black people and white people together, they would just get rid of the black people. How is what Stanford is doing any different than what those racists did down in Wilmington, North Carolina? It's not. It's the same damn thing. 844-500-4242. One last thing about Greenfield. They have a jail out there. Like every county has a jail. Do you know who's in the jail now? The former police chief of Methuen. That's where he's doing his 30 days. Joseph Solomon. Forget the lesbian bar. Joe Solomon moves into your town. There goes the neighborhood. There goes the neighborhood. He's going to be there for the next 30 days. Joe Solomon. 844-500-4242. Mr. Garcia, you're next with Howie Carr. Go ahead, Mr. Garcia.
7: Hey, how are you doing, Howard? Listen, I went to Exxon in Montclair, New Jersey. You know Montclair, right?
3: Sure.
7: And the owner told me, listen, the gas price we're fighting, he showed me all the record in the computer. The 4 year, it was $4.10. $4.20 every 4 years, and the more cheaper than 4 year with Biden was $3.93, almost
3: right.
7: $4. And then you know, go bastard liberal, you say, hey, give me $5 gas, $5.
3: They wanted it higher than $5, Mr. Garcia. They said $5 was a good step on the road to $10 a gallon. That's what they really wanted. And now they're bitching and moaning like they want cheap gas.
7: Yeah, he paid $10. Some paid $10 and never filled the tank. When you fill the tank, you feel the pain. You know what I mean?
3: Yep.
7: But if you put $5 every time, the liberal, give me $5, and then go bastard, do that.
3: They said. Well, this'll save money because the poor people, the people that, you know, have to work with their hands and get up in the morning, they can't afford to pay $6, $7, $8 a gallon. So there'll be plenty of gas for us, but they'll have to start using the bus. They'll have to start using I don't know what else. The subway if they're in the cities, and there'll still be plenty of gas for us. They're such hypocrites, Mr. Garcia. Thanks for the call. 844-500. Here's the statement from the Hispanic guy who was erased, Billy Ramirez. I was driving to school from my hometown when my friend sent me the images comparing the banner to the original photographs. I was immediately baffled. At first, I found it hilarious that they'd used AI to completely change our appearances, including my race and gender. But after looking at the comparison, I was also upset Seeing my identity changed and being left out of the picture made me feel, in a way, silenced and erased from a representation that was supposed to include me. I agree with that. You know, by
6: take him to the cleaners, Billy.
3: You know, if the roles were reversed, they would be doing it to you. So you might hit them before they hit you. That's the way I see it. John, you're next with Howie Carr. Go ahead, John.
8: Hi, Howie. I grew up in Deerfield. I currently live in Maine. I was back in Greenfield about 2 weeks ago. My mother passed away.
3: I'm sorry.
8: And I spent a week cleaning out her apartment off Pond Street near Federal Street. My wife and I would walk every morning, and we both were certain to have a can of karate in the can in our hands because it felt like walking through Lewiston. And Greenfield has changed dramatically since the 70s. When I remember it growing up and running around and playing in the parks in Greenfield when I visited my grandparents. Do you remember the A&W?
3: Yes, I do. I was thinking about that. That was outside of town. That was outside of town near Route 2. Yeah, that was a great place, too. Yeah,
8: it was. What about Athens Pizza?
3: I was a Village Pizza guy. It was closer to Deerfield. And it's still the best pizza I think I've ever had. The best American pizza, yeah. I'll say, anyway. You know, it's got the heavier crust, but it was just fantastic. It is fantastic.
8: Foster's Supermarket?
3: No, I wouldn't. No.
8: No existence. And just a footnote, Friendly's has closed and it turned into a Starbucks.
3: Yeah, I think the Howard Johnson's was a foreign freeloader flop house, wasn't it, for a while?
8: Yeah, and then it turned into a car dealership parking lot currently. It's been mowed down, and now there's a bunch of, I think, Chevys or Hyundais sitting in the parking lot there.
3: Well, that's better. That's better than having a bunch of Haitians in the area committing crimes. You know, the cars aren't going to be committing any crimes anyway. But it's sad. You know, I loved Howard Johnson's back in the day. Thanks for the call, John. 844-500-4242. Howie Carr.
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3: 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Jared, what's the poll question? What are the results thus far?
4: Today's poll question, which you can vote in at HowieCarshow.com, is which side are the U.S. mainstream media rooting for in the Iran war? The IRGC side totally, the IRGC side mostly, they're on our side, they're neutral, or don't know.
3: IRGC side totally.
4: 71% of the audience says the IRGC side totally. 25% say the IRG side mostly, 3% don't know, 2% say they're on our side, and 0% say they're neutral.
3: 844-500-4242. Just looking at a couple of headlines on Breitbart. Houston schools lose 21,000 Hispanic students, and state saves $190 million in taxes, tax dollars. $190 million. Winning! Winning! Louisiana, once deported illegal alien accused of repeatedly raping child. Those are Mara Healy's neighbors. Those are the people Joe Biden and Mara Healy and Kathy Hochul and all the rest of them wanted to just bring into the country by the millions.
24: Please won't you be my neighbor?
3: All right. Apparently, ICE is going to release all of the rap sheets on all the people that all the neighbors that have been rounded up in New Bedford, and it's going to be the same as it always is. You know that all the people they're claiming were hardworking, only doing the jobs Americans wouldn't do. They're all going to turn out to be cholos. Tim, you're next with Howie Carr. Go ahead, Tim.
25: Oh yeah, Howie, how are you, man? You're the greatest. Listen,
0: I don't even know why I'm calling. I'm looking for sympathy because I'm an outcast from the family. My whole family are Dem Libs, and my niece, my sisters, my nieces and nephews, they all love me. And my niece married this guy from Pakistan, right?
3: Yeah.
0: And I just try to talk to him, and I say, hey, Ali, you're Muslim, right? I think he is. I think he's an atheist is what he is. I don't even think he has a religion. And I'm asking him, what is a Muslim? Is it a religion? I'm like, and I started asking him questions. Can you be a homosexual if you're a Muslim? Can women show their faces? I mean, what's going on? And then he starts, well, can Christians do that? You're a Christian. Can Christians? I'm like, I don't know. I mean, I'm asking you. And then you know where it goes. It goes to Trump. Trump killed all these people. Trump did this. This is like a civil war. It's family against family.
3: Yeah. What happened on September 11th, Tim? Who killed who on September 11th? Who killed who on October 7th?
0: That's just the frosting on the cake. That's a no-brainer. You know, I try to explain things to my sister. I say, look, you know, how many political people in political positions are Muslims now? Oh, one name one. Oh, no, there isn't. I'm like, oh, my God.
3: All right, Tim. Good luck. Good luck at Thanksgiving. 844-500-4242. 413. Has Portnoy been to that pizza place you're talking about? Greenfield's a little off the beaten track. I'm pretty sure he hasn't been there. But it's a good place. Like I said, I now that I think about it, I've gotten into more like the thinner crust pizzas. But Village Pizza is heavy on cheese and the toppings and all that. That's why I really like it. I could go for a piece right now. I could also go for some Cape Flats pizza though too. There's a lot. I could go for some mortadella head pizza. I like as long as it's not the heavy Domino's type pizza. I'm not into that anymore. 844-500-4242. CNN is bracing for a bloodbath. CNN could undergo massive changes. Changes made to CBS News have brought unnecessary scrutiny to news reports. That's from unnecessary scrutiny. That's according to Variety. Panic over Paramount merger.
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5: I'm Tori Gates for this WXTK News update. An Orleans man has been convicted of sexually assaulting a child. A Barnstable County Superior Court jury found Richard Alberts guilty of indecent assault and battery on a child under 14 and three counts of aggravated rape of a child. The victim was found to have been abused from 2017 when she was 11 into 2021. The 76-year-old Alberts has been sentenced to 12 to 14 years in prison on the rape convictions, plus 3 years probation for the fourth count. The Steamship Authority says gusty winds could impact ferry service this week. Officials say the winds have the potential to cause cancellations on both the Hyannis Nantucket and the Woods Hole Martha's Vineyard routes. The SSA is waiving change in cancellation fees for travel scheduled for Thursday and Friday. You should check steamshipauthority.com for updates. There's a look at news. I'm Tori Gates, News Radio 95 WXTK.
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0: From the Byrna Less Lethal Pistol Studio, it's Howie Carr.
1: 844-500-4242. 603 says, Howie, when you say heavy cheese, all I can think of is the cheese man, Carmen DeNunzio. Yesterday was the anniversary of his death. The cheese man. Yes, I got a couple of columns in Mass Corruption Volume 2. I said the decline of the mafia. That's part of mass corruption. The FBI got rid of the mafia to set up Whitey Bulger because he was paying them more money than the mafia. And we were left with Carmen DeNunzio, who was a strange guy, so shall we say. But I got some funny columns out of him, I got to say, and I put him into the Mass Corruption Volume 2. John from New York, you're next with Howie Carr. Go ahead, John.
2: Hey, Howie. I just wanted to give you an update on the market because we had a sort of a big breakdown today in the bond market. We finally closed above 5% on the 10-year Treasury. That seems to be a breaking point. And what's happened is basically the sort of excessive deficits that we've been running are finally catching up to us. So I got that. And the second thing I have is I want to talk about one stock in particular. I usually just give sectors, but McDonald's broke down today. This was a $330 stock at the beginning of the year. I say the beginning of the year around March. It's down to 238 today.
1: This McDonald's, the fast food company?
2: Yes, the fast food company. You know, it's been a steady performer. I only own about 200 shares of it. I've owned it forever. I bought it actually at $13, which is probably the all-time low. And I just held it. You know, I bought one of these stocks I bought and held. I always liked the company. But they had a wokester that took over it, and the company's really not been run well. You could just tell if you go into the local. My local McDonald's is in Bedford Hills, and you go in there now, there's people in line, there's people yelling behind the counters. You could just tell the store's not really run that well, and the CEO, he really should be fired, actually, because when your stock goes down,
1: How's McDonald's gone woke though? I'd haven't heard anything about that.
2: Yeah, the new CEO's kind of I don't know. You just get the sense he's a wokester, and he came out a few weeks, and they interviewed him on TV, and he shoved the hamburger in his face and pretended he was eating it, and he could barely swallow it.
1: Oh God!
2: So at least, yeah. At least if you're going to come out.
1: It's like that woman who hated Bud Light. I mean, Bud Light's a sucky beer, but, right. You're supposed to, you have to like your product, don't you, to a degree, or at least hide your contempt? I mean, plus, Burger King has been on the march again. I mean, they've been improving their buns on the Whopper, which was always the problem they had. Aren't they taking a bite out of McDonald's?
2: Well, they are. Quite a few other burger chains are in there, and you know what it's about is if you're in this business, it's about continuous improvement. And if you just look at the chart on McDonald's, it stopped going up this year. It's fallen, like I say, almost a third in value from the peak. And it before that was on a steady rise up for 15 years. And it's just the wokesters have taken over, and the food's not that good. And I'll give you a simple solution, actually. I actually called the CEO. Of course, I won't hear back from him, but I made a simple suggestion, or wanted to make a suggestion to them. When you walk in and you look at the menu board on a typical McDonald's, it's got pictures of all the food. But a lot of the menu boards have been cut with this online ordering where they don't have that anymore. They don't have pictures of... How can you buy... You got to have pictures of your food up there.
1: Well, don't they think most people... I mean, don't they think most people know what a Big Mac looks like or a McChicken? You know, I mean, do you have to have a picture for those products? Aren't those are the big sellers, aren't they?
2: Yeah, I know. We actually,

0: they don't sell that much chicken there as you think, but it's the point is, if you've got the customer coming into the store, so many customers are ordering on the app now and they pick it up. But I like to go into the restaurant. I just, something about, you know, ordering online and picking it, I just don't really like it. But I noticed when I was in the local McDonald's the other day, they've cut all the kiosk locations. You have to order from a kiosk, so that supposedly makes it quicker. But you don't get the, you want to go in and get a double cheeseburger, and it takes forever to get the cheeseburger because they've taken, gotten rid of all the clerks in order to save money. Yeah. But I want to talk to a clerk when I go in there. So it's just, I don't know, it's really bizarre. But anyway, the stock's down a third from the peak this year. And the management has really gone woke, and they're driving customers away. Besides, the products suck, quite frankly.
1: Yeah. Yeah, so I've drifted away a long time from McDonald's.
0: Yeah.
1: Tell us about the bonds. I've never understood the bond market, and I saw that headline today. I thought Bessent was doing all kinds of stunts to prevent the bond market from collapsing.
0: Well, he is, but the problem he has is I thought the president would escape it before the election, but what's happening is people are saying, wait a minute, we're running a massive debt to GDP this year, 6%. We should be running a debt to GDP with the full growth we have of 3%. So, and we're running with the economy hot, if you will, I want to call it hot. We're running a budget deficit of 6% of GDP, which is like $2 trillion a year. That's with full employment. So what market participants are saying is rates have to go a lot higher in order to attract money in. Now, I think you're getting to the point where money will start leaving stocks and going to bonds. But if yields go up on bonds, then that's an alternative for money. So for the first time in a while, I'd say the bond market, you can get almost 5% in a two-year mm-hmm. treasury, and it's tax-free at the state level.
1: Right.
0: So so that's attractive, and municipal bonds, you have to look through them, but some of the yields on municipal bonds are equivalent to 9% if you're a taxpayer. Yeah. Yes.
1: I will have to look into that. 9%? How about Massachusetts? Massachusetts.
0: I'd have to check Massachusetts, but I'm just saying just the taxable yield on treasuries is up around 5% for 2 years now.
1: Well, this 7%, mortgage rates are 7% again, right?
0: Right, mortgage rates are 7, but
1: that's bad.
0: But what's happened is there's been all this issuance of paper, and the issuance of paper by these so-called hyperscalers is driving the rates up, and they're issuing bonds because they need the money to build out the data centers. But anyway, it's the net effect is there's a lot of supply in the fixed income markets, and it's driving yields up. And to the extent it drives yields up, it makes stocks less attractive mm-hmm. on a relative basis.
1: Now, it came out last week, the Census Bureau, they've been collecting these data since 1967 and adjusting for inflation. Last year was the highest income for Americans since they started, adjusted for inflation. How come this doesn't show up in the polling? How come people don't sense that they're making more money, again, adjusted for inflation, than they've ever made before? Why aren't the?
0: Well, I think it's one thing. I think they, you know, whether you like it or not, you know, it's interesting statistically. Gas that you buy at the gas station as a percentage of the budget is at an all-time low, even though the gas prices are up.
1: Yeah,
0: the percent that consumers spend on gasoline is only about 2 or 3% of their budget, but you see it every week and you hear the press talking about it. So that is the real impact.
1: What you're saying, John, is that basically they're talking down the economy like they did to George H.W. Bush in 1992 when, you know, supposedly the economy was in such a swoon and a tailspin, but it really wasn't, was it?
0: No. And the economy is really, if you look at the GDP statistics, the economy is running full employment. And if you have a blue collar job, you're an electrician. Look, I had an electrician at my house about a week ago. It was $500 for an hour of electrical work. Of course, I was happy to get it done because I didn't feel like rewiring all my basement lights. But my point is, if you're in blue-collar work, you know, you're making a fortune because they're kicking the illegals out, and that's driving the wages of American citizens up. So that's a good thing about it.
1: Right. I just read a headline. Houston is saving $190 million because of all the illegal alien kids that are leaving. 21,000 illegal alien kids. I mean, and again, they all get everything subsidized. English is a second language. They're just a total drain, and they're gone. They're going. Yeah. It's good. It's good news for Americans.
0: It's good news, just temporarily bad news. But wages are up. I mean, everything's up. The only problem is we got oil prices up. So hopefully we get a break and we get oils. Oil was down 92 today, so I still predict it's going to be 80 before the year's out, so we'll see what happens. But that's the main thing that's dragging the economy down is the psychological effect of that, I think, hurts the economy.
1: Yeah, I know, and it gives regime control media a chance to take shots at Trump. And you know, and again, it's nobody's fault, but we all drive by the signs, the gas stations every day. You know, I mean, it's something you can take a look at your 401k or not take a look at your 401k. There's no way you can avoid seeing what the gas prices are, right? If you have a job.
0: That's right. The other thing is going to affect the Northeast coming up in the next couple months because the price of heating oil, I checked today for you before I called in, it's $5.40 a gallon for heating oil down here.
1: Wow.
0: So that's going to be negative because I use about 1,200 gallons a year. I paid about $3.50 for it last year, and it's up to about $5.50 a gallon.
1: Yeah.
0: So that's going to be a real negative for heating oil customers in the Northeast, where they've locked out, you know, product that you can get your house heated with.
1: and Mara Healey, who shut down two natural gas pipelines into the state, and has all these net zero initiatives and all these surcharges on all the utility bills. She's going to blame everything on Trump. We have a needless war. She was doing it yesterday on the gas prices. John from New York, thanks for being with us. Thanks for checking in. That was some good information. Alan, hang on. Everybody else, we'll be back with you in just a moment. 844-500-4242. I'm Howie Carr.
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2: Howie Carr is back.
1: A nor'easter heading our way. A nor'easter. Alan, you're next with Howie Carr. Go ahead, Alan.
12: Howie, thank you so much for taking my call. I just wanted to make a few points, but first, before I go at it, I hope Bobby Charles is going to be attending Moody's on Friday, because his campaign up here in Maine is quiet like a church mouse, and he could use all the all the publicity he could take right now, because
1: he was really active during he was really active during the primary. What's happened to him? It's like he's in the witness protection program.
12: Yeah, we're all asking the same thing. It's awful strange. I don't know if the money's just not coming in. I just don't understand. I just hope he shows up at Moody's, because it's going to be a good day.
1: Yeah, I'm going to be at Moody's from 2 to 5. Moody's Heavy Collision in Gorham. It's on Raceway Drive, I think. It's right where the old racetrack used to be, the harness track. And it's going to be a great time. Susan Collins is going to be there, and we'll have a good time. We got the books to sell, and we'll be hanging out. It's going to be fun. You coming down, Alan?
12: Oh, boy, Howie, I'd have to come out of the woods. I'd love to. Maybe. You never know, you know? I might. I just might. Because there's a lot at stake here. You know, I mean, I like to bring up data centers. You know, everyone's talking about that lately. You know, we need to start getting the conversation going on that. You know, that could help with our taxes. You know, AI has become super intelligence. I don't know if anyone caught that.
1: No, I know. Yeah.
12: It's changed. It has become super intelligent. So we need these. We need these data centers if we're going to compete in the new modern world. You know, everybody's worried about affordability. Well, everybody, affordability. Well, AI is going to run things. AI has turned into super intelligence. Well, it's going to run a lot more things. So if we want to stay competitive
1: but the Democrats,
12: in the world, everybody, we
1: Alan,
12: need
1: the problem is the Democrats are running a panic scam like they did with COVID, right? Or they did with climate change. Or they did with all a million other things, you know? They're trying to scare the people who read the Bangor Daily News and the Portland Press Herald, who watch the local TV news stations. They're scaring them, Alan.
12: I absolutely, I know, but you know, I just want to give them some arrows for their quiver. You know, everyone says I don't want them in my backyard. No, well, not in my backyard. Well, I don't want a steel mill in my backyard. You know, I don't want a paper mill in my backyard. You know, we got over those humps, didn't we? We dealt with it. We gave them places to go. You know, well, I don't want a windmill in my backyard. I don't want a solar farm in my backyard.
1: No.
12: Well, you know, they didn't have a problem with that, did they? Well, all these things, you know, I'm sure the farmer had a problem, you know, with the cotton gin when that first came out, you know. Then it was the Model T, you know, there goes the horse and buggy. I'm sure the guy that built the horse and buggy didn't appreciate when the Model T came out. You know, everything has its time and place. Well, everybody, we need to start to adapt to this because the Chinese communists, they don't have a choice over there. They're building them left and right over there right now as we speak. And there's mills over there operating in the dark. There's not even a light on. I don't know if everybody caught that from the Ford CEO, but there are mills over there. Everything you buy cheaply online and Amazon is being built at places that don't even have lights on.
1: No.
12: It's all robotics.
1: I know.
12: Yeah, that's all robotics.
1: I know. Thank you, Alan. Yeah, I hope Bobby Charles shows up. I haven't we haven't heard much from him since the primary campaign. 844-500-4242. They took a shot at Susan Collins, the leftist group ProPublica. It's just another one of these left wing groups like the Southern Poverty Law Center. You know, they claim to be disinterested observers, but they're not. I mean, this is just they got some fired FBI agent and some guy who's in the can, some guy who's in prison. He's trying to sing his way out of the can to trade up people. And you know, I like the FBI was going after Susan Collins. They had 4 years to go after Susan Collins when Biden was president. They said there was no case. So this is just another scam. It's like the Epstein case. If they had anything on Trump, why didn't they use it in the 4 years that Biden was president? And you know, they're going after the low information voters, the same people who are now panicked about having data centers in their backyard. They're scared. You know, they're going to use so much water. They're going to use so much water. Do you know how much water a golf course uses? Do you know how much water almond groves use? There's a lot of things that use a lot of water. No one ever complained. I'm Howie Carr.
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18: Responds. I'm Lisa Lacera, Fox News. Iran's president addresses the UN General Assembly.
19: Iran's president says his country is not a terror state, but a victim.
20: Our innocent people have been the targets of cowardly attacks and aggressions imposed upon our country. And we defended ourselves with utmost strength.
19: Masoud Pezeshkian addressing world leaders at the UN a day after President Trump says he has a big decision to make between making a deal with Iran or annihilating the Islamic State. Despite the heated rhetoric, Special Envoy Steve Witkoff says negotiators did meet with mediators for several hours Tuesday.
18: Fox's Jared Halpern at the White House. The U.S. delegation walked out during the speech. Nearly $2.5 billion to rebuild Gaza. That's the proposal from President Trump's Board of Peace.
21: Currently, I think the goal is very, very clear. We want to have a Gaza Strip that could thrive and reach its full potential. In order for that to happen, it must be fully demilitarized.
18: Board of Peace member Jared Kushner at the UN. The plan would start reconstruction and set up a government in Gaza over the next 6 months. A stark warning about artificial intelligence at the UN.
22: One path leads to a world where power is concentrated, decisions are opaque, and people feel that the most important technology of their lifetime is something being done to them. The other path leads to a world where AI works for people, because people, through democratic institutions, help decide how it should develop and guide it.
18: OpenAI CEO Sam Altman, the CEO of Anthropic, said AI could be a risk to humanity. Yesterday, President Trump again brushed off concerns about AI, saying it should be embraced, and even suggested calling it super intelligence. China's President Xi Jinping has arrived in Washington for talks with President Trump. A state dinner is planned for tomorrow night. 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
4: I'm Tori Gates with this WXTK News Update. A woman reported missing earlier this morning in Brewster has been found and is safe. Barnstable County's tech rescue team was activated after 10 a.m. The elderly woman reportedly suffered from dementia and had not been seen since last night. She was found after about 90 minutes and was evaluated by EMTs. A bicyclist injured after an accident last night in Hyannis. Here's John Bayback.
5: The accident involving the bike and a car happened about 8:15 last night at the corner of Falmouth and Lincoln Roads. The bicyclist was taken to Cape Cod Hospital for treatment. No word yet on the extent of injuries. Barnstable police are still investigating. In the newsroom, I'm John Bayback.
4: Red Sox take on the Guardians this evening, 7 p.m. first pitch. I'm Tori Gates, News Radio 95 WXTK.
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29: There's still heavy traffic on Route 28 northbound from Dump Road to the Bourne Rotary, and things slow on Sandwich Road eastbound. Then we're seeing a bit of a slowdown on Route 6 westbound as you cross Route 124. Other than that, things are looking good on the Cape this evening. With your Cape Cod traffic, I'm Lexi Mack, and I've got your back.
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31: A large, slow-moving ocean storm will impact us for the end of the week and the upcoming weekend. I'm 1 degree outside Weather Network meteorologist Danielle Noyce. Tonight, scattered clouds, lows in the low 50s. Tomorrow, partly to mostly cloudy, highs in the low 60s. Northeast wind gusting around 35 miles per hour. Friday, gusts over 40, potentially higher depending on the track of the storm. Coastal flooding possible at high tide. Big wave action and a chance of some bands of rain moving in too. High temperatures only around 60. For the only forecast you need to know, download our free 1 degree outside weather app.

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3: 844-500-4242. 844-500-4242. Trump-Chinese battle for AI supremacy. And, of course, the Chinese have the Democrats on their side. We have to shut it down. We have to shut it down. Oh. It could be an ecological nightmare. Oh. Shut up. Just shut up. It's too bad Democrats don't read history anymore. They've got to read up on the Luddites, you know? Back in the... I won't even try to describe it. Just if you're in front of your computer tonight, Google Luddites. Luddites. They tried to stop the mechanization of weaving in England. Didn't work out. It never works out when you try to stop technological advances. Technological advances ultimately always work for the betterment of mankind, and they reduce poverty and increase affluence. And I think AI is the same thing.
6: Oh, haven't you seen 2001: A Space Odyssey? It was so prophetic. Hell is taking over the world. Oh,
3: really? Is this the biggest thing since Y2K? Or the China syndrome? Or nuclear winter? Or paraquat? Or ALAR? Or killer bees? Or murder hornets? Or. 844-500-4242. Today's Chump Line is next.

0: Mark Cook's favorite Disney character, Snow White.
1: Get it, Snow White? I hope he stays out of jail long enough to come to the No Whites Need Apply Christmas party this year at Michelle Wu's city-owned Parkman House. You know, Lamar Cook, as an alleged co-kingpin, he's dreaming of a white Christmas. Or is it a white Kwanzaa?
2: Ali, is the president of China trans? I heard his preferred pronoun is she.
1: How about the? I think it was a woman at the transvest at the lesbian bar in Greenfield, the last ditch. Its pronouns are it and its. It. To be called it. I thought that was a slur, but until 10 years ago, queer was a slur too. Now it's just a another adjective.
3: They have reclaimed it.
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5: Chapter 12, Lamar Cook.
1: You know, sometimes when I look at the finished product of the book, I have regrets. You know, I think I could have done something differently. I'm wondering if maybe I should have put in all the pictures of Lamar Cook with the governor of Massachusetts instead of just the one picture at the Kielbasa Festival. Because I have several, you know. And the other thing, the other regret I have is I had a story about I had a column in there about the crazy judge from Texas who, now she's a blow-in drifter. She let the Memorial Drive shooter go. I had a picture of the judge. I should have put the picture of the shooter. I had a really nice picture of him shooting at the cars down on Memorial Drive, celebrating diversity. She said, "I'm going to take a chance on you." And then she took a chance after he shot 17 bullets at the Boston cops in the South End. She took a chance on him, and pretty soon he was opening fire on Memorial Drive. I should have put that picture in the book, too. But regrets, I've got a few, but I think the book turned out pretty well.
6: As I sat riveted reading Mass Corruption, Volume 2, I came across a picture of Maura Healey and Lamar Cook at a Kielbasa Festival. I kind of figured, Maura Healey being a lesbian, sausage parties weren't really her thing.
1: I just, you know, when I first mentioned that, I just kind of let people think for themselves. But I'm glad you spelled it out. You know, you're a listener. You have a right to say that. You're just pointing out two facts. Maura Healey was at a Kielbasa Festival, along with a drug kingpin who she had on the payroll for $115,000 a year, who she gave $31,000 to and put on welfare after he was busted, and whose mother won $1 million in a lottery run by another Democrat ally of Maura Healey after he got out of jail. But of course, that was just a funny coincidence. Funny, peculiar, not funny, haha.
7: Note to self, never go to Greenfield.
1: That's not bad. That's not bad advice. Even if like me, you spent many, many, many days there as a youth, it's still good advice now.
8: I can't for the life of me figure out why so many people who are immunocompromised would want to go out bar hopping in the first place.
1: You know, that's that story with the dispute over the masks and the fact that everybody apparently in Greenfield is still wearing masks after all these years. It just goes to confirm my theory and the theory that a lot of you have, which is unless you are really immunocompromised, which most people, the vast majority aren't, wearing a mask at this late date is a leading indicator of mental illness.
9: President Trump is set to meet with Chinese President Dr. Fauci, I mean Xi Jinping, in Washington, D.C.
1: Very good. Yes, he is a he's a friend. He has many friends of Chinese Chinese scientists.
10: We had a collaboration with some Chinese scientists.
1: You can't hear that enough. That's like Joe Biden putting together the most massive voting fraud organization in history.
11: Governor Healey's voluntary child check-in. She might as well have Jeffrey Dahmer over for dinner.
1: It's a MAGA hoax. It's a conspiracy theory. What are you going to believe? What's in my press release or what you heard with your own ears?
12: And now C-SPAN 2 returns to the town hall with Elizabeth Warren.
13: Senator Warren, what do you think about Wisconsin Democrat Party Latino Caucus Vice Chair Diego Rodriguez, who is revealed to be a convicted child sex offender?
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1: We have a lot of updates. I'm going to try not to let them destroy. I don't want you to let them destroy your faith in the integrity of the Democrat Party or in the integrity of the LGBTQ civil rights movement.
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0: 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Jared, what's the poll question? What are the results thus far?
1: Today's poll question, which you can vote in at HowieCarshow.com, is which side are the U.S. mainstream media rooting for in the Iran war? The IRGC side, totally. The IRGC side, mostly. They're on our side. They're neutral or don't know.
0: IRGC side, totally.
1: 71% of the audience says the IRGC side, totally. 24% say mostly the IRGC side, 3% don't know, 2% say they're on our side, and 0% believe they are neutral.
0: All right. Again, what I'm about to tell you, try not to let it destroy your faith in the integrity of the Democrat Party. A California Democrats staffer has been arrested by federal immigration authorities in Las Vegas, according to the Department of Homeland Security, DHS. This guy was a former TV anchor, former KTSF news anchor, Ho-Yen Mo.
2: And I get compliments on the hyphen.
0: Ho-Yen Mo. If you take away his middle name, his name is Ho-Mo. Ho-Yen Mo, who now works for California Assemblywoman Catherine Stefani, was taken into custody last week at Harry Reid International Airport, the Daily Mail reported. Stefani said, I am respectfully calling for Ho-Yen Mo's release. He is a selfless public servant. He came into the country and... on January 13th, 2020, Trump was president, legally entered the country on a temporary basis, but illegally overstayed his welcome by failing to depart. Then he became a TV anchor for a Chinese station. And then he went to work for London Breed, the mayor of San Francisco. She was running for re-election. She was defeated. And then he got a job with the assemblywoman, the legislator.
1: Vote for Stefani, not Ho-Mo.
0: Get it? That's an old New York joke about involving Ed Koch. Vote for Cuomo, not Ed Koch. But it rhymes with Cuomo. Again, try not to let this destroy your abiding faith in the integrity of the Democrat Party. Erica Lomek, the Democrat nominee for Texas House District 93, that's in Fort Worth, has suspended her campaign after news of her criminal history service surfaced. Erica is a jailbird. She was previously convicted of mortgage fraud in North Carolina and was sentenced to over 5 years in prison. Mortgage fraud is very big in the Democrat Party. You know who's been accused of it? Not indicted yet. Letitia James, the Attorney General of New York. Lisa Cook, who's on the Federal Reserve Board. She says she has two mortgages. Letitia James had two mortgages. You're supposed to say when you get a low-interest mortgage that it's your primary residence. These people have two primary residences, apparently. Although you and I would go to the can for that. Adam Schiff has two primary mortgages. Eric Swalwell had two primary mortgages. So, you know, Erica Lomek is probably saying, what did I do different than anybody else in my party? 844-500-4242. The LGBT Pride president in Central Alabama is a gentleman by the name of Desmond, D-E-Z-M-O-N-D, Desmond Turner. He's been arrested on felony child abuse / torture and sexual misconduct. You know what his job is?
1: Teacher?
0: He's a school bus driver.
1: Oh.
0: He's a school bus driver. And he's in the LGBTQ pride movement, and he's been arrested on felony child abuse, torture, and sexual misconduct charges. Jake Tucker, another prominent LGBT pride org founder, he has actually gone to court. Would you care to guess how many counts of sex trafficking LGBTQ pride founder Jake Tucker has been convicted of? Jared, the over-under is 6.
1: I will take the over.
0: You are correct. He's been convicted on 7 counts of sex trafficking. And I'm going to say that he is probably a Kamala Harris voter. 844-500-4242. Here's Marco Rubio talking about the pool coverage at the White House after the CNN and MSNBC are thrown out. Cut 12.
3: But there'll be no changes to your traveling pool of reporters.
4: Well, we haven't discussed it, but again, I think, okay. You know, the administration, this is a decision the White House made about coverage in the White House. I'll do a press conference today, and I imagine there'll be reporters there tomorrow, and there'll be reporters there from every outlet. I don't ask them who they're with, and so forth. And I don't think the White House is saying they're not able to cover the president. What he is saying, they're going to all write stories and do stories about the president. What he is arguing is, why should I have these people? What right do they...
0: Yeah, why should they be in the office if they hate me? I don't have to give them space. I'm Howie Carr.
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8: I'm Tori Gates with this WXTK news update. Forecasters are watching the development of a system that is expected to become a nor'easter and will reach the Cape and southern New England by Friday. Sustained wind gusts of 40 miles per hour are likely, with the Outer Cape and Nantucket getting gusts of over 50 miles per hour. 2 to 3 inches of rain is forecast. Offshore waves of 15 to 20 feet are anticipated, which will cause beach erosion and some coastal flooding. Residents, property owners, and businesses are advised to prepare their properties and move vehicles away from low-lying and or flood-prone areas. And in relation to that story, the Steamship Authority says gusty winds could impact ferry service through the week. The winds have the potential to cause cancellations on both the Hyannis Nantucket and Woods Hole Martha's Vineyard routes. Check with steamshipauthority.com for updates. I'm Tori Gates, News Radio 95 WXTK.
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0: the income of Americans is ever been before, according to the Census Bureau. These two stories are getting a good leaving alone in the mainstream media. I'll tell you another thing that's getting a good leaving alone. The Trump administration has removed 760,000 Obamacare enrollees, citing fraud and improper enrollment. More than 760,000. These moves are going to save the taxpayers $2.2 billion. Following the cancellation of 315,000 enrollments, the vice president said officials are going to conduct additional verification on about 420,000 more enrollees whom they suspect may be improperly enrolled or ineligible for the program. We expect that most of these people are fraudulently enrolled, Vance said. We're going to make sure that they're, first of all, legal residents of the United States. And second of all, we're going to make sure they actually meet income threshold requirements in order to receive these Obamacare benefits. So he had a press conference about this. And you would think this would be big news, wouldn't it? Wouldn't everyone want to cover this? But J.D. Vance decided to have a little fun. He was he was trolling the regime-controlled media that has been expelled, however, temporarily from the White House. Cut 9.
1: And with that, I have my notes here that I'm supposed to take questions from CNN and Politico. Anybody from CNN Politico here? No? Okay. All right.
0: Wait. They didn't want to cover 760,000 fraudsters being thrown off of Obamacare? Huh. That's a shocker, isn't it? 844-500-4242. Here's another thing you're not going to hear on the newscast. You know, all these world leaders are in New York for the UN General Assembly conference. And by the way, one of them is the president of Argentina. He's a Trumpian guy, Javier Milei or something. I don't know how to pronounce his last name. But this is through a translator. This is what he had to say about the United Nations today at, you know, in the belly of the beast.
2: That's to say, it's become a useless organization whose only purpose is to sustain a caste of fatally arrogant parasites masquerading as well-intentioned bureaucrats.
0: I think that about sums it up. Where do the Rockefellers go to get Turtle Bay back? That would make, you know how many condos they could put up with a nice view of Brooklyn overlooking the East River? Just tear down that whole damn building.
3: The UN residences.
0: Daddy, what does UN stand for? It was this horribly corrupt organization, but President Trump got rid of it a long time ago, Sonny. Okay, so remember one of the things that was going to end the world was when Trump said he wanted to make Greenland the 51st state, and that was terrible. That was going to destroy NATO. It was going to cause the Earth to spin off its axis, and it was the end of the world. Well, now the deal is done, and Denmark has not declared war on the United States. Denmark's Prime Minister Mette Frederiksen. She's a woman, obviously, I guess. And this is what she had to say. And again, I'm going to guess that you haven't heard this until this very moment, because it's good news for Trump.
4: 75 years ago, we entered into an agreement about the defense of Greenland. Today, we are signing an even bigger and better agreement. A deal that can last forever. This deal is good for the United States. It's good for Greenland, for Denmark, for the NATO alliance, and therefore also good for Europe. In other words, we are strengthening our common security, boosting our common deterrence, showing our adversaries who we are, and we are doing it together. Mr. President, you have been very clear. You don't want adversaries to come too close. I fully agree. And with this deal, they are not. We are making sure

0: ensure that they will not be allowed to get any control or significant influence in Greenland. And we are making sure that more allies are present in the Arctic at the same time. Our agreement today underlines the importance of the NATO alliance, and we welcome engagement and involvement in Greenland from partners and allies even more. This agreement also recognizes the United States' defining historical and ongoing contributions to the security and defense of Greenland.
1: Good news for Trump. Nothing to see here, folks. Move along. Move along. Officer Mark says, hey, what happened to the Democrats who were so constantly concerned with the USS Abraham Lincoln? You know, had been deployed so long in the Mideast. Did AI data centers get to jump the line? I don't think that the USS Abraham Lincoln was really resonating with the Democrat stalwarts. So they've decided to go with fear. Fear. The only thing they have to sell is fear itself. 844-500-4242. Did you know that there's been some more fraud discovered in Massachusetts government?
2: I'm shocked.
1: I know. Mass saves. You know Mass saves? That's the Ponzo brothers, the Stoneham cops stole $40 million from Mass Saves. They get the money from your utility bills. It's an add-on to your utility bills. It's supposed to provide conservation efforts. The Ponzo brothers stole $40 million. They just got out of prison at Fort Dix, and they're back on the streets of Massachusetts. I think they lost their ski chalets in New Hampshire and their waterfront palaces on the west coast of Florida. I think they did. It's called restitution, kind of. But there are new fraudsters coming along in Mass Saves. And again, there's no effort by any kind of law enforcement to do anything about it. Local law enforcement, the Ponzo brothers, were taken down by the feds, and now there is the utilities that manage Mass Save, the energy efficiency program that is mandated by state law. They had to file suit. They file suit. This guy was not arrested. They're suing this guy. A South Shore heating and air conditioning contractor is accused of defrauding Massachusetts ratepayers of nearly $8 million in Mass Save funds by improperly pocketing rebates for heat pumps that were never installed, improperly installed, or installed and later removed. The utilities that manage Mass Save filed suit in Plymouth Superior Court Monday seeking to recover the money from MWD Heating and Air Conditioning and its owner, Mark Dysyzyk. D-Y-S-Z-Z-Y-K of Rockland. You'd think after he allegedly got $8 million, he could have bought a couple of vowels for his last name. Jeez. Man, I love the way the Globe describes this. Mass Save, one of the most ambitious programs of its kind in the country. What kind of program is it? Is it a fraud program? A stealing program? It's pretty ambitious for stealing and fraud.
3: I mean, that might not even be a real name. They may have just mashed the keyboard during their fraud application, and that's what came
1: out.
3: Like
1: that crazy guy who fought Superman, right? Mr. Mazalzalek?
3: Oh, Mixelplek. Mr. Mixelplek, yes.
1: Yeah, this looks like Mr. Mixelplek's cousin or his nephew. It's funded by surcharges added to Massachusetts ratepayers' utility bill. If you want to get angry tonight, angrier than you already are, go look at your utility bill from Eversource or National Grid. And there's a line item there. It's one of many, but it's there for Mass Saves with a budget of more than $1 billion a year. more than $1 billion a year. It offers home and business owners rebates and discounts to make buildings more energy efficient and convert from heating systems that use greenhouse gases to cleaner energy. You know, sustainable, reliable energy that is neither, like wind and solar. God. Inconsistencies with the company's work were discovered in April, and the program administrators halted payment on the rebates and suspended the contract for the next month. In the following months, the utilities conducted their own investigation, inspecting 220 sites where the contractor claimed to have installed heat pumps and has submitted associated rebate applications. I don't understand, too. Like, one of the things they got, Mr. Masalzovac from Rockland got a 61, he'd applied for a $61,875 rebate for heat pump installations at a Brockton liquor store where nine heating units had been confirmed installed in an April inspection. Why does a package store in Brockton need nine heat pumps? Heating units. An inspector returned 2 weeks later and found that five of the units had been removed, the complaint states. It is unclear how long the alleged fraud was occurring before it was detected. It's probably been going on forever, allegedly, right? You know what the Ponzo brothers are saying? He only stole $8 million. What a biker. Well, he wasn't working very hard. You could steal a lot more than $8 million from Mass Saves because there's nobody looking at you. Nobody cares. You think Andrea Joy Campbell, the Attorney General, cares? She's too busy suing Trump. She heard that when the last time Trump was in Massachusetts, he spit on the sidewalk. The statute of limitations may have expired, but they'll just push something through the legislature to go after him. They call it a sidewalk spitting conspiracy, so they can go after him. Meanwhile, every fraudster in the world is coming into Massachusetts and setting up food stamp frauds, Medicaid frauds, autism frauds, Mass Save frauds. It's just nobody is paying the slightest bit of attention. And kilos of cocaine are being delivered to the governor's office, to the governor's suite, and nobody says anything. And when they finally catch that guy, the governor gives him $31,000 and gives him food stamps. Lets him fly off, despite the fact that he's under a bond. He gets to fly to Disney World, and his mother gets to win $1 million in the state lottery. It's great to be a Democrat in Massachusetts. It's even better to be a DEI Democrat in Massachusetts. 844-500-4242. I'm Howie Carr.
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21: Oh, don't worry, I won't. Be sorry, that is.
1: Superman has so many foes and nemesis that he has to deal with. Although Mr. Mazilica, whatever his name is one of his more amusing ones. 781, Andrea Campbell can't be bothered with this stuff. She's too busy making sure we can't vote on reducing the income tax ballot question. Yeah, you know, Mara Healey is cutting the gas tax for 2 months through the election, or trying to cut it. I don't know if she can or not. She probably can. And that's the greatest thing that ever happened. But, I mean, you give people a real chance to do something like cutting the income tax from 5% to 4%. Polls showed it was going to get 65, 70% of the vote, and they threw it off the ballot. Mara Healey's wrinkly ex-gal pal said it wasn't. It was misleadingly worded. I wonder. It's an amazing thing. 844-500-4242. CNN hoaxes. You see this? The Rapid Response has put this out. This guy, John Nolte at Breitbart, keeps a list of fake stories that CNN runs. And now Rapid Response 47, which is one of Trump's... political outfits, has started tweeting this out or sending it out on social media. See, look, I just picked these. These are just some of the hoaxes. These are the ones I like. CNN hoaxes. Rural America can't live without NPR PBS hoax. Remember that? They had to get the weather reports from
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1: The ICE detains 5-year-old hoax. That's a Massachusetts hoax. Photo of starving Gaza baby hoax. Remember he was starving and then next door, they had standing next to him were two of his siblings that were very overfed. He had some kind of wasting disease. He wasn't being starved. Israeli troops murdered food-seeking Palestinians hoax. Maryland man hoax. Maryland man was a gangbanger and human trafficker and domestic abuser. Black newborns much more likely to die if Doc is white hoax. Elon Musk Nazi salute hoax. The Elon Musk Nazi salute hoax was more significant than Graham Plattner actually having a Nazi tattoo, as you may recall. Mass hysterectomies performed on immigrants hoax. I think CNN actually lost a lawsuit on that one. Trump called for Liz Cheney to be executed hoax. We played some of that yesterday. Kamala Harris was never America's border czar hoax. The Russian collusion hoax. Hands up, don't shoot hoax. That's the gentle giant. Remember, that's the gentle giant hoax. That's a variation of it. Jussie Smollett, this is MAGA country hoax. Covington KKK kids hoax. That cost CNN some more money. That was the very fine people quote. That was Charlottesville. 7-hour gap hoax. Russian bounties hoax. Trump trashes troops hoax. That was Atlantic Magazine. Policemen killed at mostly peaceful January 6th protest hoax. No policemen were killed. Border agents whipping illegals hoax. They were whipping their horses. And then the people, when they were called out on it, the CNN crew was saying, "What's the difference between they had some reins or whips? Same thing." NASCAR. I'm not even a third of the way through this thing. Back tomorrow. I'm Howie Carr.
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6: Out the red carpet. I'm Lisa Lucera, Fox News. China's President Xi Jinping has arrived in D.C. ahead of tomorrow's summit with President Trump. Treasury Secretary Scott Bessent says the U.S. and China have agreed to extend the so-called Busan Agreement.
7: The detente, economic detente between the two countries that was scheduled to end on November 10th, that is going to be extended until January 10th to give us more time to see what we can do on the economic front.
6: On Fox's special report with Brett Baer, but some Democrats are not happy about the visit.
8: The kind of lavish, over-the-top celebration is really, I think, distasteful and dangerous.
6: Connecticut Senator Richard Blumenthal, this coming after reports China assisted Iran in technology that may have been used to kill U.S. troops in the Middle East. One day after President Trump said he had a decision to make about how to proceed in Iran, that country's president, Masoud Pezeshkian, responded during his address at the U.N. General Assembly.
9: They came into surrounding territories and targeted our universities, our healthcare centers, our schools, our hospitals, our infrastructures, all of it against international law.
6: Despite the heated rhetoric, Special Envoy Steve Witkoff says U.S. and Iranian representatives met for several hours yesterday. Independent Senator Bernie Sanders and Democratic Congressman Greg Kassar are pushing legislation that would ban artificial superintelligence and pause advanced AI development until some guidelines are established.
27: The bill, provided to the Associated Press, would also create a federal agency to oversee advanced AI. It comes as some leaders in the AI industry have called for Congress to impose guardrails on the technology, and multiple employees at leading AI companies have endorsed the bill.
6: Fox's Tanya J. Powers, America's listening to Fox News.
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10: I'm Tori Gates with this WXTK News Update. A woman reported missing earlier this morning in Brewster has been found and is safe. Barnstable County's tech rescue team was activated after 10 a.m. The elderly woman reportedly suffered from dementia and had not been seen since last night. She was found after about 90 minutes and was evaluated by EMTs. A bicyclist injured after an accident last night in Hyannis. Here's John Bayback.
11: The accident involving the bike and a car happened about 8:15 last night at the corner of Falmouth and Lincoln Roads. The bicyclist was taken to Cape Cod Hospital for treatment. No word yet on the extent of injuries. Barnstable police are still investigating. In the newsroom, I'm John Bayback.
10: Red Sox take on the Guardians this evening, 7 p.m. first pitch. I'm Tori Gates, News Radio 95 WXTK.
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14: 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The Sagamore Bridge and the Bourne Bridge are wide open. The Bourne Rotary is moving right along. Route 6 is free and clear, and it's an easy ride on the Scenic Highway and the Mid-Cape Highway. With your Cape Cod traffic, I'm Lexi Mack, and I've got your back.
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17: A large, slow-moving ocean storm will impact us for the end of the week and the upcoming weekend. I'm 1 degree outside Weather Network meteorologist Danielle Noyce. Tonight, scattered clouds, lows in the low 50s. Tomorrow, partly to mostly cloudy, highs in the low 60s. Northeast wind gusting around 35 miles per hour. Friday, gusts over 40, potentially higher depending on the track of the storm. Coastal flooding possible at high tide. Big wave action and a chance of some bands of rain moving in too. High temperatures only around 60. For the only forecast you need to know, download our free 1 degree outside weather app.
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